0: He'll be cursing me. Robin, good to catch up with you. Hey, anything thanks, exciting Katie. Happening in Parliament actually today before I let you go?
1: Well, the Chief Minister's introducing her bill on pepper spray first thing this morning, and then she's giving a ministerial statement on the Beedaloo. The Deputy Chief Minister is giving that, and then later in the day, the independent member for Johnston is introducing her racing and wagering amendment bill, the one that she's been talking about on gambling. So yeah, on today.
0: It'll be a busy one, and I did like your use of calm the farm yesterday. I think you'd said at one point throughout question time.
1: How do you know about
0: time,
1: that? We've got forecasts. You know,
0: I like to keep an eye on what's going on, Robin. Thank you.
1: As soon as it fell out of my mouth, I thought I probably shouldn't have said that in Parliament.
0: No, be yourself. Robin Lamley, always good to catch up with you. Thank you so much for your time as always.
1: Many thanks, Katie.
0: Thank you. It is just on 9:30. Coming your way next, we're going to be catching up with Nathan Finn, the president of the Northern Territory Police Association, keen to talk a little bit more about the expansion of powers with the OC spray. So keep those messages coming. Got one here from Alan. Alan says, Katie, I just want to correct your perception of Lisa Bayliss not being suitable to restart at the next federal election. Alan, I did not say that. Lisa won on primary votes last election, but pipped by Gosling on secondaries. That's exactly what I said, Al. And Alan said, Lisa is an intelligent and fine woman. I've known her parents for over 5 decades and would be an excellent lower house member for Darwin. And he says, your comments about Lisa were ill-chosen. Alan, I did not say that she was not an appropriate candidate. In fact, I said I'll be interested to see if the CLP does pre-select her based on the result from last time round and that she did win on primary votes. So I literally had said exactly what you did. So I'm sorry if you misheard, or someone else might want to say that I said something different. But anyway, I actually think she would be a good candidate. And based on all the different people who ran prior to the last federal election, her, Luke Gosling and Phil Scott, to be honest, they actually all did quite a good job, you know, at different times when I'd interviewed them. And it was quite the race, I thought, for that seat. And that's exactly what you want to see. I don't know whether people will think that it's appropriate for Luke Gosling to run again if he is still going through the current, court case that he is, but time will tell on that one as well. So keep those messages coming, though. Always love to hear from you.
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0: Well, we learned yesterday the Northern Territory Government is going to be making OC spray permanently legal for self-defence. I mean, it's something we've spoken about on numerous occasions on this show after the Chief Minister had flagged the potential expansion to those under the age of 18, so 16 and 17-year-olds being able to access it. And they are now going to be able to with parental consent. So the move follows a year-long trial, which the government says had a 99% success rate. The spray is also going to be permitted for self-defence by eligible workers at licensed venues, while new laws are going to allow its use in genuine emergencies at home. Now, joining us on the line is the President of the Northern Territory Police Association, Nathan Finn. Good morning, Finny.
12: Good morning, Katie, and good morning to your listeners.
0: Good to have you on the show. Finny, what do you make of the expansion, first off, with young people aged 16 and 17 being able to access OC spray with parental permission?
12: Yeah, Katie, the NTPA supports the rights of all territories to obviously protect themselves, but we have some concerns about putting OC spray in the hands of 16 and 17-year-olds without clear evidence of the risks being properly considered, Katie, at this point.
0: Yeah, it's a tough one. Like, I was just talking to Robin Lamley about it before, and you know, I know that you've got teenage kids like I do, and in some ways you think, oh, you know, goodness me, if they're leaving work really late at night or something, and I'm not there for whatever reason, you want them to feel safe. But then I just don't know whether they're able to adequately make those decisions.
12: And definitely that's something we have concern about as well. Parental consent is obviously important, but that obviously does not guarantee that a 16 or 17-year-old has the maturity or the judgment to determine when deploying OC spray is appropriate and whether they're going to use it genuinely as a self-defence tool or whether they're going to use it as an offensive to obviously stop anything occurring. So they just need to know the consequences of how they're using it and stuff. As you said before, though, the government's promoting the 99% success rate. Mm. However, that figure appears to relate to the compliance and purchasing requirements, but doesn't demonstrate that OC spray has prevented assaults or improved any community safety at this point in time either.
0: Yeah, so do you feel as though the trial has been, you know, like that it's been fairly good? What would your response be to the trial more broadly?
12: Yeah, essentially the trial has been very good and we've received really little advice in respect to OC spray and potentially obviously we had concerns obviously when it commenced about the use of OC spray on attending police officers. We still get those occasional reports where OC spray has been produced at disturbances or domestic disturbances or in some cases where it's been fallen into the hands of people that aren't supposed to hold it. So that's still occurring, but I just like to obviously look at the overall impact of that and lowering it to 16 and 17 and the risk associated with that as well is not something that definitely and some 16 and 17-year-old community members might be fine with it, where others aren't that haven't got that mature or that level of understanding of how it works, and if it's obviously deployed incorrectly, the potential for any criminal charges coming against them as well.
0: It was interesting. I was chatting with Robin Lamley just a short time ago, and I'd sort of said to her, "Oh, but you know, kids are allowed to get their licences, obviously, around that same age." And she said, "Well, do we also open it up for allowing them to vote at that same age?" And I thought, "Oh, I don't know. We are expanding things a bit much here."
12: Yeah, Katie, and we asked the question, are we going to offer 16 and 17-year-olds able to purchase alcohol as well? Like, where do we start and where do we stop? So, but again, there is a need where members of the community want to feel safe in the community.
0: Yeah.
12: We also have to have the safety mechanisms around that to make sure that, the people that are actually using have an understanding of obviously the consequences, et cetera, of using it incorrectly, and also the storage requirements, et cetera, of it as well.
0: Do you feel like, how do you feel about the security guards, licensees, nominees, and employees of licensees, you know, that being expanded as well for their use?
12: Again, there's strict parameters in respect to the police using OC spray. I know it's a different product. I understand that. But we have obviously, there's decontamination required after the use of OC spray. And if that contamination process has not commenced soon, obviously the pain and the damage to the area, and this is obviously localised, it's obviously swelling, et cetera, to areas where it's sprayed, et cetera, is obviously extended as well. So I'd like to see that obviously rolled out as well, where the use of any authorised persons that use OC spray have the obligation obviously to provide decontamination of the persons that are affected by the OC spray as well.
0: Hey, I want to move along because I want to ask you about this situation in Alice Springs a little bit earlier in the week. A police officer hospitalised after a brick was allegedly thrown at his head during an attempted arrest in Alice Springs. Do you know if he's okay, first off?
12: Yeah, Katie. Our members from the office have been in touch with him and the other members involved in the incident. It's just a disgusting incident. But when police are turned upon in these community camps in Alice Springs, there's no place for violence towards police. And he's very lucky that he didn't sustain any more serious injuries from the brick hitting him in the back of the head. Having been in those situations before, Katie, and having had similar incidents, it's not uncommon for our police to be treated like this when we do actually enter these communities, especially later on.
0: It's shocking. I know that there had been an MOU signed between St John and Tungenjia Town Council, and I don't know exactly where this one happened, but is that something that do you think needs to happen? Does there need to be an MOU maybe between Tungenjia and the Northern Territory Police, you know, to have that undertaking that, you know, that everybody is doing the best that they can to make sure that there's not violence towards our frontline workers, not just paramedics?
12: Yeah. Yeah, definitely, Katie. And there's obviously a risk if they want our help and they want us to come into these little communities and protect them and obviously respond to when they report incidents to us, and also against St John's. We've got to look at it seriously. Go, well, why are we bother going in there if they're going to treat us the same way in St John's police or fire or anyone else that's responding to assist them? They're going to treat us like that. Why are we going?
0: Especially if you're being put in extreme danger. I mean, a brick being thrown at a police officer's head is not acceptable, no matter how you look at it. Finny, just before I let you go this morning, we know that the situation out in Alpurrulam, you and I spoke about it just a week or so ago, but the Northern Territory Police continuing to investigate the suspected violent death of a 16-year-old girl in the remote community. We know that there's been unrest in that community prior to this terrible situation. As a result, some calling for the police to permanently be based out there. You know, what are your thoughts on this situation? I know that when we spoke last time, like it's difficult. It's difficult to have police absolutely everywhere.
12: It is difficult, Katie. And as I said to you beforehand, it's a community of less than 200 people. We've seen some unfortunate unrest out there. And obviously, I pay my condolences to the young person's family who's actually passed away out there. But again, we can't be in everyone's household. We don't know who's going to commit an offence. And being obviously what's occurred out there and an alleged murder of a 16-year-old person, how do we stop that? How do we do that? We can't be in everyone's house when unless people are reporting stuff to us, we don't know actually what's going on, Katie. So, yeah, much to say we need police presence there. Even if police presence was there, would it have stopped? I don't know, and we will probably never know that. But part of the investigation, they'll be looking at all that information, et cetera, about what happened. And I know they were in the community for a lot of days prior to this incident happening, the latest incident happening as well. So,
0: tell me, I know that the mayor of the region had been on the show yesterday and said there'd been a commitment previously for a police station there. Is that the case from your understanding?
12: It was, Katie, and it has formed part of the, don't quote me on this, on the budget around 3 years ago from government, where it was actually placed into the budget, into the capital items as a new build for a police station for El Perulam, which was subsequently withdrawn.
0: Yeah, righto. So it was something that was, I'm assuming it was something that was promised under the former government.
12: I'd be saying that, Katie, definitely. Yeah. What we're seeing is, we need to do an analysis of all our remote and remote infrastructure and housing for our police officers. We've got a number of stations that are becoming derelict or actually unable to be serviceable. And we need to obviously have a closer look at that with government, also the police force executive, about where we're prioritising any new builds for police station, also police housing. Our members are continually being frustrated by new housing being provided to communities and the police living in substandard residence in those communities as well, in the community they're trying to serve and protect.
0: Yeah, right. So a proper look into all of that infrastructure and make sure that, you know, there's a bit of a plan long term.
12: Yeah, definitely, Katie, and that's what we'll be pushing for, and that's our major concern at the moment with, a number of issues that are currently where police can't be deployed to some communities because our infrastructure is so outdated and in a state of unrepair.
0: Yeah, right. Well, Nathan Finn, always good to catch up with you. I really appreciate your time this morning. Thank you for having a chat with us.
12: No worries, Katie, and have a good morning and all the best to our police doing the hard work out there each and every day.
0: Thank you. Good on you, Finny.
12: Thank you.
0: It is just on 16 minutes or 15 minutes away from 10 o'clock, 8941 1049. Now, we are going to continue the discussion around OC spray in just a couple of moments, but down a bit of a different path and talk a little more about licensees, nominees, employees of licensees and security officers being able to use the spray for lawful self-defence while working at licensed premises. We'll find out what the industry thinks of this when Cathy Simmons, the CEO of Hospitality NT, joins us.
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0: while working at a licensed premises. Now, joining us on the line is Hospitality NT CEO Cathy Simmons. Good morning to you, Cathy.
1: Morning, Katie.
0: Good to have you on the show. Now, tell me, does the industry welcome the ability for workers to access the spray for self-defence at work, like, if needed?
1: Yeah, look, you know, in an environment where customers and other members of the public have it, then it makes sense for hospitality staff to be able to have OC spray too. It's kind of complicated, right? You know, broadly speaking, I think everyone can agree that the fewer weapons, and OC spray is a weapon, of course, the fewer weapons present in venues, you know, the better. But hospitality venues are the ones that need to keep themselves or, you know, all their staff safe at the end of the day. They're doing the work. They're doing the right thing. We've talked about this before, you know. They're the ones doing the right thing, turning away drunk dickheads at the door of a venue. It will be up to venues to determine the house policies for their staff. Private security can, like crowd controllers can carry it now too. Hospital staff can carry it as well. But let me be really clear. These changes on OC spray from the NT government still absolutely do not permit ordinary punters to carry it into premises, onto licensed premises.
0: I think that's a really good point to make. That is an incredibly good point to make. And I know that, you know, most regular people would understand that and would not be wanting to use it inside a venue, but it's something that does need to be really pointed out. Because, you know, some might be listening this morning thinking, Jesus, are you just going to be able to use your OC spray willy-nilly? Like, is everyone going to be carrying it around?
1: Yeah, well, that's right, you know. And when you go and, you know, I purchased OC spray, you know, within a day or two of the policy being, the pilot being permitted last year. And, you know, I carry it, but, you know, when you purchase it, your responsibilities are impressed upon you that, you know, this is not for fun. You don't have the right to deploy it. You don't have the right to carry it everywhere. This gives you a permit to you know, purchase it. But, you know, you can get a license for a gun too. Guns also are not permitted to be carried into licensed venues. OC spray is treated just the same. Don't even think about pulling out your OC spray in a licensed venue. It's for your personal protection, not to create drama for venue staff and security when you've had a few too many.
0: Well, look, I guess when you talk security, and as you'd said, you know, like a lot of venues have their security guards there in place, depending on what kind of venue it is. But presumably they go through a raft of training, and even if they were having that OC spray, that most of those venues would then take those guards through the OC spray training, I'm assuming.
1: Yeah, look, I mean, for our part, the concern is not the private security and the private security, the training that private security and crowd controllers would have. It's your ordinary punter who, you know, has this idea that having purchased the spray, they're now allowed to use it whenever faced with a minor inconvenience. That's probably the main concern. You can have the most well-trained staff in the world, but if the person that they're talking to hasn't had any training, then, you know, that's the environment you don't want to be in. So it's just about trying to keep all, you know, doing hospitality staff will do what they need to ensure that their patrons can continue having a great night.
0: And it comes down to that personal responsibility to some degree as well, doesn't it? Like whether you're a worker or whether you're a punter, you know, like you got to be responsible with these kinds of things. And if you're going to be armed with that OC spray, you know, you can't just deploy it when you feel like it. It's got to be when it is absolutely a situation that's required, or you'll wind up in court.
1: Yeah, exactly right. You know, the status of it has changed to a controlled weapon and, you know, controlled OC spray. And the key word there is controlled. So it does have to be under control. And anyone who's carrying this has a responsibility and has obligations and, you know, needs to make sure they stick to them.
0: Yep, spot on. Hey, I also want to ask you this morning, I know the other issue that you and I have discussed on numerous occasions, and it is indeed hitting your industry very hard. It's the changes to the working holiday maker visas. I understand that the National AHA has launched a new marketing campaign, and it's really sort of trying to make sure that the average person understands just how big an impact these changes are going to have to their lives.
1: Absolutely. This issue, this is not going away until there is change from the federal government on this policy, you know. Thanks for referring to the AHA's ad. Yep.

0: released just yesterday, Katie.
1: Yep.
0: We posted the ad on our socials as well. That post has 3.4 million views
1: on
0: Facebook. And we had millions more on Instagram too until Meta decided to block our account. And someone's trying to silence us.
1: Oh, well.
0: Well,
1: someone,
0: the Northern Territory will not be silenced. The Northern Territory will not be silenced. And, you know, can I don't care about, you know, One Nation's policy. Don't care about the Coalition's policy either.
1: Yep.
0: Labor is in government. And on migration, the buck stops with them until an election changes that. And we need to see them change this policy.
1: Yeah.
0: You know, when this policy was announced, you know, especially the introducing a random ballot system for a backpacker to stay in Australia, if they even if they worked 88 days in the region, they just go into a random ballot system, every backpacker in the country decided not to stay another year. Every backpacker would just like, why would I roll the dice on that? I'll just go home, or I'll go to New Zealand, or I'll go to Canada. They're just not staying now.
1: Yeah.
0: And that's already, you can already see that shift happening. You know, I'm really keen to see the new, like, the data for, you know, 30th of September for how many migrants are in the country and how many working holiday makers are in the country and how many here in the Northern Territory.
1: Yep.
0: That comes out sort of within a week or two.
1: Okay.
0: I'll be very interested to see how people have changed their behaviour already.
1: Yeah, and I'll be interested to hear more about that when it happens. Wait, look, I spoke to Murray Watt a couple of weeks ago, or about a week ago, I'm not sure whether you heard, and implored him to, you know, to listen to what industry was saying. I was really surprised at, you know, how often he was sort of referring to Pauline Hanson and One Nation's policy, and I thought, shit, mate, you're making policy here on the run based on what somebody who's not in power is saying and doing.
0: Oh, yeah, yeah. I did hear your interview with Murray Watt. I texted you afterwards and said when he was referring to the Australian community wants this action on migration, he's talking about suburbanites in Melbourne, Sydney, Brisbane who now are looking, you know, the polls are showing, are more interested in One Nation's policies and more interested in what they're saying. And that has freaked out, you know, all the major parties, all the established parties, something chronic. And now, of course, they just keep talking about it because now they're doing the responsive policy, which is not how you want to be in government. You know, you're in government, you've got to lead.
1: Yeah.
0: Don't worry about what the other guys are doing. You need to represent the community. You need to do the right thing by the community. And if the community is asking for something that's not in line with your policy or with your values, then you need to explain, hey, this is actually going to be damaging, or come up with something that addresses both problems.
1: Well, and there's nothing
0: we'd
1: wrong
0: love to see more.
1: Nothing wrong with doing things differently in the regions to what you do in capital cities.
0: We'd love to see more people, more workers, you know, migrant workers. We love migrant workers because they are motivated and they're mobile and they're willing to do this seasonal work in on farms and in hospital accommodation, you know. It's send Australians, happy as. Like, we'll hire Australians who are happy to do the work. But backpackers aren't taking jobs from Australians in regional Australia. Australians aren't applying.
1: Yeah.
0: You know, how many hospo businesses and mango farms and construction sites does the government want to see shut down in the Northern Territory, you know, while they figure out, like, how to address the policy, make bludgers do the work, or, you know, there's too many houses are too expensive in suburban Australia. Like,
1: well,
0: fine, send them here.
1: Jen, I would ask, you know, when's the last time the Prime Minister went to a mango farm? That'd be the question
0: ask.
1: And, you know, and then I think you might, you know, you might get a bit of insight into how those mango farmers or how some of the different industries, not just mango farmers, but, you know, you guys come into a pub in the Northern Territory. People are more than happily open their doors and have a chat to you about the way that this policy is going to impact them. But it's just really frustrating that they're making some of these big decisions and not thinking about the impact that it might have on the regions.
0: Well, it is. He doesn't want to travel all the way here. That's okay. He doesn't have to travel too far from Marrickville. He can just go 100 kilometres down the road and pretty much the same problems will be occurring there as well.
1: But,
0: you know,
1: point.
0: They're not mango farms. There'll be some other potato farms, I don't know, some other kind of farm. But, you know, it's the same thing. The hotels are staffed with international students and the cafes are staffed with visa holders and the mango farms and the construction sites as well. It's very frustrating.
1: It is. Hey, Kathy, we're going to have to let you go. It is always good to catch up with you. Can you let me know, keep in contact with us when you do see some of those
0: Absolutely.
1: Numbers? I'd be really keen to hear more about that.
0: Thank you so much, Katie.
1: Always a pleasure. Thank you. That's Kathy Simmons there. She is the CEO of Hospitality here in the Northern Territory. Love to hear from you this morning. If you've got something on your mind, send us a message. But look, in very much breaking news, the Northern Territory government have just announced that they're going to be providing those $250 power outage assistance payments for Alice Springs households. So we'll give you some further detail after 10.
2: There can only be one golden ball. 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And October 31st, Mix 104.9 will be live for the winner announcement. 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
7: Hi, I'm Phoebe Humphrey. Anthony Albanese says his thoughts and prayers are with the Pope after it was revealed the pontiff has lung cancer. The 71-year-old had surgery to remove part of his right lung and is recovering in hospital. The PM says Pope Leo is a source of inspiration. Labor is coming under fire as it prepares to introduce its 30% minimum tax on trusts today. The budget proposal has sparked concern from both businesses and families, while the Greens are pushing for a Senate inquiry. Liberal frontbench Michaela Cash telling Seven it'll affect hundreds of thousands across the nation.
12: You're talking about mum and dads who wake up every morning. They take a risk. You know, they do the hard work that government needs them to do. And Anthony Albanese's reward to them, we don't care about an estimated $13.3 billion in potential restructuring costs.
7: The changes are set to take effect July 2028. Meantime, the federal government says rent caps are not the solution to the nation's housing crisis. An overwhelming majority of Australians are calling for the government to intervene and cap the cost of rent as it soars to record levels in some areas. But Housing Minister Claire O'Neill has told Seven that's not the answer.
15: I really agree that housing is too expensive in Australia, but we have to do this the hard way, and that is building more homes for our country.
7: And a new report has found nearly 90% of Aussie households aged 55 plus have at least one spare bedroom. Realestate.com.au says downsizing can help unlock more housing supply across the country. In sport, the final day of the AFL trade period is underway. The Bombers have upped their offer for Lions defender Kitty Coleman, while the Eagles are still working on an offer to get Jack Viney from Melbourne. Australia has taken a 1-0 lead in its test series against South Africa with a 214-run win in Durban overnight. And Aussie tennis star Alex de Minaur is into the quarterfinals of the Shanghai Masters, the Demon advancing in straight sets, setting up a clash with world number one Alexander Zverev. That's the latest news and sport.
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1: Checking those tides, we're expecting a low tide of 0.9 metres at 2 o'clock this arvo. The weather forecast, it's partly cloudy, chance of showers around lunchtime, possibly a thunderstorm this afternoon. We'll wait and see, though. It's not looking too overcast out there right now. 32, the expected top in the city, 35 in the rural area, and 38 degrees in Katherine. Right now in Katherine, it's sitting on 31 degrees. Darwin City is currently on 31 degrees as well. And just bear with me a moment. Out in the rural area, it's sitting on 32, and we do know that we've got that heat wave warning in place as well at the moment. So take care if you are out and about, and we know it's a severe heat wave warning for the Daly and Arnhem districts, and it's in place for 3 days. So we're going to have that warm weather for a little while, no doubt about it.
18: Katie Wolf, covering the issues that are important to you.
1: Oh, if you can hear a little giggle in my voice, I accidentally kicked the chair and made a bit of a noise in here, and Kathleen was looking very concerned, like she'd dropped something or done something wrong in the studio with the microphones on.
19: I was doing a few leg swings, stretching out a sore back, and I thought, oh no, what did I kick?
1: Uh-oh, no, it was me. And I wasn't worried at all. Oh, dear. Now, there's lots making... there's lots coming your way this hour. We are going to be catching up with the Northern Territory Police in just a couple of minutes. James Gray Spence, the Acting Assistant Commissioner, is going to be joining us to give us a bit of a rundown on how things are going in Alice Springs following on from that storm. We're then going to catch up with the Australasian College of Emergency Medicine. The President, Dr. Peter Alley, is going to be joining us. And then we'll get to all of your messages. There's plenty of people in contact with us today about lots of different things. But Kathleen, of course, in the studio with us, and she's got the latest in local news. News today is brought to you by Motor Accidents Compensation. Have you moved to the Territory recently? You must change or update your registration within 3 months. Get NT registered today. No rego, no cover.
19: So the last update we had out of Alice Springs, and no doubt the NT Police will have extra figures, but less than 3,000 properties remained without power after Monday's destructive storm cell in Alice. Around 9,000 homes were left without electricity, but by 5 p.m. yesterday, there was only 2,500 still to be reconnected. However, given the extensive damage across the Red Centre town, full power restoration is expected to take several days. Additional power and water crews from Darwin, Katherine and Tennant Creek have been deployed to support local workers as they work around the clock to complete repairs. Water and sewage services are fully operational and power had been restored to critical infrastructure such as schools, aged care facilities, bore fields and emergency service facilities. New laws have passed in the NT which strengthen penalties for drink and drug driving as well as hooning offences. The changes will include drink and drug drivers facing up to 2 years behind bars and police having the ability to conduct passive roadside breath tests and vehicles being impounded for serious hooning offences immediately for 7 days for a first offence. The reforms support the CLP's Towards Zero Road Safety Action Plan 2024 to 2028. The Country Liberal Party is inviting the expressions of interest from Territorians to put up their hand for pre-selection to run in the next federal election in 2028. The party is seeking prospective candidates for the House of Representatives seats of Solomon and Lingiari, as well as the two NT Senate positions. And the government has announced the Red Centre's iconic Pachama will return from April 9 as the Light Festival celebrates its 12th year. Acclaimed Aboriginal artist, designer and creative director Jacob Nash has been appointed as the 2027 festival curator. Pachama this year injected almost $12 million into the NT economy, with more than $10 million directly benefiting Alice Springs. The attendance record was also broken this year, with opening weekend welcoming 23,000 people and some 6,000 interstate attendants.
1: Incredible stuff. Kathleen, we'll save our chat for a little bit later because I can see the police trying to call through to catch up with us about the situation in Alice Springs. Thank you as always for keeping us up to date with local news.
19: Thank you.
1: It is just 12 minutes after 10 o'clock and coming your way in just a moment, we're going to be hearing from Acting Assistant Commissioner James Gray Spence. We know that the Northern Territory Government have literally just announced that they're going to provide a $250 power outage assistance payment for Alice Springs households. So the government say that they're delivering this one-off assistance for families who've been without power for 72 hours or more following the severe storm. And we know that what we are reading right now is that around 200 residents are still without power. But we are going to get the update or the latest update in just a moment's time if I can get my computer to work from the Northern Territory Police. And love to hear from you this morning. If you've got something on your mind, give us a call, 8941 1049. Now, we're just having an issue with the computer, unfortunately. I am not able to get that phone call to come through. I'm a bit like the Northern Territory government last week going offline. Let's take a really quick break. When we come back, we are going to be catching up with the Northern Territory Police.
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23: Parvovirus is a nasty disease which affects dogs of all ages, and it's potentially fatal. A highly contagious virus, it's found in the ground and is easily spread by other infected dogs. Unfortunately, it's a common disease in the tropics, especially during the first rains. The good news is it's entirely preventable. Do your best friend a favour and make sure his vaccinations are up to date. And remember, Litchfield Vets has 20% off every second Wednesday.
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1: I apologise profusely about our tech issues, but it seems that I have got the phone line back up and running, and I'm pleased to say that joining us live on the line is the Acting Assistant Commissioner in Central Australia, James Gray Spence. Oh dear, we're still having issues by the sounds of it with that phone line. Hopefully able to get that sorted very quickly so that we can get him on the line, because I know that they're due to a press conference as well, I think, in the next few minutes. So, hopefully able to get that sorted. What I can tell you, though, right now is we understand that there is now 2,000 people without power. So hopefully those numbers continue to go down quite quickly. I mean, when you look at the fact that there was 9,000 people, 9,000 residents without power in Alice Springs just yesterday and or on the day of the storm, and that has continued to decrease really rather quickly. We heard from Power and Water yesterday saying that they have crews heading down there from Darwin. I believe there was a crew from Katherine, maybe even Tennant Creek. So they've got all hands on deck trying to help the people of Alice Springs to get the power back online. Now, just on a different note, we did get a phone call a little while ago from Lana. She'd rung reception to let us know that the petrol pump at Acacia isn't working, and that they're expecting a technician to be out at some point today. So it's a bit of a warning for drivers, just to let you know that the fuel petrol pump at Acacia isn't working. They are expecting a technician to be out at some point today. So if you're out and about in that area and we're expecting that you're going to be able to fill up, they are hopefully going to be back online sooner rather than later. Now, let's see if I've able to work the tech out. Hopefully I've got James Gray Spence, the Acting Assistant Commissioner, on the line. I do not. We are having real issues with our phone line, which makes things fun, doesn't it, when you're doing a live radio show. So hopefully somebody's able to come in and help us out with our tech and get things back up and running. Now, if you do want to get in contact with me this morning, well, you can't call, so you may as well text. Send me a text message if you'd like. 0499 711 360. Hopefully Kat's able to help us get things running, up and running. Which is interesting for me to say, because neither Kathleen nor I are very technical with the phone system in here. And unfortunately, everybody else seems to be in a meeting. So hopefully we're able to get this up and running very quickly. Now, just taking you across to a couple of messages coming through on the text line this morning. I got one here from Jay and it says, hi, Katie, are you aware of the issue with the fire alarm / fire alarm panel at Royal Darwin Hospital? Last night, there were around 20 security staff external to those who are employed at Royal Darwin Hospital, whose job it is to continually patrol wards, checking for fire and other emergencies. So that one there from Jay. Jay, thank you very much for making us aware of that. Hopefully, we're able to get some further detail and work out what the go is. Now, unfortunately, we're just getting really severe feedback from our phone calls at the moment on the line. I'm not too sure what's happening, given the fact that it was all up and running earlier this morning. We're going to have to take another quick break. I do apologise, friends, listeners. We will take a very quick break and see how we go after that.

0: Mix 104.9. Oh, I do apologise. I love that song. We'll go back to it a little bit later. Kings of Leon. Now, we finally, hopefully, have these phones working. I believe that the Acting Assistant Commissioner, Northern Territory Police in Alice Springs, James Gray Spence, joins me. Good morning to you, James.
1: Good morning, Katie, and good morning to listeners.
0: Oh, I apologise for our tech issues, mate. We are finally up and running, as are, well, the majority of Northern Territory residents in Alice Springs who've been without power. Are you able to give us a bit of an update on those numbers?
1: Yeah, absolutely. So, as you said, Alice Springs did experience a significant severe weather event on Monday afternoon, which caused widespread damage to the electricity network, trees and other disruption across the area. And look, it really is good news that despite the scale of the event and the impact, especially on power, water, we've had no serious injuries. Major government services remained operating, and we've made substantial progress restoring services over the last 40 hours since impact.
0: Yep.
1: So we had about 8,000 to 9,000 customers off the grid from around 3:30 on Monday. And this morning, the power and water crews and all their hard work have reduced that down to 2,000 customers.
0: Yeah, that is incredible. I mean, working really hard to get everybody back online. And we're no, you know, we're no strangers to emergency situations when it comes to the weather. But that was a shocker on Monday for Alice Springs, that storm. And I know that there'd been further concern that there might be more wet weather. Has that eventuated?
1: Yeah, so yesterday evening we saw more thunderstorms, however, north of Alice Springs that went over sort of Tea Tree, Hearts Range, Alpara region. We've had a chat to our local controllers up there, the remote sergeants of police, and no significant weather impacts, and it hasn't delayed the response in Alice Springs, which has been fantastic. The Bureau told us at 9 this morning that thunderstorms are likely to persist through southern parts of NT. The forecast is for that to be west of Alice Springs at the moment. But again, even if we see intermittent blue skies in Alice Springs, the clear message for residents, for everyone in southern parts, is the thunderstorms will persist at least for the rest of today. And we've seen them sort of come in the later afternoon. So pay attention to the Bureau. If the alerts and warnings come out, you'll see NTES straight onto Secure NT, letting residents know what they need to prepare for.
0: And are most people, because I know we'd heard that there'd been some damage to roofs and things like that, are most people sort of prepared with tarps on their roofs and stuff if they are damaged, should that weather eventuate?
1: Look, it really depends on the level of damage, but as you said, it's very widespread across Alice Springs. There's no real suburb that hasn't had a tree down, interruption to the power, or some sort of effect. So our NTES crews have been getting out and about since the all-clear was given on Monday, assisting residents with tarping, with clearing away trees as best we can, and then reporting power lines and other things to the relevant agencies. It's not just NTES and the Volleys who have been doing an amazing job. We've had crews from the council group, Alice Springs Town Council, our partners from DLI and the engineering group getting out there and clearing roads, and even crews from Corrections who did a significant body of work over Alice Springs. Getting the schools up and running and having them all back today has been fantastic too.
0: Sounds like it's been all hands on deck, that's for sure. Now, tell me, I know that, you know, before this storm indeed arrived on Monday, the Northern Territory Police doing quite a bit as well with this Operation Whirlwind in response to an anticipated presence of members and associates of the Outlaws, a recognised motorcycle gang in the Alice Springs region. Tell me, how's that operation gone?
1: Yeah, look, that operation is continuing regardless of the weather, and the Outlaw Motorcycle Group members have been coming into Alice Springs over the last couple of days, sort of beginning Sunday, Monday, Tuesday. The Drug and Organised Crime and Gang Task Force members and a lot of other police have been assisting local police here in Alice Springs doing targeted operations. So on Monday at the vehicle control point, we had about 75 Outlaw Motorcycle Group members screened travelling south into Alice Springs. We had a number of arrests and notice to appear of members, mainly for prohibited drugs and prohibited weapons. Mm. We've seized prohibited drugs as a relation of those vehicle control points, and that effort's continued into yesterday, where we've done a number of other searches and taken a number of other actions, including drive disqualified infringement notices for possession of cannabis, issued with infringements for traffic offending. We've seized more cannabis, and we've also issued a number of vehicle defect notices. So we do know that we've got over 100 patched outlaw motorcycle group members in town, and then additional associates. And we'll continue Operation Whirlwind while they're in town.
0: Assistant Commissioner, what's the reason behind them being in town?
1: Look, it's not unusual for outlaw motorcycle groups to do what they call national runs, in where you get large groups of the members decide to meet up in some sort of prearranged location. So you always see, it's not just territory police, but other state and territory partners and national partners respond well when you've got an outlaw motorcycle group come to town. You need the police activities to disrupt these national runs by these groups.
0: Yeah, fair enough. Hey, before I let you go, I just want to ask, we know that OC spray, well, yesterday it was confirmed that that it's going to be expanded. What's been the response from police? Are you guys comfortable with the expansion?
1: Well, locally here in Alice Springs, and listening to the Commissioner's media on the ABC News yesterday, we've had not too many critical incidents in relation to the trial. Actually, indeed, in the last couple of weeks, we've seen a citizen deploy OC spray during a domestic violence incident where he actually disabled the offender and stopped an assault. So we've had a good news story here in Alice Springs. We've obviously seen that where people who want to access the OC spray and they're prohibited persons, we've taken immediate actions. So it's in the hands of people where it should be. And down in Alice Springs, we've seen recent good examples of citizens putting it to use.
0: Well, and people need to take that personal responsibility as well. If you're going to have it, you've got to make sure that you're only deploying it when necessary. Just very quickly as well, I understand that there was an issue in town last night about 20 people fighting with weapons.
1: Yeah, that's correct. I've asked the team for more information in relation to that incident, and our officers are getting to grips with that. It looks as though for some of the main persons of interest in relation to that offending, they were youths as well. So we're still, that matter's still under investigation. We'll have more to say about that later today.
0: All right. Well, we'll certainly keep an ear out. James Gray Spence, the Acting Assistant Commissioner with the Northern Territory Police. Good to speak with you this morning out of Alice Springs.
1: Thanks, Cody.
0: Thank you. It is just on 29 minutes after 10 o'clock and good to hear how things are going in Alice Springs. Got there in the end, the phone line, able to get it sorted right at the last minute. A few people having a little laugh. Greg in Cullum Bay saying, I shouted hello into a canyon. The echo replied, your call is important to us. Please hold. Well, all I could hear was myself, which is worse, I think. It is just on 10:30. We're going to take a quick break. Coming your way next, a real change of pace. We're going to be speaking about Australia's ageing population and the Northern Territory's lack of aged care facilities and the impact that it's having around the nation on our healthcare system. So we know that the Australian College of Emergency Medicine has revealed that there's been almost 40% increase in the number of elderly patients presenting to the Northern Territory's emergency departments. And on average, each older person presented to ED more than once. So we'll have further detail in just a few moments.
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3: 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I couldn't stand, I couldn't walk, I couldn't speak. My eyes were blinking, my mum said, so I could comprehend what she was saying. I kept blinking and whatever.

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1: that's my true life story.
0: Are you a robot? Like, how did you get stuck to this? Are you AI? Are you pretending to call me right now?
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12: Hey, Blake Clowner here from Nightcliff Tigers for RAD. That's because I don't want my family, friends or me getting smashed into by someone doing dumb stuff on our roads. Not wearing a seatbelt. Dumb. Speeding. Dumb. Drink driving. Dumb. You get the picture. I wouldn't do dumb stuff like that in the field. So what makes you think you can do those things when you're behind the wheel? Playing sport is not a matter of life or death, but driving can be.
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0: 25 minutes away from 11 o'clock. Now, as I mentioned, we know that Australia's ageing population and the Northern Territory's lack of aged care facilities is causing a major concern around the potential of a health system crisis. That is according to a new report. The Australasian College of Emergency Medicine has revealed that there's been an almost 40% increase in the number of elderly patients presenting to the Northern Territory's emergency departments. And on average, each older person presented to ED more than once. Now, joining us on the line is the president of the college, Dr. Peter Alley. Good morning to you, Peter.
13: Good morning. Thanks for having us.
0: Oh, dear me. We're still having issues with our phone line. I'll just try once more. Peter, are you able to hear me okay? I can't. We're just going to try and sort this phone line out really quickly. I do apologise, Peter, and to all of our listeners. We're going to try and get this sorted sooner rather than later. What can I say? Besides, I'm very frustrated at this point in time that we're having real issues with our phones. So hopefully we're able to get that sorted out very quickly. Now, just to take you back to some further information that had come through a little while ago, we know that the Northern Territory government say that they are going to be delivering one-off assistance for families who've been without power for 72 hours or more following that severe storm. So the $250 prepaid card is going to be provided for eligible households. Around 2,000 properties remain without power, as we learned from James Gray Spence, the Acting Assistant Commissioner. And we know that reconnection and recovery efforts continue in Alice Springs. No doubt, plenty of people listening in Alice Springs this morning, as always, and pleased to hear that hopefully things are going to get sorted sooner rather than later if you are still without power. But there is going to be that assistance on the way. Now, let's try once more to see if we're able to get Peter on the line. Good morning again, Dr. Peter Alley. How are you?
5: Good morning. Hopefully you can hear me.
0: Oh, goodness me. For some reason, we've got some real issues with our phone line at the moment. Let me just see how we go for a moment, and we'll go from there. Now, tell me, can you run me through what the report has uncovered when it comes to elderly patients presenting to the emergency department?
5: Thanks for having us on. First thing I want to point out is that this is actually a good news story and a success story in that we have...
0: Peter, I'm so sorry. The phone line is causing us real issues. I'm just going to have to try and get this technical issue sorted. I really apologise profusely. Just bear with us a moment. And I apologise to our listeners as well. Live radio, hey? We're going to take a quick break. You're listening to Mix.
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0: Well, we're going to give this call one last try and hopefully we are able to get Peter on the line. It is the Australasian College of Emergency Medicine President, Dr. Peter Alley. Good morning again, Peter.
19: Good morning.
0: We've got you. How wonderful. So good to have you on the show. And I do apologise for those tech issues. Thank you so much for persevering with us. Now,
19: pleasure to be here.
0: Well, and it's such an important topic because we know that the Australasian College of Emergency Medicine has revealed that there's been an almost 40% increase in the number of elderly patients presenting to the Northern Territory's emergency departments. And on average, each older person presented more than once. Dr. Alley, can you run us through what this report has uncovered?
19: Thanks for your time this morning. This should be a good news story, this report. Australians are living longer, healthier lives, and that's fantastic. And the sad truth that this report shows is that our politicians, our health executives, just have not planned properly for this over the last 20, 30 years. And we're now facing a situation where older people are arriving sicker in greater numbers, and they're waiting the longest compared to the rest of the population as well.
0: Talk me through why this might be happening. Is it because we haven't actually prepared adequately in terms of having facilities for our elderly people? Deary me, we have once again lost that interview. So we're just going to, I think what we might need to do is actually just line it up for tomorrow, unfortunately. The issues that we're having with this phone is a bit embarrassing and ridiculous. So we're just going to take a bit of a break. You're listening to Mix. This is-

Mix 104.9, 14 minutes away from 11 o'clock. Imagine doing a talk radio show where you can't get your phones to work. Pretty embarrassing, isn't it? Hopefully we're able to get it sorted for, I don't know, maybe the rest of the show or maybe tomorrow. But what you can be assured of is that we'll still keep you up to date with what's going on. As I said a moment ago, a little bit like working maybe for the Northern Territory government last week when you couldn't get anything to work there. So we know how you felt last week with all those outages. Now, let me take you across to some of the messages coming through on the text line. Fortunately, our text line's still working and Kathleen and I are still working. So that's the main thing. Now, Anna in Girraween had actually sent us an email overnight. Now, she said, "Hi, Katie, I just got off a Jetstar flight from Brisbane to Darwin, JQ684, and I wanted to let you know about an incident on board. Shortly after takeoff, a young woman travelling with a small toddler suffered a medical episode shortly after we took off. I'm unsure what her situation was. However, there was another young woman who was a registered nurse seated in front of the sick passenger. The passenger assisted staff and the sick passenger for the entire flight, whilst her partner held their sleeping toddler the whole way to Darwin. There was no doctors on board, and fortunately we weren't rerouted and didn't have to turn around. I wanted to say that this nurse and the staff were incredible in keeping everyone calm whilst assisting the very ill passenger. I'm unsure what airlines do in this situation, but I would hope that they offer some form of credit as a thank you to that nurse and her partner for their very selfless act of offering and providing medical assistance for the entire flight, especially when I'm sure they would have loved to have had a beer, a relax and watch a movie. What a legend, and thank you to all the off-duty medical professionals who step in whenever duty calls." Anna, thank you so much for making us aware of that situation. To that nurse, I don't know if you're listening or if anybody listening this morning might know who that nurse is, but what an incredible person. And what a selfless person helping out, as you've said there, on a flight that they probably paid an arm and a leg to be on. And then they worked essentially throughout that whole flight, you know, helping another person who needed it. And you like to think that somebody else would help you if you're ever in a situation like that, where you are in need of that medical assistance. And it can be frightening. You know, it can be incredibly frightening if you happen to be on a flight and something like that happens. So good on that nurse. If you happen to be listening this morning, please know that Anna and everybody else that was on that flight is really so grateful for the work that you did. And I just think our nurses are absolute angels. We know that. They work so incredibly hard, but even helping out then on a flight when they're obviously going away on holidays or going off to see family. And I'm sure that the young woman who needed your assistance was so incredibly grateful as well. Let's take a look at a few other messages coming through on the text line this morning. There's one here from Jay. It says, "Hi, Katie, are you aware of an issue with the fire alarm panel at Royal Darwin Hospital? Last night, there were around 20 security staff external to those who are employed by Royal Darwin Hospital, whose job it was to continually patrol wards, checking for fire or other emergencies," says Jay. Jay, thank you for letting us know about that, for making us aware. I don't know exactly what the go was, but if there is anybody that works at Royal Darwin Hospital who's able to give us a bit of background, get in contact with us, and we're happy to have a chat to you off air if that makes it a bit more comfortable for you. Kathleen can still take calls. Ironically, Kathleen can still take calls outside the studio. We just can't take them inside the studio. So feel free to give her a call if you want to, or you can send us a message, 0499 711 360. Now, Bill and Gray said, "Hi, Katie, the youth crime issue, the people committing these crimes have had a 20-year amnesty from the Labor Party with regards to any consequences for their actions. And the other problem is they have no respect for anything or anyone. The elders have also lost their position that they once held. The judiciary are also a problem with their revolving door policy," says Bill in Gray. Another one coming through. Well, I did mention this a little while ago. Lana had been
been in contact to let us know that the fuel petrol pump at Acacia isn't working and that they are experiencing they're expecting a technician to be out at some point today. And it is just a bit of a warning for drivers if you are out that way.

0: contact with the council, with the owners. She'd done a lot of grunt work behind the scenes to try and work out, you know, what the go was. Unfortunately, my understanding of this is that there used to be, when Combat Scarless was the mayor of Darwin, there used to be a bit of I don't know whether it was a formal sort of agreement, but there was an agreement with council where the council would manage and move people on. I don't know what has changed. I don't know. I get that it's privately owned, but I think that we've got to have a bit of town pride as well, right? Like, you got to go to yourself, is it appropriate for it to look like a shanty town, or do we need to move people on? Now, I don't know whether then that comes down to the Darwin City Council patrolling the area, or whether it is something that the Northern Territory government needs to look at. I'm not sure. But, Mark, we asked the mayor about it as well, and he'd said that it's private land. So, you know, it essentially said there's not a lot that the Darwin City Council can do. Now, I think a lot of residents of Darwin would argue that they want the council to be concerned about that. So I don't know whether there's much scope, though, given the fact it is private land. Now, there's another one here from Ruth in Middle Point, and it says the AHA ad is very appropriate. So if you haven't seen it, it's sort of like it basically demonstrates, you know, people working in different locations and someone going up to get served and basically saying, you know, oh, can I order a latte, please? And then, you know, the worker gets like a notification that their visa's been cancelled or their holiday visa's been cancelled. And so then they disappear, or they like pass over, you know, the milk frothing jug for them to do it themselves. So it's actually it's very clever, because it shows you how many different roles our working holiday makers have in the Northern Territory. There's a message here. Hi, Katie. I've got a friend in Bali who says that there is a severe fuel shortage and that they're maybe riots. I have not heard that, but I'm not surprised if there's a fuel shortage, because, you know, there's been a fuel shortage for so many of us around the world as a result of what's going on in the Strait of Hormuz. And you know, different governments may have made this a bigger priority than others. So I don't know what they're doing in Bali, and I don't know what they're going to do, but I'm sort of not surprised. I mean, the last thing anybody wants to see in a beautiful tourist place like Bali is any kind of rioting or anything, and I've not seen that in any media coverage, but you've definitely made me want to go and have a look, so I will do so. Now, Damo has been in contact and said, hi team, RDH has planned infrastructure upgrade to the fire indicator panel, so the extra staff and the measures are just to maintain safety while that upgrade occurring. Oh, thanks, mate. Thank you very much for making us aware. And that is in relation to that message that we got a little bit earlier from somebody who was there overnight as well, from Jay. So I appreciate that. I love it when you guys help Kathleen and I out, particularly on a day like today where we're having all those tech issues. So we appreciate you. We appreciate your help. Let me take you across to a bit of info that's just come through from the Northern Territory Police. Now, they've just issued a statement in relation to Palumpa. So the Northern Territory Police are investigating a disturbance that occurred in Palumpa yesterday. Happened about 11 o'clock in the morning. Police received reports that two males had presented to the local Palumpa clinic with serious injuries. One man had suffered lacerations to his ankles, while another had suffered lacerations to his hands. Both were conveyed out of the community to Royal Darwin Hospital for treatment. Police attended the clinic and began investigations. A 20-year-old male has since been arrested, and initial investigations indicate that up to 12 people were fighting with weapons earlier in the day. At this stage, it's unknown if the unrest is linked to the recent unrest in the nearby community of Wadair. So very interested to see what happens there. But there's a bit going on at the moment, isn't there, in some of the different communities and some, you know, some bad stuff happening. So we'll keep you up to date with all of that info as it comes to hand. Always get in contact with us if there is something happening that you think we need to know about. I'm going to take a bit of a break. I think I need it. Take a few deep breaths. If you do want to send us a message, love to hear from you.
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10: Hi, I'm Phoebe Humphrey. The Treasurer will introduce Labor's minimum 30% tax on trust today. It's the second part of the federal government's budget tax reforms. 490,000 small and medium Aussie businesses are structured through trusts. Meantime, legislation to set up a national gas reservation scheme will also be introduced to Parliament today. The federal government wants to force exporters to set aside up to 20% of their gas for the domestic market. It's in a bid to put downward pressure on prices. The Prime Minister has released a statement following Pope Leo's cancer diagnosis. The 71-year-old pontiff had part of his lower right lung removed during surgery this morning. Anthony Albanese says his thoughts and prayers are with the Pope, wishing him a quick recovery. It's been a rough year for Aussie mortgage holders, but we're being assured there's smoother seas ahead. The Australian Property Institute predicting recovery on the horizon across all six states from July next year. The Institute's Dr. Sherman Chan says it's in contrast to a more timid approach for the rest of this year.
11: Overall, market confidence is just very subdued at the moment because people are worried about more interest rate hikes in the coming months. and they are still waiting for greater clarity regarding government policy directions.
10: And the man charged with the murder of rapper Tupac Shakur has been sentenced to 40 years to life behind bars in the US. Dwayne Davis's sentence was handed down in a Las Vegas court following his conviction in August. Tupac was fatally shot in 1996. In sport, the Matildas struck early in their win against Haiti in France this morning. Letitia McKenna hit the back of the net in the second minute before the Aussies went on to win the international friendly 7-1. To cricket now, Australia has the upper hand heading into the second test against South Africa. After taking out the first in Durban overnight by 214 runs, second test starts on Sunday. And Beth Mooney will play her 100th ODI in today's third one-dayer against Bangladesh. Australia leads the series 2-0. That's the latest news and sport.
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12: Well, checking those tides, we're expecting a low tide of 0.9 metres at 2 o'clock this afternoon. The weather forecast, it is partly cloudy out there, a chance of showers, although it's not looking real cloudy out my window, around lunchtime, possible thunderstorm this afternoon. 32, the expected top in the city. Out in the rural area, we're heading for 35 and 38 in Katherine. At the moment, it's 33 degrees in the rural area. In Darwin City, currently sitting on 31. And in Katherine, it is sitting on 33.
13: Katie Wolf, covering the issues that are important to you.
12: Well, what an interesting last hour we had. Hope you all loved the sound of my voice because you didn't get too many others, unfortunately, with the phone line not working. Kathleen's in the studio.
14: Oh, if we don't laugh, we'll cry, won't we, Wolfie?
12: Exactly. Exactly. I calmed myself down listening to a song while the phone was just, you know, not working at all. Nothing quite worse than getting an interview online, the phone not working 4 or 5 times, then finally getting the interview online and the remote text
14: cut you off.
12: Turning the computer off.
14: Yeah. Odd choice, you might say. I'm sure our colleagues realised my potty mouth as I was standing out there trying to get something sorted. There was a couple of concerned looks my way, that's for sure.
12: As Kathleen was yelling swear words outside the studio. We don't know if the phone line's sorted. We will be able to tell once we get a caller back online.
14: So third time's a charm.
12: Bear with us, friends. One thing we can... Kezia Burek just text, stop sooking, you two.
14: All right. We need a spoonful of concrete, Kezia, hey? Oh, thanks.
12: Thank you, Kezia. Maybe bringing in a therapy goat to see us or something would be helpful. Oh, dear. I hate technology. Like, you and I know this. Even last week when the Northern Territory had the Northern Territory government had the situation with all of their different systems and their computer, I have made the joke that my expertise when it comes to trying to fix technology is like control, alt, delete. So even in here, while we're live on the radio, I was like trying to turn off, you know, the program that we've got to use, hoping that that would sort it.
14: I'm usually the tech person in my household, but yeah. Here I feel very out of my depth. That's for sure.
12: There's a lot of technology around us. There's no doubt about that. But anyway, hopefully on and up, and we're able to, to get moving for the remaining hour of the show, because still to come your way this hour, we are going to be talking about a pretty serious issue. The Chief Executive Officer of the Prostate Cancer Foundation of Australia is going to be joining us, because we know that tomorrow's the big Aussie Day of Action for prostate cancer. And as I've said on the show in the past, prostate cancer is the most commonly diagnosed cancer in Australian men. Most of our listeners will know I lost my dad to prostate cancer, and unfortunately we're in a situation now where the Prostate Cancer Foundation and survivors, well, it's been revealed that the charity's not going to have its contract for the specialist nursing program renewed. So I don't know exactly what's going on here, because there'd been a heck of a lot of fundraising done. I'd been involved in a heck of a lot of fundraising through the It's a Blokes Thing Foundation and through Run With Dad to actually help when that prostate cancer nurse was first implemented. And it's a real tragedy if you've got men going through prostate cancer here in the Territory and there's not that specialist nurse.
14: Absolutely. And the CEO of the foundation, Anne Savage, will be able to ventilate this a bit more. But they're basically sounding like they're going to put the responsibility under the McGrath cancer nurses. But the foundation says, well, this is not their actual, you know, system.
12: It's not their forte.
14: And it's also not their program. So they're trying to give away intellectual property effectively. It's not owned by the government, it's owned by the foundation, which is why they're now potentially investigating legal action. So the CEO will be able to ventilate that a bit more. But yeah, a bit concerning that the government's, you know, trying to force their hands.
12: So is it the Northern Territory or the federal government?
14: Federal.
12: Federal government. Yeah, right. All right. Well, we'll have a bigger talk about this, of course, in about 15 minutes' time. It is time for local news. So our news today is brought to you by Motor Accidents Compensation. Have you moved to the Territory recently? You must change or update your registration within 3 months. Get NT registered today. No rego, no cover.
14: The NT Police is investigating a disturbance that occurred in Palumpa yesterday. Around 11 a.m, police received reports that two men had turned up at the local clinic with serious injuries. One man had suffered lacerations to his ankles, while another had suffered lacerations to his hand. Both were conveyed out of the community to Royal Darwin Hospital for treatment. Police attended the clinic and began investigations, and a 20-year-old man has since been arrested. And initial investigations indicate that up to 12 people were fighting with weapons earlier in the day. At this stage, it is unknown if the unrest is linked to the recent unrest in the nearby community of Wadair. 2,000 properties remain without power after Monday's destructive storm cell in Alice Springs. Around 9,000 homes were left without electricity, but by this morning, only 2,000 still had to be reconnected. Families in Alice Springs who have been without power for 72 hours or more following the storm will be eligible to access a one-off $250 prepaid card to help replace soil food during the prolonged outage. However, given the extensive damage across the town, full power restoration is expected to take several days. New laws have been passed in the NT which strengthen penalties for drink and drug driving, as well as hooning offences. The changes will include drink and drug drivers facing up to 2 years behind bars, and police having the ability to conduct passive roadside breath tests, and vehicles being impounded for serious hooning offences immediately for 7 days for a first offence. The reforms support the CLP's Towards Zero Road Safety Action Plan. The CLP is inviting expressions of interest from Territorians to put up their hand for pre-selection to run in the next federal election. The party is seeking prospective candidates for the House of Representatives seats of Solomon and Lingiari, as well as for the two NT Senate positions.
12: Going to be interesting, isn't it? I love a good election.
14: Yes, it is very interesting. Obviously, this coming election will have a bit extra spice to it, you might say.
12: Oh, sure. Well, Pauline Hanson is going to enter the chat. Not her in the Northern Territory in terms
14: her
12: of
14: party.
12: Her party.
14: Yes.
12: But, yeah, that'll make things a little bit more interesting, I would think. And it'll be fascinating to see who maybe puts their hand up for One Nation.
14: Yeah, exactly. But I think before that, you know, I think people will get a real taste of how things are tracking in with the Victorian election coming up. That's going to be a real big divide between the city voters and the remote regional voters,
12: yeah,
14: for sure.
12: I'd seen some polling a little bit earlier in the week that had basically said in Victoria that some out in the regions and the more remote areas of Victoria were looking like they're going to vote for One Nation, whereas in the inner city sort of electorates, they're more looking towards a coalition. So I wonder whether Labor in Victoria is going to get annihilated, or whether they're going to hang on a little bit more than what people maybe think. But then I wonder what kind of impact One Nation's going to have.
14: Yeah, absolutely. I mean, obviously Victoria has been Labor for so long, and you saw obviously during the COVID period and the like, and had a fair few issues following Jacinta Allen. So it'll be fascinating.
12: Like, some of what Pauline Hanson is saying in Victoria is pretty wild. There's like rhetoric like, you know, Dan Andrews and Jacinta Allen need to be
14: locked up.
12: Yeah, like some of, and you know what? To some people, they actually would want to hear that.
14: Yes.
12: If they've been impacted by crime, or if they've really concerned about some of the different issues that are happening in their state. But it's very strong rhetoric, and whether people want to go that far or not, I suppose, remains to be seen.
14: 100%. It's going to be a very fascinating time leading up to across the states and territories into the federal election.
12: Well, and then I do feel as though some of the anger towards the federal government at the moment is quite palpable when it comes to some of the changes that they've made. particularly, and I know that Albanese's been out in the last 24 hours saying that he got a text message from the head of the Chamber of Commerce nationally about the concerns around the ATO not allowing people to pay with their credit cards. So now, you know, they've reversed it to some degree, or not reversed it, but delayed. They've stepped in, delayed yeah. it. But you keep, like, if you keep making decisions that impact Australians and you don't actually speak to them beforehand to get a bit of a clearer understanding about how they're going to impact Australians, people get furious.
14: Ding, ding, right there. Just wait until I put my eyes back in my head because I rolled them so hard. I mean, seriously, the government seems shocked when yeah. they get this pushback, especially yeah. around the budget. And you're like, why? Did you not speak to normal people? And then, you know, Jim Chalmers is now talking about their trust changes.
12: Yeah.
14: But,
12: yeah.
14: you know, it's not going to impact certain other areas which well, no are beneficial to certain politicians.
12: But also, though, no one believes 100%. What they're saying. And
14: once
12: when
14: you lose
12: that,
14: trust, you're
12: yes,
14: stuffed.
12: That's exactly right. Now, when you said ding, ding, your eyes rolling back in your head, I thought, oh, it reminds me of just when you've got your resting bitch face on. At different times.
14: It
12: was notorious at press conferences to our listeners.
14: That's right.
12: That when, you know, when Kathleen's at a press conference, if a politician says something she didn't like, she might not say that, but her face does.
14: That's right. I'm not very good at censoring it, but
12: no poker
14: sadly,
12: face for you.
14: In the radio world, you can't see my face, so
12: it's
14: I thought
12: shame.
14: That
12: maybe,
14: description was adequate enough.
12: Maybe throughout some interviews we need to put the camera on you. Just to give our listeners a bit of an understanding of your thoughts.
14: Pointed out the window.
12: Exactly.
14: My hand gestures and the like. There was a few of those this morning.
12: There was. Kathleen, we better let you get back out there. We will wait and see just how well our phone's working when we get our next interview on. Thank you, as always, for all your help.
14: Anytime.
12: It is just 13 minutes after 11. If you'd like to get in contact with us today, always love to hear from you. Probably don't call because the phone line's not working overly well. But our text line is, and it's on fire. There's always plenty of messages coming through, 0499 711 360. Now, I want to just take you back to a bit of information that I did mention in the opener this morning, because this is something that you, our listeners, got in contact with us about. First off, that delegation for the Darwin City Council Mayor and also for, well, some others going across, of course, to Ho Chi Minh City and Guangzhou. You were in contact with us about this last week. We'd asked the Lord Mayor about it and a lot of you not really feeling as though it's a great use of ratepayers' dollars for that delegation to be heading across to Asia. So we asked for a little further info from the city of Darwin. Now, we also received a message from one of our listeners yesterday saying, Katie, I've heard that the Lord Mayor is going to Hawaii first. And I scoffed, and I've got to apologise because I'd scoffed at that and had a little laugh. But as it turns out, well, the Lord Mayor is going to Honolulu prior to that trade mission, but it's not part of the official trade mission. It is being funded out of his professional development budget. So it isn't part of the delegation, but to that listener who got in contact with us, you were right. He is going to Hawaii first, and it is part of his budget that he receives for professional development. So first, that's the first part of the info. Second part is the City of Darwin giving us that further detail in relation to this delegation and what it's going to see. So essentially, what they say is that the City of Darwin is developing the final program for that trade mission. It's going to visit Guangzhou and Ho Chi Minh City from the 8th to the 6th of December 2026. The mission is focused on strengthening international relationships and creating opportunities for Darwin through business, government, education and industry engagement. The planned activities include meetings with government representatives, business and industry stakeholders, as well as education institutions and trade partners, as well as discussions around investment, tourism, education, aviation connectivity, innovation and trade opportunities. The final cost of that trade mission is expected to be approximately $18,000. However, the program and travel arrangements are still being developed. Now, the spokesperson for the City of Darwin says, we have seen these relationships deliver practical outcomes before. Following a previous trade mission to Denpasar, a Darwin-based training organisation established operations in Bali, generating around $250,000 a year in direct export training revenue. So, interested to hear your thoughts, whether you feel sort of any happier about that, or after hearing that that is exactly what's on the agenda, whether you feel that that is adequate, that that is a good use of ratepayers' dollars. I would sort of say much of what the council have said that they're going to do would usually fall into the realm of the Northern Territory government. So I'm a bit surprised that they're taking a delegation across for that. Now, a message coming through that says, is the professional development learning to surf for Darwin's wave pool? Questions that person. Somebody else has said the Lord Mayor's lost the plot. He's got to be mad. The optics for professional development in Hawaii during a cost of living crisis is ridiculous. Somebody else telling me they got invited. I don't know if they're going or not, though, so let us know. But feel free to send us a message if you'd like to on that or anything else that's on your mind this morning. But as I said, when I'd seen that message come through from one of our listeners, I had a bit of a laugh thinking, oh, surely the mayor is not going to Hawaii first. But as I've told you, the City of Darwin has confirmed that the Lord Mayor is going to Honolulu prior to the trade mission, but it's not part of the official trade mission and is being funded out of his professional development budget. So I'm assuming that our mayor, along with all of our councillors, get a professional development budget every year where it is indeed provided to be able to go in. And, you know, you might choose to do some kind of course somewhere to try and help you to be better as a counsellor or to be, you know, better in your role or to gain some different skills in your role as the mayor or as a counsellor. So I'm not necessarily totally against there being a professional development budget, but I think that what most people expect is whatever that budget is, A, that it's a reasonable amount of money, because most of us don't get that in whatever our chosen professions are. B, you know, plenty of us don't have $4,000 to be able to spend willy-nilly on training. We'd all like to, but a lot of businesses are not in a situation where they're able to provide, you know, that level of funding to a staffer to be able to have that professional development at a time when we know there are a lot of changes coming into play for small businesses, for bigger businesses, with some of the federal government announcements. And that's not the City of Darwin's fault that those changes are coming into place, but it sort of adds to the discussion in terms of people not being overly happy with ratepayers' dollars being spent in certain ways. And I don't know how people feel about that professional development budget being spent in Hawaii. It could well be a fantastic course, but as one of our messages said, it doesn't come across real well in a cost of living crisis. Very keen to hear from you this morning on that or whatever might be on your mind.
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12: It's just 23 minutes after 11 o'clock. Now, as we mentioned a little while ago, we know tomorrow is the big Aussie Day of Action for prostate cancer. And as I've said on this show in the past, prostate cancer is the most commonly diagnosed cancer in Australian men. I think for a lot of us, your life, someone you know, someone you love may have been impacted by prostate cancer. It's no secret. I lost my dad to prostate cancer. And I know that there are a lot of other families that have been in the same situation and continue to battle this illness. Now, a real concern for the Prostate Cancer Foundation and survivors, it's been revealed, is that the charity is not going to have its contract for its specialist nursing program renewed when it expires at the end of this financial year. Joining us on the show to tell us more is the Chief Executive of the Prostate Cancer Foundation of Australia, Anne Savage. Good morning to you, Anne.
27: Good morning, and thanks for having me on the program.
12: Thank you so much for joining us. And tell me, what is the situation here with losing this contract for the program?
27: We were called into a meeting in late August and notified that after 13 years of co-funding from the federal government, it was being discontinued and given to another organisation instead. And then it was announced within an hour, which is how many of our nurses learned about it. The really concerning thing for us is that with this switch, our clinical leadership is lost and the specialised service that we provide will no longer exist.
12: Why have they gone down this path? What rationale did the federal government provide to the Prostate Cancer Foundation of Australia on what I can only consider is a pretty stupid decision?
27: Yeah, look, we agree with you and we've asked for the reasons and haven't yet received a response from the health minister. We will continue to ask. We have sent a formal letter of request seeking reasons for the decision, and that's due towards the end of this month, and we'll use the minister's response to inform our next steps. But we are certainly fighting this with everything that we've got. Mm. We've got nurses around the country. Not all of them are funded by the Commonwealth.
12: Yep.
27: The nurses who aren't funded by the Commonwealth, including our nurse there in Darwin,
12: yep.
27: will continue as part of our service, and our intention is to continue growing our service
12: yep.
27: and expanding it for the men and families who need us.
12: Well, look, I'm really pleased to hear that, because I've done a bit of work over the years since losing my dad, and I'd been done quite a bit with the It's a Blokes Thing Foundation as well as Run with Dad, and I know that a lot of that funding did go towards the prostate cancer nurse here in Darwin, so I'm pleased to hear that for the territory that's going to be continuing on. But it still makes me feel really upset that that's not the case everywhere.
27: Look, you're absolutely right, and my heart goes out to you. You have made such a tremendous difference to our work over the years, and the difference that you make is in supporting the men and families in your community who do need us. You know, we know that men are diagnosed later in the Northern Territory, and that we need to do more to support them when prostate cancer does strike. And that's why this service is just so fundamentally important. You know, we walk with men throughout their disease and its treatment, well beyond that initial treatment period. Prostate cancer is a disease that takes a really significant toll on men and their families, and we need to make sure that we continue to be there for them.
12: Can you tell me what has the government said is being implemented instead?
27: What they're doing is transitioning or trying a forced transfer of nurses into an all-cancer nursing and navigation program. Our argument is that prostate cancer is the most commonly diagnosed cancer in this country today.
12: Mm.
27: And with that, we know that demand for specialist nursing outstrips supply at the moment. There's a really strong justification for keeping dedicated PCFA prostate cancer specialist nurses in the community, making sure that they're available to support the existing and then growing demand in our health system with an ageing and increasing population. Our argument would be that an all-cancer nursing service for men and families impacted by prostate cancer is a downgrade in care. It's a different standard of care, and it will compromise men's survival outcomes.
12: Well, and I think that anybody who has seen a loved one go through prostate cancer, and, you know, even if they haven't, but anybody who's got, you know, much knowledge on this insidious illness would understand that some of the issues that blokes go through when they've got cancer are really very different to what others may go through on a different cancer journey. And I'm certainly not taking away from anybody's cancer journey and the difficulties that they have, but it is a very, you know, like it impacts our blokes, and you need somebody to be dealing with those patients that truly understands the impact that it has.
27: Look, you're quite right. And look, the really significant difference between our service and every other service is that this is not episodic care. This is not the gentleman showing up to the treatment centre or the hospital seeking support with, you know, what he might be experiencing on the day. This is about men who continue on very complex treatments for years afterwards, and our nurse walks with them that whole time.
12: Yep.
27: There are more than 300,000 Australian men alive today after a diagnosis of prostate cancer. Our service is the only one of its kind in this country that supports them. And we know that no other nursing service can do that.
12: Yeah.
27: We've got a dedicated clinical leadership team and a service that has been crafted over 15 years to appreciate some of those side effects of treatment. We know that men with prostate cancer, for instance, have a 70% increased risk of suicide death.
12: Yep.
27: You know, our nurses manage not just the clinical and the physical impacts of the disease, but also the psychological impacts. And we're there to support the man and his family through that.
12: And I understand as well that the foundation is now seeking legal advice. Can you talk me through what and why?
27: Yeah, look, absolutely. We've written to the Health Minister to request a statement of reasons for his decision under relevant legislation. We're keeping all options open. The government's response will inform our next steps. You know, we're taking advice, and we certainly haven't ruled anything out at this stage. But what I can tell you is that our service is not the government's to give away.
12: Mm.
27: We've built it as an organisation over 15 years with millions of dollars in funding from the community, who have supported us so well because they appreciate and they know the difference that we make. Mm. You know, the government is certainly entitled to decide where its funding goes, but it's not entitled to give away a service it does not own,
12: yeah,
27: to do so without an open and a documented process, oh, or to explain the decision to our elected representatives in the community and accounts that don't agree.
12: Yeah.
27: So we've asked the minister for his reasons for the decision. We, you know, we all can agree that government needs to be accountable. We're trying to get a clearer understanding of how this decision was made. It goes against the evidence, and then we'll fight it through from there.
12: It blows my mind. I know, you know, obviously you're being very professional with your wording there, Anne, and I totally understand that, but it absolutely blows my mind that, you know, a service would be taken away from the Prostate Cancer Foundation of Australia, who literally has dealt with thousands upon thousands of men going through their prostate cancer journey. And, you know, it's not only the intellectual knowledge that you have from the health side of things, but what about all of those blokes that you've dealt with over the years, that you've helped over the years, and the level of information and the level of knowledge that you have from helping every single one of those men? I just can't, like, I can't rationale the decision in my head, if I'm quite blunt about it.
27: You're so right. And look, I really couldn't agree more. I've never been so disappointed in the actions of the health minister. This is a really backward step, and we'll fight it with everything that we've got for you and your family, for the men who come after, and for generations to come.
12: Tell me, how many men at the moment in the Northern Territory are battling prostate cancer?
27: We know there are around 900 men alive today in the Northern Territory after a diagnosis of prostate cancer,
12: yep,
27: and many of them are continuing on treatment. You know, we've got to be there for them. This is a disease that takes a really tremendous toll.
12: Mm.
27: All of their direct male relatives face at least double the risk of their own diagnosis.
12: Yep.
27: And many of them are already anxious about what that could mean. We play a really important role in supporting men, and then also in promoting early detection and making sure that families have got support. You know, this is a disease that requires treatments like hormone therapy, which, yep, can be completely debilitating, or even chemotherapy. And anyone who's ever been through that knows how tough it is.
12: Mm.
27: Often these men continue on what are called combination therapies. You know, the side effects are pretty serious too.
12: Yeah.
27: You know, it's really tough stuff for any man to go through, and it can really strip the soul,
12: mm,
27: out of a human being. And that's why having somebody stand with you and understand what you're going through can make a really big difference between life and death.
12: Tell me, around Australia at the moment, how many men are living with prostate cancer?
27: Look, it's nearly 310,000,
12: wow,
27: Australian men. More men than any other type of cancer, you know, in terms of prevalence at a population-wide, mm, level. And that's why we need to be there for them. And that's why, as well, a specialised service is completely justified and necessary. You know, we help to keep men out of emergency rooms. We help to relieve the pressure on the health system for specialist outpatient appointments. We do PSA monitoring. We support men with uptaking new therapies and treatments. We help them get onto clinical trials.
12: Mm.
27: We save lives. We save costs on the health system, ultimately. In fact, new data was released just today, Katie.
12: Yep.
27: The expenditure on the pharmaceutical benefits scheme at the moment for men with prostate cancer is more than $600 billion a year. It's a really significant amount of money, $600 million a year, more than $500 million.
12: Yep.
27: You know, we absolutely need to be supporting these men with detecting prostate cancer early,
12: mm,
27: treating it with everything we've got as effectively as we can, and then making sure that they and their families have the support that they need.
12: And to some of those families that are listening here in the Northern Territory this morning, they might have just come in at the end of the interview. Just remind them what the situation for us here in the Northern Territory is with the prostate cancer nurse.
27: Yeah, look, so we are very fortunate to have in Darwin a dedicated PCFA prostate cancer specialist nurse supporting all the men in the local area who are diagnosed or impacted by prostate cancer. The whole community can access that support at any time, and that support is not going anywhere because it is supported so comfortably by that community. Yeah. This is not a government-funded position. As much as we would like to see the government co-funding more positions in the Northern Territory, what I can tell you is that right now we do have one dedicated nurse who will remain in your community in perpetuity. That support is not going away. We have committed to it, and it's thanks to good people like you who have made it possible. We're very grateful for the support.
12: Look, every community deserves that, in my humble opinion, and there are a lot of blokes that listen to this show. And before I let you go, though, can you just give our listeners, our male listeners, a little bit of a reminder when it comes to prostate cancer, what they need to do to make sure that they, you know, they are up to date with their checks?
27: Yeah, look, absolutely. The really important thing is to know your family history, and that helps to inform your early detection strategies. The simple thing you can do is talk to your GP about a PSA blood test, and that's our first line of defence against prostate cancer. Talk to your GP about it today. Once you hit the age of 40, make sure you're having that conversation with your GP and undergoing routine PSA blood tests to keep an eye on your PSA levels. That helps us to detect the disease early and ultimately to defeat it before it spreads outside the prostate.
12: Anne Savage, Chief Executive Officer of the Prostate Cancer Foundation of Australia, please stay in contact with us and let us know how things are tracking. I really appreciate your time this morning.
27: Likewise, we're so grateful for everything that you do. You're an inspiration. Thanks again.
12: Thank you. Thanks so much. It is just 23 minutes away from midday, and I tell you what, you can probably tell I probably wasn't in the best mood already this morning based on our tech issues, but that makes me wild. I just think to myself, how on earth, you know, has anyone in the federal government spoken to any blokes that have got prostate cancer about the work that the Prostate Cancer Foundation of Australia is doing to ensure that they've got a specialist nurse? And I know myself from my dad being able to go and see, the specialist nurse to get that assistance. But I know from so many men, I don't know who the specialist nurse is at the moment, but it used to be a beautiful, incredible human by the name of Ruby who was out there helping so many blokes in our community with prostate cancer, and they do a phenomenal job. You know, I don't know what service now or where this is going to fall under or how it's going to work. Obviously, as Anne had said, for us here in the Northern Territory, it's not going to change because of all the support that, you know, that they get around the territory. But for some of those other communities, this is going to have a huge impact. And it just blows my mind. You know, we've got specialist breast cancer nurses. I know that for every kind of cancer, we don't necessarily have a specialist nurse in that space. But, you know, when it comes to breast cancer, when it comes to prostate cancer, they are the most commonly diagnosed cancers amongst our men and women. So it seems really logical to me that you've got somebody that's a specialist in that area to be able to talk to men about prostate cancer and the impacts that some of those treatments have, because quite often that's tougher on our blokes than the diagnosis of cancer itself. So they need to be supported. Now, we are going to take a bit of a break. It is just 20 minutes away from midday. We're going to whip around the nation very shortly.
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12: It is just on 18 minutes away from 11 o'clock. Love to hear from you this morning. If you've got something on your mind, still a little bit of time to get in contact with us, you can send us a message. The text line number is 0499 711360. Let's do a quick whip around the nation, though, and heading across to news.com. First off, where it is being reported that the Treasurer, Jim Chalmers, has pushed back against the Prime Minister's claims that the ATO credit card backflip was his captain's call in insisting it was a team effort. The Prime Minister claimed overnight that the decision to delay the move was all his own, finalised after a text message last Thursday from an industry group representing business, the Australian Chamber of Commerce industry. But after claims that implied he was rolled by the Prime Minister, the Treasurer has suggested the decision was actually made a day earlier between the two of them. He said, I have an open door. I met with ACCI in recent weeks, in fact, and we're engaging on these issues, he said. And then he went on to say, last week on Wednesday, I had discussions with the Prime Minister. We agreed that it would be appropriate to find a better way through for small business. He went on to say, we engaged with the business community on the Thursday, as we do frequently on these sorts of issues. Then Daniel Molino, I believe it is, and I took a proposal to the ministers on the Friday morning after I discussed with the tax commissioner very early on Friday morning. And by late Friday morning, we'd stepped in. Oh, so now they're all trying to take credit. Well, who made the shit decision, first off? Who wants to take credit for that? Because you don't need to backflip if you don't make shitty decisions first. And you know, I would ask, if you're going to put your hand up to say that you made the decision to backflip on it, I know the ATO are the ones that ultimately made the decision. However, you put them in a situation where they were having to. So how about you talk to all of those contacts that you've allegedly got before you make a decision? It's just a bit of common sense, you would suspect. Now let's go across to News 24, where it is being reported the Albanese government has suffered a massive loss in the federal court after it rejected Tanya Plibersek's decision to kill off a $1.3 billion gold mine over Indigenous heritage protection claims. So the Justice, James Stelios, on Wednesday invalidated the August 2024 declaration protecting a site near Blaney for the McFimians, I believe it is, the gold mine proposal there. So the gold mine, which was backed by Regis Resources, was effectively killed off by former Environment Minister Tanya Plibersek over a contested dreaming story. The court's decision that the declaration is invalid is the sole consequence of a material deficiency in the process of making the declaration, Justice Stelios said. He went on to say the provision to the Minister's Department of Information about the blue-banded bee dreaming story constituted, in substance, a new application. Justice Stelios said the declaration by the Minister was without authority but did not dismiss the merits of the claims. The area was a significant site. The judgment marks a significant development in the long-running dispute over the proposed mine. We know that the mine had secured federal planning approvals before Ms Plibersek intervened under Section 10 of the Aboriginal and Torres Strait Islander Heritage Protection Act. And the protection order was based on claims that the area was connected to the Blue Banded Bee Aboriginal dreaming story associated with the river. And the claims advanced by the Wiradjuri Traditional Owners Central West Aboriginal Corporation were disputed by other local Indigenous representatives. And the New South Wales Labor Premier, Chris Minns, had earlier declared that he wanted to see the mine approved, criticising Ms Plibersek's ruling. Now, this is actually a really interesting one, and I know it's obviously a story out of New South Wales, but we know even here in the Northern Territory at the moment, when you look at Lee Point, you would suspect that as a result of this judgment, that the federal government is going to be much more cautious about stepping in, whether you're talking about Lee Point. I understand that even at the waterfront, it had, I don't know that the federal government had stepped in there, but there's a couple of different areas at the moment, projects in the Northern Territory, where there's been a bit of conjecture, I guess, about whether they should move forward or whether they should go ahead based on, them being sacred sites or them being significant sites to Indigenous culture. So with the federal government then stepping in and now this decision being effectively overturned, it might make the federal government, I would suspect, a little bit more cautious when they do or do not decide to step in on something like this. So it'll be interesting to see how that plays out. Now, just heading a little further around the nation, I'm going to take you across to to a story on the Australian newspaper, where it is being reported that Angus Taylor has hit back at the former Treasurer Josh Frydenberg's warning that the Liberal Party must change to fend off an existential threat, declaring the party isn't too far gone and is back being what people want and expect, is what he'd said. So during an interview on 960 Minutes on Sunday night to promote his new memoir, A Grateful Son, Mr Frydenberg had said the polls are showing that the Liberal Party is at an all-time low and so things have to change because there's something there's something about this threat I think the party now faces. I think he is getting that form or from lots of corners. People are saying that the Liberal Party needs to do better. So that story there from the Australian. Now, I just want to head across to one that you, our listeners, had been in contact with us about. It's on 7 News this morning. It's being reported that motorists across parts of Bali are facing lengthy queues at petrol stations, with some drivers spending hours trying to fill their tanks amid fuel shortages. Long lines have formed at petrol stations across Denpasar and other areas, including Kuta, as supplies of fuel products at some locations are become increasingly difficult to find. Some queues have stretched beyond station entrances and into surrounding roads, while motorists have reported visiting multiple service stations only to find that fuel stocks are exhausted. One resident said the shortage had forced his wife to queue before dawn saying this morning, my wife lined up at 4:30 this morning and waited for 2.5 hours before finally being able to refuel. So that is concerning, because you do start to wonder what kind of impact it's going to have more broadly. You know, if you head across to Bali, you usually get either a taxi to your hotel or to your villa, or you might get a private car come and collect you. So that's one way, of course, that you rely on those vehicles. But then in so many other ways, you know, in terms of generators and all sorts of different things. Like, we know those petrol prices, much like here in Australia, and the demand. So it's not just about the prices, but not having enough of it is a real concern for Bali, and not just for tourists, but for locals indeed as well. Look, that's it for us this morning. Thank you so very much for your company, and thanks so much for your patience as we suffered those tech issues. We'll be back again tomorrow morning from 9 o'clock. Big thanks to Kathleen for her help as well.
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9: I'm Harrison Preeve. Labor is moving to introduce a minimum 30% tax on trusts, with the Treasurer downplaying the impact on small business. Jim Chalmers insists only 200,000 will be affected in any given year, but Greens leader David Shoebridge warns discretionary trusts could be used by the wealthiest to minimise their tax.
10: Deeply concerned that there's some new carve-out for the wealthiest to get some tax lurk when they're paying their private school fees.
9: It's been a rough ride for mortgage holders, but there's some light at the end of the tunnel. The Australian Property Institute predicting recovery on the horizon across all six states from July to September next year. The Institute's Dr. Shemaine Chan says the RBA could be a stick in the mud, though.
11: People are concerned about the interest rate outlook. And second, people are hoping to have more clarity regarding how the CGT and negative gearing changes will be implemented, which is why the market is expecting a recovery.
9: Meanwhile, millions of Aussies have delayed paying their power bill so they can pay their rent. New research by Finder has found 23% of Australians have missed or delayed at least one bill in the past year to cover their rent or mortgage. And the Vatican's confirmed that Pope Leo has been diagnosed with lung cancer. The 71-year-old has undergone successful surgery. Prime Minister Anthony Albanese has released a statement saying his thoughts and prayers are with the Pope, wishing him a quick recovery. All eyes are on the Brisbane Lions as the AFL trade period reaches its final day. Both Kitty Coleman and Will McLaughlin want to move to Essendon and Melbourne, but the Lions are playing hardball, rejecting both offers. A huge signing coup for the Dolphins, with England captain George William joining the NRL club next year, the 31-year-old heading to Redcliffe on a two-year deal. And the Aussie cricketers have drawn first blood in their test series against South Africa, winning the opening match in Durban by 214 runs. And that's the latest in news and sport.
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Green Day, the 1995 hit here at Mix 104.9. G'day there. You've got Luke here. Happy Wednesday, folks. We are halfway through till the weekend. And as always, a big show lined up. We're going to be spinning the Wheel of Luxa, getting you nice and hungry for your lunchtime. There's so many great Luxa dishes, so we've written them all up on a wheel. We'll give it a spin a little bit later to get you nice and hungry. But coming up next, it's going to be the second last clue I ever give out for Find My Geely. It all ends this week. Why do you care about finding me and my Geely? Well, you go in the draw to win yourself $1,000 worth of fuel. Yes, you heard that right. $1,000 worth of fuel. And the clue at exactly where I'll be 7:30 in the morning. We'll be right after the Pointer Sisters. Taking us back to 1985. With Neutron Dance here at Mix 104.9.

0: That's the Jive Talking by the Bee Gees here at Mix 104.9. You've got two more days to get in the running to win $1,000 worth of fuel. Yes, you've heard that right. It is honestly the simplest way we've given away so much money, and it's something that everyone really does need, unless you drive around in a Tesla. Or maybe a brand new Geely. There is, they've given me a Geely, Darwin Geely, their EX2 car. Honestly, I've been driving around past the Roadrunner. I've just been driving around day to day. It's a great, I'm obsessed with this car. And when I tell you it is so nice, getting a full tank of, I guess, electricity instead of fuel and having to pay just a measly $35 instead of the usual $170 that my Falcon does take. It's been a bliss, and this car's amazing to drive, but I've only got it for two more days. Where you can find me tomorrow, 7:30 in the morning. We reveal exactly where I am, but it's best to get there before 7:30 so you have the guaranteed chance to get yourself some freebies, but also get yourself on the list for $1,000 worth of fuel. Tomorrow, Thursday, I will be somewhere that sounds like dinner, but boats launch here. Have a think on that one. Sounds like dinner, but boats launch here. That's your clue for Find My Geely tomorrow. You can listen in 7:30 to see exactly where I am. Right after this, though, we got some Nirvana and American Authors right after this.
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2: 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There'll be crimp.

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0: 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Getting in nice and hungry for your lunch. But we are getting into the Luxor Festival. There is so many different dishes on offer. 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So hard to pick one. It really is. So today's lucky dish to get you nice and hungry. Okay, this one is a bit far from the city. This is the guys over at the Berry Springs Tavern. Now, they have always been a part of the Luxor Festival. 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This is their Luxor buttered scallops. 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I mean, if you haven't tried this one, they've been doing this snitty for, I want to say, for the past 4 years or so. But it's like, it's got Luxor butter, it's got Luxor marinated chicken. It's beautiful. If you haven't been to Berry Springs Tavern for this Luxor Festival, what are you doing? 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If you want something closer to the city, if you want something even in Catherine and Alice Springs, it's all across the NT this year. Hey, we're jumping to some Benfold Fives and Everclear here at Mix.
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0: 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We're jumping to your national news and weather right after this, but we are going to be getting you another double pass to our VIP style of Grady's party. Yes, it is next Friday. It's coming so quickly and so many things are moving behind the scenes so we can make this the greatest party ever. And we want to get you there in VIP style. 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
1: Hi, Harrison Preeve. Australia's new national gas reservation scheme is expected to take effect from January 2028. Labor's plan would force LNG exporters to reserve a portion of their supply for the domestic market. Resources Minister Madeleine King has told the National Press Club it's expected to bring down power bills, but isn't putting a timeframe on it.
16: We expect the oversupply part of the reservation to put that modest oversupply into the system, which will push down those prices. So we do expect to see that downward pressure on prices.
1: The federal government is introducing legislation to impose a minimum 30% tax on discretionary trusts. The plan is facing fierce opposition from the Coalition and the Greens and small business groups who argue it could unfairly hit family run businesses that rely on trusts. The Prime Minister's released a statement following Pope Leo's cancer diagnosis. The 71-year-old pontiff had part of his lower right lung removed during surgery this morning. Anthony Albanese says his thoughts and prayers with the Pope, wishing him a quick recovery. And there's been a spike in violence and sexual abuse against children in the past decade. The research conducted by the University of Sydney, Dr. Lucy Grummet has told the ABC violence against boys has more than doubled in recent years.
17: We found a steady increase in sexual assaults among girls over the whole period. And then for boys, we see sort of stable rates with a strong increase in the last 3 to 5 years.
1: The AFL trade clock ticking with clubs scrambling to get deals done before tonight's deadline. Brisbane has dug its heels in over Kitty Coleman, reportedly rejecting Essendon's offer for pick 27 and a future third rounder, while West Coast remains in the hunt for Trent Rivers and Jack Viney. And Australia's clinched a 214-run win over South Africa in the first test in Durban, our bowling attack restricting the Proteas to 206 all out in its second innings.
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0: We left that high tide of 6.9 metres at 7.30 this morning, so we're on our way to a low tide of 0.9 metres at 2 p.m. in about an hour's time from now. A partially cloudy one today with a chance of some showers. Around this time, possible thunderstorm this afternoon, though, God, we are in the wet season. I would actually love some rain. Tops of 32 in the city, 35 in the rural area, and 38 in Katherine.

A great song to add to our Mix 104.9 Grady's playlist. We are building a playlist of some of the greatest 80s songs together, all for our party down at Flynn's Palmerston next Friday. I've had a lot of people come up to me during the Roadrunner asking for tickets or talking about how great the party was in previous years they're winning. 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
1: When I was 6 years old, I broke my leg.

Some Ed Sheeran with Castle on the Hill here at Mix 104.9. If you missed this morning, Honey, I Shrunk the Bills went down and someone won themselves an absolute shopping bonanza. And it can be you next week. Every single Wednesday, we give you the opportunity. Thanks to Darwin City Retailers Association. It is pretty much all the stores within like Smith Street Mall. There are so many great little ones. You can get $100 Darwin dollars. Congratulations to Charlene that won that one, but you can win next week, every single Wednesday, and there are plenty more prizes as well. You can head to our Instagram and Facebook, Mix1049 Darwin, and see some more information about exactly what you can win. There's a lot of great things all throughout the week, and Honey, I Shrunk the Bills is looking to help cut back on those everyday costs, because even if this time you're saving $100, $200, $300 on whatever it is, it's more presents towards Christmas, birthday, or just even spoiling yourself. And I think you do deserve to spoil yourself. You can see some more info at Darwin City Retailers Association. That's dcra.com.au. Hey, right after this, a new James Bond is on the horizon, and a couple of actors have already done screen tests. There's an Aussie in there. I'll tell you the seven that have screen tested for it and who I think is going to get the role. I'll give you some more details right after Noiseworks, their classic from '87, here at Mix 104.9.

0: Elton John, Dua Lipa, and Aussie DJ Panal. 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A new movie is set to be in the works very, very soon, looking like a early 2028 release date. They still haven't found the brand new James Bond, but there has been reports of a recent typecast with a couple people deciding to go for a screen test on James Bond. Now, it has been revealed exactly some of those actors that have gone out. Firstly, Callum Turner. You might know him from Fantastic Beasts or Masters of the Air. One person that is an Aussie that I think should be a great front runner, Jacob Elordi, Oscar-nominated actor, recently was in Saltburn, it has been in Euphoria, and a whole bunch of other different amazing shows. And Paul Mescal, who I personally think should get it. You might know him from The Gladiator, the recent Gladiator movie that came out. But the front runner seemed to be Jack Lowden, which I haven't really heard of, but that is what industry insiders are saying is going to be the next James Bond. Don't really know that. I'm not the biggest movie buff, but he's known for a couple shows: The Gold, The Fifth Step, War and Peace. If you know any of them, I'm unfamiliar with them, but he does give the James Bond look. I hope Jacob Elordi gets it. That would be great to see an Aussie James Bond. We're gonna jump into some David Bowie and Mumford and Sons. I'm going to tell you exactly when you can win some free fuel right after this.
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2: Oh.
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2: Lactating's like breast milk.
0: Oh, well. The other hole. It came out the other one.
2: The
0: laxative. That's the one.
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0: 2 o'clock here, which means it's time for me to get on out of here. Hopefully you've had a lovely Wednesday. We're on the downhill trot till the weekend, and you're going to need some free fuel to get you all across the weekend. Well, $50 worth of fuel, it might not be much, but think of it like we're saving you $50 from the servo pump. All you've got to do is simply track down the Mix 104.9 fuel croc. It's going to be heading out very, very soon, so I would be listening into Sarah to see exactly where he will be at and about. But that's my time. You can catch me 7:30 in the morning. Remember that clue for Find My Geely, $1,000 worth of fuel, and not that much time to get yourself on the list. I'll be at a place that sounds like dinner, but boats launch here. That's your clue for 7:30 tomorrow. Catch me 12 till 2 every single weekday, and that is my time. So see ya!
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11: I'm Harrison Freve. Every gas exporter will be required to play their part in Labor's push to boost domestic supply. The National Gas Reservation Scheme is due to begin in January 2028, requiring exporters to keep a portion of their gas in Australia. Resources Minister Madeleine King acknowledging some companies, including South Australian producer Santos, face constraints.
12: As we go through this year, of setting up the domestic supply obligation, that is something we'll work through with each and every exporter after they get their licence and how that demand supply obligation works.
11: On the ABC, the PM under pressure from the opposition over the government's handling of its credit card ban for tax bills. Angus Taylor has used question time to target Treasurer Jim Chalmers over what it's labelled a botched plan.
13: Today we learnt the Prime Minister was forced to step in and clean up the Treasurer's botched ban. How much more humiliation does the Treasurer have to endure before the Prime Minister puts him out of his misery and sacks him?
11: A Queensland prisoner has scored a high court win, clearing the way to freeze her eggs while behind bars. Rachel Smith, who's serving a 10-year sentence for drug trafficking, says she wants to keep open the possibility of having children after her release. Authorities and the lower court said no, but the nation's highest court has ruled egg freezing is about protecting fertility, not assisted reproduction. The final day of the AFL trade period with several players still in limbo ahead of tonight's 7:30 deadline. The Lions and D's still hanging over Will McLaughlin. Brisbane rejecting Melbourne's latest offer of pick 48 plus a swap of future second round picks. Australia's hunting a series sweep against Bangladesh in the third women's one day in Brisbane. Beth Mooney becomes the 10th Australian woman to mark 100 ODI appearances. And the Matildas have returned to the winner's circle this morning, thumping Haiti 7-1 in their international friendly in France. And that's the latest in news and sport.
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1: Well, we are right on that low tide, 0.9 metres at 8:30 tonight, a high of 7.1. Partly cloudy conditions expected for the rest of the afternoon. Still a chance that we may get a little bit of rain this afternoon. Tops of 32 in the city, 35 in the rural, 38 in Katherine.
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0: Mix 1049. Good afternoon. Sarah here with you. Hope you're having a fantastic Wednesday as we get over the top of the hill and down to the weekend. October is absolutely crazy. The month, there is so much on. And then we're being hit in the face by the humidity. We're being hit in the face by this weather. And I do say it like that because I just walked out before the show started. Oh, boy. Yeah, it is. It really is the build-up. And it makes me remember that we're in a time of, you know, mango madness starting. The mangoes are coming out. The mango festival is only just over a week away. Yeah, we're feeling it. This is the build-up. Smash Mouth, it's Mix 1049. That's on the other side of this.
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0: 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Sarah here with you this afternoon. It is a discussion that many people have to have within their businesses and organisations working from home, especially since COVID. Look, it's become the new normal. Most people do actually love working in an office, and most places have gone that way. But there are some people who, put their hand up and say, no, I work better from home. But this Sydney man has kind of made it pretty bad for people who love to push to work from home with their businesses. He got found out. He was supposed to be working from home. He was doing it from his residence in Australia, but they found out because he was using his work laptop that he was actually at a hotel in Singapore. Now, technically, the laptop was there. He was still doing the work. They had no idea. So everything was still getting done. He was just doing it from a different location. He ended up getting fired, I think, is how it all came about. But is that unfair dismissal? Because it's not that he wasn't doing the job. That's not what it was. It was just that he got to be in Singapore, I guess, and they didn't. Oh, it's a tough conversation. Absolutely is a tough conversation. And one managers, I think, don't enjoy very much. I know I wouldn't. You guys know I'm meant to be the boss here at the station, but no. I mean, at least with this one, I don't have to deal with that because none of these guys can really do it from home. They do try, but none of them can. Taylor Dane on the other side of this, and we're going to catch up with Luke and find out where he is with the fuel croc because, yeah, you're going to get free fuel out of it. 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

0: as we edge ever closer to 3 o'clock here at Mix 104.9. You've got Luke here with a very special guest out and about in the top end. 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It's all happening down there at Gateway. But everyone wants to know, where can they find the Mix 104.9 Fuel Croc? Well, there's one place you can find him, and he is over at the Howard Springs Bakery. You better hurry up, go up to him and ask him if he is the Mix 104.9 Fuel Croc. It is that simple, folks. He's here for a good time, not a long time. One more time, right out front of the Howard Springs Bakery. I know school pickup is around this time, so you better hurry. He is here with that $50 fuel voucher for a good time, not a long time. We're going to jump into your national news right after this, here at Mix.
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13: Afternoon, I'm Harrison Preeve. The federal government will need to get the Greens on side to pass its 30% minimum tax on discretionary trusts in the Senate. The Treasurer says while the use of trusts has doubled in the past 20 years, it's still only used by a fraction of the Australian population. Greens leader David Shoebridge is critical of the change.
14: Deeply concerned that there's some new carve-out for the wealthiest to get some tax lurk when they're paying their private school fees.
13: Big time, the Prime Minister has been challenged by Angus Taylor over how much more humiliation Jim Chalmers can endure before he's sacked. The opposition leader claims the PM's been forced to clean up the Treasurer's mess over the ATO's credit card payment ban. Anthony Albanese has hit back during question time, arguing Mr Taylor should be concerned about keeping his own job.
15: Now, the bloke who is in danger of being sacked is sitting right there. You have the member for Canning working away. You have Josh Frydenberg out there on the book tour. He's putting aside his shyness, Mr. Speaker, Josh Frydenberg.
13: A teenage pee-pater is facing 8 more charges after allegedly ploughing into a group of Newcastle Knights fans. 10 people were injured in the incident on NRL Grand Final Eve. And 1 in 5 Aussies say their biggest financial worry is groceries. New data from Compare the Market says 20% say it's a major source of household stress. In the AFL, Collingwood's hopes of landing Jaden Short are fading. The Richmond defender still pushing for a move to the Pies, but negotiations remain at a standstill. The Storm could be at risk of losing one of its biggest stars after tabling a massive pay cut. Veteran Cameron Munster reportedly being offered a two-year extension worth around $750,000 a year as he prepares to hit the open market on November 1. And the Aussies have won the toss and sent Bangladesh into bat in the third women's ODI in Brisbane. And last check, the visitors 3-31 in the 14th over.
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2: Looking good out there this afternoon. Accident to break down free. It's busy though. McMinn Street of the city, Walter Road at Bayview, the Stuart Highway, Berrima, and roadworks continuing to on Wishart Road between Kirkland Road and Hastings Deering. 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
17: Well, we passed our low tide 0.9 metres 1 hour ago, so we're moving to a high 7.1. We'll reach that at 8:30. There is still a chance that we might get some rain this afternoon, even a possible thunderstorm. Partly cloudy conditions, much the same expected for tomorrow. Tops of 32 in the city, 35 in the rural, 38 in Katherine.
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0: Happy Wednesday, everyone. It's Mix 104.9. Sarah here with you as we continue to eat our way through October, the Darwin International Luxa Festival. Boy, there is so much to do for this month, not only consuming Luxas, but getting out and trying new places. That is the idea of this occasion. And we do hope that you do that along with the Luxa League, where, well, you're going to get lots of prizes out of it too. You can find out more through the Luxa League app. But the main event is on the 31st of October, and we are going to be front and centre for that, finding out who will take home the Golden Bowl for 2026. Now, I believe voting for the Golden Bowl actually starts this weekend. So hopefully you've done some training. If not, get moving. Get eating some Luxas. Try some Luxa inspired. I'm heading to Katherine on Friday. I'm very excited because it's not really a place many of us, you know, get to go and visit, particularly for Luxa Festival. So we're going to bring you all the goodness that they have down there on Friday. So that's exciting. But Luxa Festival, Darwin International Luxa Festival, look up online and you'll find out more details there.
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0: Mix 104.9. Yeah, something a bit different for my Wednesday night. I am filling in for trivia at Berry Springs Tavern. I love getting out here and catching up with everybody. It's a bit of an earlier trivia night. Starts at 6:30. So please, if you'd like to come along for a good feed and to exercise the brain, I will be there. I'd love for you to say hello. Our good friend Crystal usually hosts the night, so she gone away for a little bit. So yeah, I'm jumping in. Always good to keep busy during the week, right, for those who come along to my trivias quite regularly. Speaking of that, with the weekend ahead, NTFL is round three is coming up. So we might do a bit of a delve into that and find out how it's looking going into the weekend of sport.
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1: 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Wilder Road at Bayview. The Stuart Highway, Berrima. 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

0: And that is a reminder from AHA that we are just over a week away from the Mix 104.9 Gradies Party. Oh, it is going to be a fantastic event. So make sure you come along and join us at Flynn's Palmerston next Friday night. But this Friday, I am going to be in Katherine. I'm very excited. I'm going to take the show there. Why not? This time on Friday, I will be live from Katherine Toyota. So I'd absolutely love for everyone to come by and take a chance to say hello. We don't get to take the show down there very often. I'm sure Katherine people are sitting there right now. Absolutely, Sarah, you never bring Mix here. I am, okay? And I'm doing it as well because we have teamed up with October Business Month and they have a really fantastic event happening on Friday night. It's called Stronger Together for Katherine Businesses and it's a dinner that they've put together. That includes comedian Brett Blake. Now, I've got a chance for you to actually come along with us and experience this one, October Business Month. Fantastic if you're someone who is in business already, ever been thinking about it, or just want to explore the possibilities that businesses can bring in the Northern Territory. This is perfect for you. And I want you to call 8941 1049. If you're in Katherine on Friday night, I would love for you to come along. Yes, I am going to be hosting a panel discussion with some really great territory success stories. And then Brett Blake is going to be doing his live stand-up comedy show, which he was here for the Darwin Festival. Very funny guy. So we've put a bit of fun with our wonderful businesses of Katherine. So again, 8941 1049. I've got a chance for you to actually come along in Katherine on Friday night. This is, two tickets for you both to come along to Stronger Together Katherine. And you can find out more at obm.nt.gov.au. I'm really looking forward to this one. And well, there's a bit of a comedy show with it with Brett Blake. 8941 1049 if you'd like to come along.
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0: 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Are you pretending to call me right now?
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0: Mix 104.9, that is a wrap on it for this Wednesday afternoon. Jonesy and Amanda are in for the rest of the drive home. And, I'll catch you back on air tomorrow from 2. Have a great night, everyone. And if you are coming along to Berry Springs Tavern, I am running trivia there tonight. I'm filling in. So come on by, say hi, grab a feed and test the brain out a little bit with trivia. Anyway, might see you there. Otherwise, have a fantastic night, everybody.
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11: Afternoon, I'm Harrison Preve. The federal government has introduced legislation for a 30% minimum tax on discretionary trusts. The LNP opposes the move, with Labor needing the Green support to pass the bill through the Senate. Treasurer Jim Chalmers insists most Aussies won't be impacted.
12: Even though the use of trusts has doubled in the last 20 years, it's still only used by a fraction of the Australian population. More than 95% of Australians don't get trust income.
11: Meanwhile, Labor's determined to put downward pressure on energy prices by keeping more Aussie gas onshore. Addressing the National Press Club, Resources Minister Madeleine King says from 2028, exporters will be required to keep a percentage of their gas for domestic use.
13: It is a really important part of this whole scheme that downward pressure will be put on prices that will be felt by the consumer.
11: A $1 billion gold mine proposed for the New South Wales Central West is back on the table. The federal court overturning an Aboriginal heritage declaration that blocked the McPhillamys mine, finding there'd been no public consultation. The project's fate now rests with the federal environment minister. Rex has pulled the pin on two of its regional New South Wales flight routes, blaming fuel costs and a lack of demand. The airline suspending services from Sydney to both Orange and Port Macquarie from October 25. And Snezhana Wood has been seen for the first time since husband Sam was arrested for DV offences. The 46-year-old photographed without her wedding ring in Melbourne as she attended one of her daughter's dance concerts. Australia considering a batting shake-up as it looks to seal the Test series against South Africa in Port Elizabeth. Matt Renshaw could be moved back to the top of the order after scoring 190 and 82 in the Aussies' dominant Durban victory. Meanwhile, Bangladesh 4 for 84 in the 27th over against Australia in the third women's ODI in Brisbane. And it looks like there could be some very last-minute deals on the final day of AFL's trade period. The Lions still working on possible trades for both Kitty Coleman and Will McLaughlin.
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14: 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Still busy though. McMinn Street, the City, Wilder Road at Baby, the Stewart Highway at Woolner and Berrima, and roadworks continuing too on Wishart Road between Kirkland Road and Hastings Deering. It's M-Day at Mazda this Saturday. 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The early birds with Dan and Duffy tomorrow morning from 5:30.
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18: It hurts, but someone's got to do it.
19: Bad Amanda. Bad Amanda.
16: Jonesy.
17: And the virile Jonesy.
18: What a creep. I've heard them describe him as a drunken idiot.
19: Stay in school and learn school.
20: Yeah, okay.
21: Out of the way, Dobie.
22: Jonesy and Amanda, those are names that you would never forget.
23: It's showtime!
24: Good afternoon to you, Amanda. How
25: Hello,
24: are you today?
25: I'm well. How are you going?
24: I just want to brook something with you before the show starts.
25: I'm ready.
24: I heard you say the phrase, no wakaramas, before. You were in a chat with some sales executive and you went, no wakaramas.
25: Have I offended you?
24: You're not the sort of person, I don't think I've ever heard you say no wakas, to hear you say no wakaramas.
25: I think I've said it.
24: I met you in August of 1999. Mm-hmm. I've never heard you say the no wakaramas.
25: Yeah. Careful.
24: So what's happened?
25: I don't know. I wasn't aware that I didn't say
24: it. I'll just
25: it.
24: Say this as well while we're getting this stuff okay. to the head.
25: Okay, obviously you're upset.
24: You signed off on a text with a thumbs up emoji.
25: Yeah.
24: Which is something you have never done either.
25: What would I normally do?
24: You usually don't do a thumbs up. What's going on?
25: Thumbs up to me says, yes, I've received this and I've seen it.
24: Yep.
25: Isn't that a good thing to receive?
24: I just feel for you
25: would
24: it's
25: you
24: a
25: rather
24: little bit,
25: I didn't.
24: I like when you do crazy faced
25: yes,
24: emoji.
25: But if you say, oh, my mum's not well, I'm not going to do crazy face emoji. I'm going to go, you know, I'm sorry to hear that. Or I'll just go, yes, I've received your message.
24: The crazy faced emoji actually looks like your face.
25: What about the melty face emoji? I use that one a
24: you
25: lot.
24: You use that a bit lately.
25: A friend and I used to text each other because we used to make a joke if you're having a bad day saying, I'm going to give the asteroid my coordinates,
24: mm-hmm.
25: meaning just come and
24: yeah,
25: end
24: come
25: it
24: and
25: now.
24: Get me.
25: And then after a while, that just the shorthand became you just send an emoji of an asteroid to them uh-huh. and they know you're having a bad day.
24: Right, okay. I'm just, nothing's happened.
25: No.
24: It just seems a little dismissive, that's all.
25: The thumbs up is dismissive. I'm going to give you a thumbs down from now on. See how you feel about that one.
24: What are you, the gladiator?
25: Yeah, maybe. Off with his head.
24: These are just the little things because that's how a friendship falls apart.
25: Doesn't it, Justin? You know, suddenly you're live streaming a public
24: Well,
25: shooting
24: you look
25: squad.
24: At as many radio duos that one minute they're there and then poof, they're gone.
25: And it all came apart because of the thumbs up emoji.
24: That could have happened. That could have happened. So everything's okay?
25: Everything's all
24: everything's
25: right,
24: Brendan. Everything's tickety-boo.
25: Don't read too much into my crazy use of emojis.
24: Yeah. Just do the crazy face one because it looks like your face.
25: Or the big poop.
24: We have
25: that
24: an
25: looks like your face.
24: We. See, I like when you just use the chat.
25: All right.
24: And not the emoji.
25: Use the words.
24: We have an action-packed show today. Emma Gillespie is going to be joining us. What's been happening with Selena Gomez?
25: No, Selma Blair.
24: Selma Blair.
25: She's had an incident on an aeroplane. There were no snakes involved, but what has happened? She'll give us the lowdown.
24: Or bed bugs, we hope. Also, Instagram makes its return. TikTok Tucker, today you've got a wonderful treat for us.
25: Well, some conditions apply.
24: Two thumbs up.
25: Two thumbs up and an emoji face from here to breakfast.
24: And we can't do anything till we do the Fast Five. It's Jonesy and Amanda driving you home for Jam Nation.

0: Hello, it's Jonesy and Amanda driving you home. We've just been talking about emojis. Amanda has changed her style and is now sending the thumbs up emoji.
1: I'm a busy woman. I don't have time to go, how interesting, Brendan. Thank you for communicating your thoughts. I don't have time to do that when you've said, I've been in the bilge pump of the boat. That's pretty much what you send me.
0: Not in the bilge pump. In the bilge.
1: Yeah, that's pretty much to the bilge what you. And then sometimes you'll send me videos of the bilge.
0: Mm.
1: Ask me if I watch them. Of course I watch them.
0: Surely you watch them.
1: Of course I watch them.
0: Because nothing's better than a dry bilge.
1: Thumbs up.
0: So I actually type out thumbs up. Mm. Let's get into the fast five.
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0: Five questions. Can you go all the way and answer all five questions correctly? If you do that, you might get one of Amanda's world famous thumbs ups.
1: You will get $300 to spend at Mr. Rose's.
0: Yay. Scotty's in Thomastown. What is your favourite emoji, Scotty, just apropos of this?
6: The one with the winky and the tongue out one.
0: Ah, the crazy one. The sexy one. Is that sexy?
1: Is it the sexy or the crazy one?
6: I think it's correct. Well, maybe a bit of both.
0: Yeah, it's got the tongue out.
1: Because the new one, rather than just saying, ha ha, I'm laughing,
0: Yeah. It's
1: the skull. Is that right, Ryan?
0: What's the skull?
1: The skeleton. I'm dead because I've just laughed so much.
0: Okay. Amanda does a very good crazy. Do the crazy, man.
1: That's my crazy. And now, Brendan, you do a skull.
0: I'll do the...
1: You do a poo face. Scotty, here we go. Here's question number one. We're pulling faces on radio.
0: I just threw my tongue out.
1: Question one. Graham Chapman, Terry Gilliam, Terry Jones and Michael Palin were all members of which famous sketch group?
6: Monty Python.
1: Yes.
0: I was quoting from Monty Python. Don't complain. What's on the box?
7: Television.
8: I'll turn the box on.
1: Which TV show has this theme, Scotty?
0: Boy, that's tricky.
6: Can we go again?
1: Yep, here it is.
6: Thank you.
0: Oh, yeah. Scotty?
6: Is it The Punisher?
0: The Punisher?
1: No. Was it? Can I give a clue just about the series?
0: Well, let's go to Claudia of Werribee. Claudia might know.
1: Hello, Claudia.
9: Hi, how are you going?
1: Claudia. Do you want a clue or do you know what the TV show is?
9: No, I don't.
0: You don't?
1: I'll give you a clue. It sounds like you're putting the washing away.
0: Claudia,
1: it was created by Guy Ritchie, this series. Do you want to hear the audio again?
9: Sure.
0: Is there a dead horse emoji of someone flogging it? Claudia.
9: Oh, my God. No idea.
1: That's a tough one. That's a hard one.
0: Although we have got now the dead horse flogged emoji. I think that's good. Yeah, for Claudia.
1: Well, look, what is the TV show? Yeah. This has been a very strange start to our show.
0: I like it. It's Jonesy and Amanda driving you home for Jam Nation.
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11: 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There'll be crimped hair. I'm thinking maybe a bit of a rah-rah skirt, some fluoro, some gloves. 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That's okay.
1: I think we need to go overboard. I
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1: really...
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1: Exactly.
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12: Parvovirus is a nasty disease which affects dogs of all ages, and it's potentially fatal. A highly contagious virus, it's found in the ground and is easily spread by other infected dogs. Unfortunately, it's a common disease in the tropics, especially during the first rains. The good news is it's entirely preventable. 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

0: Hello there, it's Jonesy and Amanda driving you home this Wednesday afternoon, the 14th of October.
1: How fast can this thing go?
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4: Fast Five.
0: Fast Five is here.
5: We're up to question number two, which is what's on the box?
6: Television.
7: I'll turn the box on.
5: Which TV show has this theme? Created by Guy Ritchie.
0: Trent is in Bankstown.
5: Hello, Trent. Do you know what the show is?
8: Hey, how you doing? Yeah, I do. I'm pretty sure, from my TV experience...
0: Yes, Trent.
5: Stalling, are you, Trent?
8: Hang on, go. The gentleman.
5: The gentleman.
0: Trent.
8: The series.
5: Your Googling has paid off, and congratulations.
0: Are you getting help, Trent?
8: No.
5: Plead the fifth.
0: No, really, are you getting help?
5: Plead the fifth.
0: There's a tiny, low-powered pirate radio station in New Jersey, over there in New York, that broadcasts a continuous loop of which song? Is it A, One More Time by Daft Punk? B, I'll Make Love to You by Boyz II Men? Or C, Stuck in the Middle with You by Steeler's Wheel? 24/7.
5: So a tiny, low-powered pirate radio station plays which of those songs on non-stop?
8: Yeah, I am absolutely astonished that I know the answer. I've got friends in New York and Long Island. Mm. I know it's old school, Boyz II Men,
5: yes.
8: I'll Make Love to
0: there
8: You.
0: There it is.
5: Yeah.
8: Whoa. Yes.
5: That's been running continuously for more than 15 years.
0: Wow. What about this station?
5: Which one's that?
0: That's us. Oh. He is coming up in 25 minutes from now. And we're happy for it. What was Quentin Tarantino's first movie, Trent?
8: I love his movies.
5: Yes.
8: I'm pretty sure was it Reservoir Dogs?
5: Yes, it was. That was his first one.
0: Trent, are you just doing this?
8: No. I'm a movie buff.
5: Yeah.
0: Okay.
5: He's answering questions with long pauses in between.
0: It's interesting. Did you know that this is his ninth, he's up to his ninth film. Once Upon a Time in Hollywood was his ninth film.
5: Mm-hmm.
0: He said he's got a self-imposed rule that he's only going to do 10 movies. So he's got one more movie to go.
5: He could have let Magic 8 Ball go. What was that one?
0: Hateful Eight. Hateful Eight.
5: There's nothing magical about it. I didn't like that film.
0: Did you like
5: Once
0: Upon a Time in Hollywood?
5: I haven't seen that. We interviewed him and I didn't want to like him because I don't like his
0: films. He was very likable.
5: And he was so likable.
0: I hope he does like a buddy cop franchise with Martin Lawrence.
5: A musical.
0: As his last movie. I think I'd like to
5: Question number five here.
0: Here we go, Trent.
5: Which Australian was given a Player of the Match honours in the Test Series opener against South Africa? Quickly.
0: Trent.
5: Oh, we can hear you spelling.
0: Trent. Oh, Trent. Chantelle is in Canberra.
5: Hi, Chantelle. How are you?
9: Good, thank you.
5: So, which Australian was given Player of the Match honours in the Test Series opener against South Africa?
9: Matt Renshaw.
0: You know it.
9: I'm a cricket nut.
0: Well, yeah. He's done very well, hasn't he?
5: The first day of play, I thought, this is horrendous. And then we kind of pulled it out, didn't we?
0: What did we win the match by? 214?
5: Oh, what a guess, Brendan. You and Trent have been Googling together.
0: Chantelle, you would have already known that, wouldn't you?
9: I did, yes.
0: Good work, you. Congratulations, you won the jam pack. It's all coming away. $300 to spend at Mr. Rose's. Some moments call for gifts. Some call for extraordinary gifts from Mr. Rose's. Naturally extraordinary. Visit Mr. Rose's. Is that
9: Sounds
0: it?
9: Sounds awesome. Thank you so much. I'm so excited.
5: Good on you, Chantelle.
0: Well done, you.
5: All right, well, coming up next, what does an egg and an orange have in common? Nothing. That's why they're in our TikTok tucker.
0: It's Jonesy and Amanda driving you home for Jam Nation.

0: Hello there, it's Jonesy and Amanda driving you home. It's time for TikTok Tucker.
1: You hungry?
2: TikTok. I enjoy cooking bacon and stop working with flow. You're making slap.
1: Not a bad tucker.
3: What are you?
0: Jonesy and Amanda.com.au.
4: Last week's was a bit of a, it was pretty manky. There was a variety of flavours put together. We dipped banana into ranch dressing. That was awful. We had Oreo biscuits or chocolate chip biscuits that went into like marinara sauce. Awful. I think we dipped a chocolate chip biscuit into orange juice and that wasn't bad. Oranges feature in today's one. This is from a 1970s cookbook that has refeatured, I've seen featured on TikTok recently. It's called Eggs a la Orange.
0: Yeah.
4: It's posh, isn't it?
0: Yeah.
4: So what we do is we cut an orange in half, we put bits and pieces in it, and then we put that in the oven. So let's, first of all, we're going to cut. You watch me, Brendan. I'm left-handed. Ugh. You love watching me cut. Okay, I'm cutting an orange in half.
0: That's just...
4: And now I'm going to have to do this. Scoop out. You describe what I'm doing because I'm concentrating.
0: It's like the chef from the Muppets. It's like someone else's. Let me do this. If I did this.
4: Oh, no, you're not holding
0: it. Booty, booty, booty, booty, booty, booty.
4: Okay. So there's one. You scoop that out.
0: I'll scoop it. Well, do you want me to cut while you scoop?
4: No, I'm happy to cut. Happy to cut one.
0: Right, yeah.
4: Okay. Oh, and I'm that squirted me
0: just
4: right.
0: Got citrus right in the eye.
4: That got me too. A citrus right in the eye.
0: That's a workplace injury right there.
4: Okay. So
0: what was the obsession? What was the obsession with putting food with orange in the 70s? What was
4: well,
0: it?
4: I think
0: like
4: also,
0: chicken
4: and
0: orange?
4: Yeah, duck l'orange. Kurt l'orange.
0: I don't like hot orange.
4: So we've taken out the insides.
0: It's
4: not easy,
0: it's
4: is
0: very
4: it?
0: Hard.
4: We're trying to take out the. Just get my hands in there. We're taking out the inner workings of the orange,
0: the pulp.
4: Just spit in my face. Just let me do it.
0: They are very juicy oranges. Are they in season?
4: Okay. I'm not, if you're asking.
0: Are you in season?
4: So what happens now? We have four orange casings that have been cut in half. It said in the recipe to cut it across the equator. I haven't got time to go there. Anyway, so now we place some cooked bacon into each of these.
0: Right, into your empty orange cups.
4: That's what I'm doing. What are you doing? You don't need the pulp.
0: Oh, you don't use the pulp?
4: No, we don't.
0: That's a little wasteful.
4: I don't think. Read the recipe to
0: me. Should we mail it off to some little Biafran children?
4: Oh. Okay. So we cut an orange in half across the equator, speaking of which, with a grapefruit knife, as if, we remove the fruit, place some cooked bacon in each of those.
0: Yep.
4: We drop a raw egg
0: into
4: each one.
0: Yep.
4: You ready? One.
0: One egg.
4: That's a double yolker.
0: It is two.
4: I've never had a double yolker.
0: What are the chances?
4: Another double yolker. Let's keep going. Ready?
0: You get three double yolkers.
4: That's another double yolker.
0: What's going on?
4: We're going to get a lot of cholesterol.
0: And how are you getting all these double yolkers? That can't be.
4: Oh, that's a single.
0: Okay.
4: That's
0: so disappointing.
4: So what have I done?
0: Cleaning up as we go.
4: So we've done that. We've dropped a raw egg. We sprinkle with salt and pepper.
0: Yep.
4: That's the salt. You can hear. Oh, that was close.
0: You made a meal of that.
4: And hopefully. And now pepper. Yep. And then. Sprinkles it and a dash of butter.
0: Yep.
4: I put a dash. I'm just going to use my hands now.
0: That's a lot of butter.
4: Well, that's a dash. That's a dash. Wouldn't you say that's a dash?
0: Yep.
4: And then we put in a tiny, what does it say? A tablespoon of milk to prevent the yolk from drying out.
0: Okay. From shriveling.
4: So
0: you don't want shriveled yolk.
4: Is that about a tablespoon?
0: Yeah. Yep.
4: Except that's I didn't get it on the egg.
0: Very good. This is broadcasting on Instagram Live, by the way. JonesyAmanda.com.au.
4: And then what I do now, that's it.
0: That's it?
4: At a table. Place the eggs in their orange cups in the oven.
0: Yep.
4: So I've got my little oven here. Put those over. Hang on.
0: You need a way to prop those up.
4: There we go. Look at that.
0: Right, quick sticks.
4: Oh, no. Look. You
0: are a disgrace.
4: The albumin's gone everywhere.
0: Put them in the oven.
4: You've
0: got a situation.
4: Shove them in there and they cook in there for about 15 minutes.
0: Get the albumin.
4: Is it upsetting you?
0: It's too congealy.
4: Put them in the oven and then in 15 minutes we will enjoy them.
0: Okay,
4: then put them in and turn that on.
0: Start.
4: And off it goes. And in 15 minutes or so, we will eat them and enjoy them.
0: 44 minutes.
4: Okay, we'll deal with that.
0: We'll do this off air.
4: Okay, yeah, funny though.
0: Emma Gillespie, in the meantime, is joining us next with The Download. It's Jonesy and Amanda driving you home for Jam Nation.
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0: Looking good around the place, still accident or breakdown free. Busy though, McMinn Street of the city, Wilder Road, Bayview, the Stewart Highway, Berrima, and roadworks continuing too on Wishart Road between Kirkland Road and Hastings Deering. 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

0: It's Jonesy and Amanda driving you home this Wednesday afternoon. She is the features editor at the Daily Oz. We can see her features, not her features, her features via the Zoom chat. And congratulations on your wedding. It was team success.
1: It was success. He did not leave me at the altar. He said, I do. He signed the document and now he is legally stuck with me.
0: There
2: it is. Your photos looked spectacular.
0: You look wonderful.
2: Did you have the time of your life?
1: I did. It's a very overwhelming experience in lots of beautiful ways, but very stressful, but stunning, amazing. Had the best time ever. Hope to never do it again.
0: Don't do it again.
2: Nice.
0: I don't know why people get married twice. There's no point. Absolutely no point.
2: Well, let's talk about, I don't know if you've had a honeymoon and if you've been on an aeroplane, but I hope you weren't on an aeroplane with Selma Blair.
1: No, I certainly wasn't on the Jetstar flight back from Fiji, but Selma Blair has caused quite a stir. Most of us know her from movies like Cruel Intentions, Legally Blonde. She's become really this massive advocate and voice, a very, very visible figure in the disability advocacy scene after her multiple sclerosis diagnosis. She was diagnosed with MS in 2018. She's often seen on red carpets looking very fierce with gorgeous canes. She's not shied away from talking about disability. But this week, she's in the headlines for a very different reason. She's facing assault charges after this incident on a flight from LA to New York. Now, she has pleaded not guilty. Her team says this was a medical emergency, but here's how it all unfolded. So Sunday, US time, which was Monday for us, Blair, this 54-year-old, she was on a Delta flight from LA to New York. And during the flight, she allegedly became physically aggressive towards two cabin crew, two flight attendants. Now, they were reportedly hurt. There are reports that Selma tried to open the plane's doors mid-air. And the pilot radioed ahead to ground control saying that, you know, could they organize some medical staff and some police to meet them when the plane landed? And that is when we heard from the pilot's audio that Selma had apparently hit her head on a wall at the front of the cabin. He said she'd need to be checked out, that there were bite marks and a bloodied nose affecting the cabin crew. Oh. And she was restrained for the rest of the flight.
0: Wow.
1: So all of that unfolded even before the plane landed. Got to JFK Airport in New York Monday night local time. Blair was restrained, taken to hospital, and according

0: pleaded not guilty. And that's when we heard her lawyers say that there was this alleged misuse of her MS medication. He said she'd been working long hours, that she was exhausted, that she'd fallen and hit her head. And so together with the altitude, in the lawyer's words, that she was confused, disoriented, and didn't mean to hurt anyone and is extremely remorseful.
1: Mm. Well, at least she's got an excuse, unlike the Gallagher brothers. They're just the Gallagher brothers.
2: Yes.
1: That's
0: rock and roll,
2: someone,
0: baby.
2: Someone looks sideways at them and
1: that's
2: off they go.
1: That's just their excuse. Em, thank you.
0: Thank you.
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2: Hi, I'm Harrison Preve. A recording device found inside a female-only cabin on a Navy ship has sparked a military police investigation. The device was discovered aboard the HMAS Leeuwin on Sunday while docked in Cairns. Senator Jackie Lambie claims it was found in shower.

0: power facilities, with allegations footage may have been uploaded online. An Australian man is in a critical condition after reportedly being kidnapped and stabbed in Colombia at the weekend. Frank Stephen Ramirez was on holiday attending a music festival when he was forced into the back of a car, robbed and stabbed 25 times before being thrown from the moving vehicle. The federal government is cracking down on discretionary trusts, introducing a bill to impose a minimum 30% tax. Treasurer Jim Chalmers says it'll close a loophole by wealthy Aussies to legally reduce their tax bills.
1: We know that there are legitimate reasons to use trusts, including succession planning and asset protection. But the flexibility provided by discretionary trusts allows some people to plan their tax affairs in ways that aren't available to most workers and families.
0: And overseas, some red faces at the White House after the US President's new press secretary made her debut. Katie Zachariah replaced Caroline Leavitt, who resigned in August to spend more time with her family. She spent just 15 minutes at the lectern during her gaffe-filled briefing.
2: The idea of not spending evenings with my kids is completely unacceptable. So my husband, that's a good one.
0: Brisbane isn't budging on Essendon's latest offer for Kitty Coleman, the Lions knocking back pick 27 and a future third-round selection in exchange for the defender. West Coast is still chasing Melbourne pair Jack Viney and Trent Rivers ahead of tonight's AFL trade deadline. In the NRL, a boost for the Dolphins, signing England captain George Williams on a two-year deal from 2027. And Bangladesh 6-4, 142 in the 42nd over against Australia in the third women's ODI in Brisbane.
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4: Looking good around the place, still accident to breakdown free. Busy though, McMinn Street of the City, Wilder Road, Bayview, the Stuart Highway, Berrima, and roadworks continuing too on Wishart Road between Kirkland Road and Hastings Deering. 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
17: Good afternoon to you, and we're coming live to you from TikTok Tucker Central.
18: That's right. I am cooking eggs a la Ronge. We have, a few more minutes. They were double yolkers, these eggs. We've emptied out the insides of half oranges. We took the pulp out, put some bacon, egg was cracked in, a bit of butter and a little bit of milk. But most of the eggs were double yolkers, so they're taking a bit longer to cook. I think we need to get.
17: I don't see why that would be the case.
18: Well, if it was one egg in that space, it'd have more space to cook.
17: But the yolk is no denser than the albumin.
18: Albumin, and don't you mention dense. Pot calling kettle black. So anyway, I think they need. Let's play some songs when we come back. We will eat this. We will eat it.
17: Also, the inordinate amount of time men spend in the bathroom.
18: It's not funny. It's a big deal and women are outraged for a number of reasons.
17: It's all coming up. It's Jonesy and Amanda driving you home for Jam Nation.

0: Hello, it's Jonesy Demanda driving you home. TikTok Tucker.
1: You hungry?
2: TikTok. I enjoy cooking bacon and stop working with flyer.
3: Making slap.
4: What are you?
5: An idiot sandwich.
6: Gonna make you go yuck.
0: It's about to go off.
7: Have a listen. Here it goes. The quietest alarm ever. That is the sound of our little oven here telling us that our eggs a la range are cooked to perfection. Let's turn that thing off. All right, so what we've got, we had a couple of oranges. We scooped out the inside pulp and we put some cooked bacon in the bottom. Let me open the door.
0: Yeah.
7: Put some cooked bacon in the bottom.
0: I don't want you to beat that air oven to death like you beat the air fryer.
7: Okay.
0: Birdie.
7: That was that. Listen to me, will you? I'm telling you our recipe.
0: Yes.
7: We've scooped out the half of the oranges. So we've just got orange casing. We put some bacon in. We cracked an egg. A lot of them were double yolkers. That's why they take a little bit of time to cook.
0: Mm-hmm.
7: We put a tiny bit of butter, a little bit of milk on top, salt and pepper. Now it's time to eat our eggs a la range.
0: Amanda is reaching into the oven and pulling out the eggs. Is that hot?
7: They smell quite nice, actually.
0: Yeah.
7: I'll be intrigued to see if they taste orange-ish. Okay, Ryan, here's yours.
8: Yeah.
7: You get a double yolker.
8: Right.
7: It's like Oprah. You get a double yolker. Oh, that's hot. You get that one, Brendan. Are you happy with that?
8: It looks a little bit heavy.
7: Well, do you want one that's a little bit more cooked?
8: No, that's all right.
7: Okay. And, I'm going to, look at that one's all spilling out the side. I'm going to take this one. Now, when I say three, I don't know how hot it's going to be.
0: Ooh.
7: Dig in and make sure you get a little bit of the side casing as well.
8: Oh, it's very hard.
7: One, two, three.
8: I think.
7: Go.
8: Did you munch it? Oh, yeah.
7: Oh. Yum. I like it.
8: I like it.
7: Ryan likes it. How do you not like it?
8: I don't think I like hot citrus.
7: Okay. Stop saying citrus. It's as if you're having some eggs for breakfast with a glass of orange juice. I think that is delicious. That's from a cookbook from the 70s.
8: I think. Once I have a bit.
7: I like it.
8: Or am I just in the afternoon slump?
7: That is very nice.
8: Oh, I don't know.
7: We will put this, yum. I'm going to eat some more bacon. We're going to put this very detailed recipe on our socials.
8: Yep.
7: Try it. Eggs a la range from the 1970s. I like it.
8: One thumbs up from Jonesy.
7: Two thumbs up from me. How about you, Ryan?
6: Two. Making slap, gonna make you go yuck.
7: Coming up next.
0: Yes.
7: Men spend an inordinate amount of time on the loo and women are getting fed up. We're going to talk about it next.
0: It's Jonesy Demanda driving you home for Jam Nation.
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0: Hello there, it's Jonesy Demanda driving you home across Australia this Wednesday, the 14th of October. Good afternoon to you.
1: I read something very interesting recently, and this is by a divorce coach. She wrote this on her Substack.
0: A divorce coach?
1: Yeah, people who probably, I assume this is maybe a lawyer or a therapist who helps people through divorce. And what she has said, this is the headline, "Are men weaponizing pooing to avoid household responsibilities?" So don't pull a face. Let me explain what she's saying.
0: Right, yeah.
1: This is the thing. She's saying, are men aware that what they do is, what she said, a lot of men come home from work.
0: Mm-hmm.
1: They have to go to the loo, or it happens in the morning. They go to the loo and they can be in for half an hour at a time. And what are they doing? They're scrolling through their phones. They're zoning out. They're having quiet time. In the meantime, their partners don't have that option and are picking up the slack. And
0: oh, this, I no, don't know about
1: I think
0: that.
1: This is, well, you're not the man. Women are saying, what are men doing? They're saying, I know he has to go. That part is true.
0: Mm-hmm.
1: What becomes revealing is everything that gets attached to that. He's there on the phone. The door is locked. He gets an extra 20 minutes. The assumption that someone else will handle whatever happens in that meantime. Mums can't necessarily walk through a bathroom door and become a private citizen. Kids will always walk in on you in the loo. Mum, someone's always wanting you. At those busy times at the end of the day and early in the morning, men get this extended driveway time, I guess it is.
0: Come on.
1: Do you not agree?
0: No, I think that's just one too many podcasts of people talking about this stuff. That doesn't happen at all. I remember my dad, when he used to go to the dunny, everyone would be after him. Where's Dad gone? And he'd go, oh, for God's sake, give me 5 minutes. I've just got to go to the dunny. You know, that's what happened in the 70s.
1: I think
0: the women like this, they start this thing. It's not the case. Men probably do spend a bit longer on the toilet, but it's because that's the way we're wired. But
1: it's not
0: because we're trying to get out of some duty.
1: It's not because you're wired. Why does it take you longer to do a number two than anybody else? It doesn't. What takes longer is that you're given that time. This is what these people are saying.
0: Yeah.
1: Just sit on your phone. Dad's in the loo. Leave him alone. And women are going, it's half an hour at night.
0: Sounds like a Mamma Mia chat to me that sort of they're looking for some outrage that
1: doesn't
0: exist.
1: No, I think it's true. I asked the girls in the office here.
0: Yeah.
1: We've all got little kids.
0: Well, they worship at the teat of Mamma Mia. They're all the same.
1: Do you not think this is real?
0: No. It's good chat, though.
1: I think it's real. I think it's real.
0: I tell you this. So I remember many years ago I used to work, back when I worked for a living, in an aluminium smelter making aluminium bases and casts and things like that. And there was a dude, he'd always go, and we call him S-Break, because he'd always go for about 20, 30 minutes to get out of work.
1: Yeah.
0: And he'd go in there for a smoke.
1: Yes.
0: One day he fell asleep and set himself on fire in the toilet.
1: Oh, that's a Mamma Mia story from the oldest time.
0: I could see Mia lapping that up.
1: I think this stuff is real. I'd like to, all right, well, let's.
0: Look, I'm happy for it.
1: Let's ask, is this real?
0: Well, what is this?
1: Well, what I was going to do is something about what happened while he was in the loo. Hey, the house burnt down and he missed it because he's on the toilet. But maybe it also should be, is this happening? Because I think it is.
0: Oh, I like that. What did he miss while he was on the loo?
1: Well, to do that, Brendan, you have to acknowledge that men spend time in the toilet.
0: I agree unequivocally. Men spend time on the toilet, but it's for no nefarious reason other than that's what
1: other
0: we
1: than
0: do.
1: Time out. It's not for dropping
0: I don't
1: a number
0: think it's
1: two.
0: It's not time out. I don't
1: no,
0: think any
1: it's
0: guy.
1: For time out.
0: Well, Dad went into the toilet for 16 years and now he's a deadbeat dad.
1: Yeah, and reads the newspaper.
0: Oh, I remember those days.
1: Yes, exactly. This is those days, except it's phone.
0: You go into the toilet here with the form guide and say, don't bother me for 20.
1: I'm trying to find some, if this is real. I think it is real. But also, let's ask people, what did he miss while he was on the loo?
0: I love it. I reckon the tribal drum will be for that.
2: I'm in here.
1: Apparently not, according to Brendan Jones.
0: No, I think you and I are agreeing. We agree.
1: Okay.
0: Would you agree that we agree?
1: Well, no, I don't agree that we agree, but I agree that men do this.
0: It's Jonesy Demanda driving you home for Jam Nation.

0: Hello there, it's Jonesy and Amanda driving you home. The tribal drum is beating. He was in the loo the whole time.
1: Are men weaponizing number two?
0: You know, as soon as I explain myself, I say weaponizing. That's not the case.
1: Well, this is a you're not maybe the person, maybe not. But how about this? This is a woman who is a divorce coach, and she has said that she's hearing from many, many women that she thinks men are using the bathroom to bail out of life. Now, when I say life, I am overstating that. But for half an hour in the morning, maybe half an hour in an evening, they come home, they sit in the loo, no one can disturb them, they scroll on their phones, they have their alone time, which is great, except the other partner is feeding the kids, is giving them a bath, is putting them to bed.
0: Yeah, right.
1: Why don't you believe this?
0: I just don't believe it. I just believe, like, you know, I think there's a degree of hysterics that go with this. I don't think men are that nefarious.
1: No, it's not nefarious. I don't know. It may not even be conscious that they're doing it, but they allow themselves the space to do it.
0: Well, I will agree with
1: you. And going to the toilet means no one can touch them.
0: Men certainly spend a lot longer on the Brasco than the ladies do.
1: Yes. All right. Well, let's see.
0: Jenny has joined us.
1: If people have a story. Hello, Jenny.
2: Hi, Jonesy and Amanda. I definitely agree that my husband weaponizes his toilet time.
0: Does he?
2: 40 minutes at a time, every time. And he's got a very specific thing he does now. Whenever we come home from grocery shopping, he says, oh, I've got to do a shop. I'll say shoot for the show.
1: Sure.
2: But I've got to do a shop shoot. And he gets out of putting all the groceries away because he sits there for another 40 minutes and it's every time guaranteed.
0: Right.
1: Wow, because the ice cream will melt if you leave it for him to unpack.
0: But he's actually even calling it that.
1: Wow. See, this is exactly what we're talking about. It's exactly what we're talking about.
0: But Jenny, I think if you said to him, I said, well, can you put the shopping away first? Do you ever say that?
2: I have. Yeah. I've even tried leaving it there, but like Amanda said, the cold stuff will go off because he'll just sit there forever in trouble.
0: My youngest
1: son. See,
0: that's
1: how you can use it as an excuse. I have to go to the toilet.
0: He does that whenever I say, we've got to move this couch.
1: Yeah, he's weaponized it.
0: I go, no, you're doing the couch first. This will make you crack along.
1: Yeah, he's weaponized it.
0: Thanks, Jenny. Would you stop saying weaponized?
1: But this is what we're talking about.
0: From Jenny to Josie.
1: Hello, Josie. Does your partner do this?
3: Not the groceries, but he seems to disappear straight after meals. So when I have to, you know, clean the benches, wash the dishes, dry the dishes, put the dishes away, he's still not back. So he says he's very regular.
0: And I think that's what we're getting. We're getting to the nub of it. Men are basic creatures.
1: We have the same body that you do.
0: Yeah, of course you do. Of course you do. But you say things.
1: Imagine
0: like,
1: if women cooked dinner and said, that's it, I'm off for my post dinner number two.
0: But you do podcasts and talk about weaponizing and stuff like that. Do that.
1: No, but when the word weaponizing makes it sound deliberate, they're not even aware of what they're missing out on. And the women are the ones, and this is what I'm reading, the women are the ones who are having to do the dishes, get the kids washed, all that kind
0: of
1: stuff.
0: I do the dishes. I do all the stuff. Well, I used to cook. You know, when we did the breakfast radio show, I did all the cooking. Now my wife does the cooking because I get home at dinner time.
1: Brendan.
0: And she's claiming it with my little grandson. He looks at Nanny like she's some sort of wizard.
1: Man, you're on the loo. You missed the whole thing.
0: She's been cooking for the last 8 months.
1: Well, we're hearing that this does happen. It may not happen in your house, but this happens. Hello, Alicia. Hi, Alicia.
4: Hi. How are you?
1: Very well. Is this resonating with you?
4: Oh, look, I can absolutely agree with you, and I'm sorry, Josie, but you're wrong, because I had a male housemate who I lived with, and he said out loud, just admitted out loud to me, he was a father of two little girls, married, and he said, I really hate the morning routine with my little girls, so every single time they get up and it's time for them to eat breakfast, brush their teeth, get dressed for school, he'd say, I need to go to the toilet, and he'd stay on the toilet until he could hear that his wife had got them ready for school, they'd been dressed, that everything was done, their bags were packed and ready to go, then he would magically be ready to reappear, and off they go.
1: Wow. See, Brendan?
0: Well, that's evidence right there. I can't imagine someone would be so devious
1: with that. There's evidence right there.
0: Maybe my wife wouldn't let me get away with that.
1: Well, but when you say, I have to go to the toilet, that's why it's so easy for guys to do it. It's not like saying, I'm just going to sit on the couch and look at the ceiling for a while. When you have to go to the toilet, what a brilliant excuse.
0: Strange can of worms.
1: Haven't we just?
0: It's Jonesy and Amanda driving you home for Jam Nation.
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19: Hi, I'm Sally Pearson. The Matildas have thrashed Haiti 7-1 in this morning's friendly in France. Letitia McKenna bagged a brace for the Aussies, with Caitlin Ford, Daniela Gaelic, Claire Wheeler and Holly McNamara also finding the back of the net. Australia is hunting a series sweep against Bangladesh in the third women's one-dayer in Brisbane, Beth Mooney becoming the 10th Australian woman to mark 100 ODI appearances. Dons duo Matilda Dyke and Alexandra Morecambe have signed one-year contract extensions, keeping them at the AFLW club until the end of 2027.
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0: Hello there, it's Jonesy Demand across Australia, driving you home. The tribal drummer's beating. He was in the loo the whole time.
1: Interesting, isn't it, that that's always been the trope. Dad's in the loo, give it 20, give him his space, give him his time. But women are saying men, without maybe deliberately, I don't know, they're weaponising their poo time in spending hours in the loo, scrolling on their phones, and while they're doing that, they're getting out of doing things. We've heard stories about the meal's over, I've got to go to the toilet, spend half an hour while the table gets cleared. Shopping's home, it's out of the car, oh, I've got to go to the toilet, can't put it away.
2: This is all new to me because obviously I don't do this, but there was a time when I used to read a lot on the toilet. When I was a kid, I used to read a book on the toilet.
1: Not good for you.
2: No, well, with the advent of the mobile phone, I'd scroll through my phone. Then I read an article that it's not good for your whole system, your works.
1: No,
2: that's the irony, right. While I was on the toilet.
1: That's, you know, right.
2: Gen Y Rise generation, like I know my youngest son, whenever I ask him to do work, mate, we're going to move a fridge / bed / lounge, all of a sudden he disappears.
1: Oh.
2: And then I just get my neighbour to help me. Well, so maybe it is happening.
1: My son spends so long on the loo. We're on holidays and he was in there. I could see people queuing up outside. So I had to text him saying, get off the loo. People need it. Ryan, what about you?
3: Well, look, I don't think I weaponise my poops, but I do tend to take quite a while because I get sucked into Instagram reels. In fact, at work here, we have motion-activated lights in the toilets. And they're obviously on a timer. So I was in there once for so long. The lights just went out.
1: Wow.
3: And I was just sitting there in the dark and I had to use like the torch on my phone to,
1: to find your way out.
2: That's why Ryan puts on November Rain. When you hear November Rain.
1: Or Evie part 1, 2 and 3.
2: Sam has joined us.
1: Hello, Sam. What do you make of all this?
4: I think it's very, very, very true, including the weaponising part. I've got a family story for you. My dad used to be one of those guys who took the newspaper into the bathroom and spent a bit of time in there. But I overheard him talking to my husband, being the son-in-law, giving him a bit of a chat about it, having a bit of a discussion, does he do something similar? And if he doesn't, he should, because it's a great way to get out of things, chores, other stuff. And then also to put it to tell the children, because we've got two boys who are now in their early 20s, so they learnt it as a, what do you call it, a hierarchical story?
1: Yeah, yes, right. A family tradition.
2: Hierarchical story. This is as good as weaponising.
1: So this is, it is passing down the baton of spend a lot of time in the loo and you'll get out of stuff.
2: But, you know, I just...
1: And this is the man, Brendan, who said you didn't think this existed.
2: Well, I didn't think it existed.
1: Oh, look, here we've got a man now. We've got Pete.
2: Pete
1: Hello,
2: is with
1: Pete.
2: Us.
5: Hi, guys. How you doing?
1: Very good. Well. Is this true? Do you do this?
5: No, this is coming in from a brother. So when we were kids, like, you'd see him, he'd pick up his book, and then, like, you knew you sort of had to beat him to the loo because he was going to be in there for at least an hour. And it's funny that now I look back that during that hour, a lot of jobs used to come up. Like, I'd have to do the vacuuming or, you know, as a kid, I never tweaked. But now it's just making so much more sense.
2: Yeah, Pete, maybe it's not all men. You
1: seems
2: know,
1: to be a lot of them.
2: Maybe it's because my brother.
1: To be a lot of them.
2: My brother comes around to my house, and I've got like a bunch of great books, like a beautiful Harley Davidson embossed book, and he'll grab it. It's a hardcover, and he goes, "I'm just off." And I go, "Not with that book, you're not."
1: Oh, it's not even absorbent.
2: Thank you, Peter. We'll wrap this up with one more man, Paul.
1: Hello, Paul. What do you think?
6: Hello there, all. Look, I think this falls into the category of men are from Mars, women are from Venus. We are very, although we have the same bodies, we have a very, very different brain. Men are lazy, so they will do anything they can to get out of doing anything they can. And if that's locking themselves away in the toilet for half an hour or more, well, they'll find a way to do that. I think that mums particularly need to be more selfish, find their way to avoid, get out of it, move on, get out of the way, and say, Dad, you've got it. See you later. I'm out of here. Go for a walk. Do whatever you want to do.
1: Mm-hmm. So you think, see, that it's interesting because when we look at this, if someone says, I have to go to the toilet, it's very hard to say, no, you don't. So what you're saying, Paul, is call the bluff and actually women leave the house.
6: Yes, make your own go to the toilet, whatever that might be. Because if you don't do it, then men will, husbands, dads will let you be the one who is always called upon.
1: Interesting, isn't it? Maybe this is an eye-opener because
2: maybe
1: a lot of people are thinking, hang on, that actually happens.
2: To other rooms in the house, like the laundry.
1: Oh, yes.
2: I'm just making jokes. They're just
1: jokes. Brendan, do you now appreciate that this happened? I do appreciate it.
2: I obviously I'm not the guy that does that.
1: But you now appreciate that other men do. You've heard it. Just say yes.
2: Yeah, I've heard it. Yeah, I've heard it. I've seen it. I'm still asking questions. No, I know what you're saying. You know, my fellow man, I don't think are that devious is all I'm saying.
1: I don't even know if it's conscious a lot of the time.
2: Well, thank you for all your calls. Coming up, we've got Instagram on the way. I've got a good feeling about Instagram. $2,000. It's Jonesy and Amanda driving you home for Jam Nation. I've been

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5: Hi, I'm Harrison Preeb. Defence is investigating a disturbing discovery aboard the Navy ship HMAS Leeuwin. A recording device has been found in a female-only cabin while the ship was docked in Cairns. Military police now working with civilian authorities amid claims footage may have been posted online. A blow for the federal government with its proposed changes to private health insurance voted down by the Coalition and the Crossbench. The changes would see the rebate for those over 65 wound back from April. The PM is under pressure from the opposition over the government's handling of its credit card ban for tax bills. Angus Taylor has used question time to target Treasurer Jim Chalmers over what it's labelled a botched ban.
6: Today we learnt the Prime Minister was forced to step in and clean up the Treasurer's botched ban. How much more humiliation does the Treasurer have to endure before the Prime Minister puts him out of his misery and sacks him?
5: There's been a spike in violence and sexual abuse against children in the past 10 years. The research conducted by the University of Sydney, Dr. Lucy Grummett, has told the ABC violence against boys has more than doubled in recent years.
7: We found a steady increase in sexual assaults among girls over the whole period. And then for boys, we see sort of stable rates with a strong increase in the last 3 to 5 years.
5: And briefly, millions of Aussies have delayed paying a power bill so they can pay their rent or more. Mortgage. Starting with NRL, where Cameron Munster's camp is puzzled after the Storm offered the star a drastically reduced contract. Power brokers apparently tabling a 2-year extension to retain their 5/8 worth around $750,000 per year. The Pies have called off their pursuit for Richmond's Jaden Short ahead of tonight's deadline in the AFL trade period. Collingwood's list boss Justin Lepich says a lack of list spots and a tight salary cap has led to the deal to fall through. And Australia's been set a target of 173 runs for victory against Bangladesh in the third women's ODI in Brisbane.
8: Everybody online.
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13: 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Bad, bad Amanda.
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15: 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I've heard them describe him as a drunken idiot.
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21: Everything is fraught with controversy these days.
22: Well, Olivia Dean has just completed a fabulous tour of Australia. You know,
8: Nice.
14: I know lots of people who went to see her. She was absolutely brilliant, apparently. Mm, mm. But I did see someone bring into question some concert etiquette at Olivia Dean show. Not about Olivia Dean.
8: No.
14: But I'd be interested to know what you think.
8: Well, you might say, well, we've got many ventures that we can take this to.
14: What do you mean?
8: Well, yeah, your pub test could be a whip poll, could be can of worms. Actually, we did can of worms just last hour, pretty much, with the whole.
14: Could be a would you rather. Well, let's discuss it and we'll see which way we choose to go.
8: Well, what a cooler chat. Okay, we'll put our brains together.
14: That won't take long.
8: Instagram makes its return as well. It's Jonesy and Amanda driving you home for Jam Nation.

0: me.
1: Hello there. It's Jonesy and Amanda driving you home. Olivia Dean. How good is Olivia Dean?
2: I love Olivia Dean. Who doesn't love Olivia Dean? She's just completed a very successful tour of Australia. I did see this post, however, and it was a picture of the back of a person.
1: Mm-hmm.
2: And someone who's shorter than her is saying, concert etiquette is dead. I paid $200 to see Olivia Dean and this was my view. This person goes on to say, no hate to the person in front of me. They're only standing because everyone in the rows in front of them was standing. But it sucks that people have normalised standing in the seated areas. Most of the seating in most modern stadiums, most of it these days, I think, mm-hmm. is seated, isn't it?
1: Yeah.
2: What do you do?
1: That when you see some performers, they come along and they see everyone just sitting down.
2: And Australian audiences are notorious for sitting down. Often American performers go, what does it take to get you guys on
1: your
2: feet?
1: Could be worse. Could be Japanese. Japanese just sit there and they're dead quiet.
2: Are they? Yeah. Remember we went to see Rolling Stones and it was Glenn A. Baker didn't stand up. He's the only person in the whole theatre who didn't stand up. And I felt sorry for the people in front of him because they were conscious that they were blocking him. But who doesn't stand up when you're seeing the Rolling Stones?
1: But he was wearing that crazy fez hat.
2: So the people behind him couldn't see either. And the organ grinder and the monkey, the whole thing. But this started a widespread debate online. Fans in the seated section should remain seated,
1: mm-hmm.
2: is what a lot of people are saying. And others saying, you go to a concert, you should be allowed to guilt-free stand up.
1: It's a tough one. I'm always very mindful of my fellow concert
2: but
1: goers.
2: I know, but if it's your favourite band and your favourite songs come on.
1: Yeah.
2: And you want to stand up for the whole show, what do you do?
1: Have you ever had a situation like this?
2: When Melanie and I went to see Barry Manilow, who doesn't stand up and dance to Barry Manilow? Rolling Stones, Barry Manilow.
1: You would have been the youngest person in the crowd.
2: We were in the very back row of quite a small venue and we thought, we're going to stand up and scream and along all night.
1: How did the other 10 people go?
2: No need to be mean. But then a group of people in wheelchairs came behind us.
1: And that was
2: and
1: it.
2: We swore. No disrespect to them, but we thought,
1: but
2: there
1: you,
2: goes
1: you,
2: our
1: you
2: night
1: sat
2: of
1: down.
2: Well, we said to them a couple of times, do you mind if we stand up?
1: Yep.
2: But we were conscious of it and we didn't stand up the whole
1: night.
2: Did
1: you say, we're just going to wait till he gets one of more of his Rocky tracks?
2: Oh, Brendan, stop it. You're the one who went to see Marie, Donnie and Marie.
1: Oh, come on.
2: Those
1: took
2: in glass
1: me.
2: Houses should not throw
1: like,
2: stones.
1: I had a sleeping bag and rolled it out.
2: I wasn't middle-aged. My parents took me to see Marcel Marceau. I wish I was making that up.
1: I was 8 years of age. I was wearing velour.
2: Oh, were they rocking out? Anyway, what do you want to do? Do you want to do
1: it? Well, it's not a pub test. I feel that we've been to the pub a fair bit. It's not a can of worms because we did that about men weaponizing pooping.
2: Why don't we do a whip poll?
1: We need a quick fire, instant snapshot of what Australia thinks about any given subject.
2: Let's phrase it, standing up at concerts.
1: Booyah.
2: What do you make of it? Yes or no?
1: It's Jonesy and Amanda driving you home for Jam Nation.
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0: Hello there, it's Jonesy and Amanda driving you home. An instant rapid-fire snapshot of what you think on any given subject, the whip poll. And today we're talking about Olivia Dean. Olivia Dean, for those that don't know, is this artist.
1: We're not talking about her in particular, just that she's the catalyst for this conversation. Someone went to see her brilliant concert, loved it, but took a picture of the person's back who was standing in front of them and said, this is pretty much my view.
0: Yeah.
1: Because she said, this person said, when has it become normal for everyone to stand throughout an entire concert in the seated areas?
0: I was just reading this lady has got some sort of autoimmune problem where she has sore joints, she can't stand up.
1: Written on the post. No, that's his separate social.
0: But I always bear that in mind if I do go to a concert about standing up. I like to, whatever's people are doing in front of me, if they're standing up, I'll always apologetically turn around to the people behind me and say, oh, look, everyone else is standing
1: up. See, it's awkward. Are you guys it's very awkward. But if it's a band, they want to see you standing up. They want to see you enjoy yourself.
0: Yep.
1: I mean, I know for a fact that when you were younger, you went to see these guys. Good to see Johnny and Marie in Uvalua, you've said. I mean, you couldn't stay in your seat.
0: We were 8 years of age. It wasn't like we had a choice. It wasn't like I said, hey, Mum, take us to see Donnie and Marie.
1: I don't know what the
0: That's
1: truth
0: when
1: of that
0: said
1: was,
0: to me, she
1: Brendan.
0: She said, you boys will like this. And I knew for a fact that we didn't like
1: no,
0: it.
1: No, I reckon you did. Anyway, this is what we're asking you today. Standing at a concert, whip poll, yes or no?
0: Dwayne, what do you think?
2: I think no. A friend of mine recently went to a concert, cost us $700 for front row seats, and the artist went and called everyone in the back row to come down the front. Couldn't see anything of the concert.
1: No.
0: I hate when they do that.
1: No.
0: When they go, you know, they become some sort of big.
1: And you've paid $700 for front row seats.
0: Hey, Elton, keep them up the back.
1: Oh, no. Thank you, Dwayne.
0: Louise has joined us.
1: Louise, yes or no, standing at concerts?
3: No, I'm against it for the most part.
1: Oh, your kids aren't happy either by the sound of that.
0: You've got
1: Thank
0: going
1: you,
0: on
1: Louise.
0: There, Louise. Sandra has joined us.
1: Sandra, yes or no?
4: You should stay seated if you're in a seated area.
0: Yeah, interesting. You're very, very strict about it.
1: Yeah, but there's so many seated areas. Often these venues don't even have standing areas.
0: Mm-hmm.
1: You can't even stand in the aisle. Security doesn't let you do that.
0: Yeah, yeah. But what about good old do-gooder concert provider that says, oh, come on everyone down the front?
1: Yeah, well, that's a one-off.
0: Julie has joined us.
1: What do you think, standing up at concerts, yes or no?
5: Absolutely not.
1: Oh. Okay, but people have very firm opinions.
0: Julia, you had something else to add to that.
5: I'm one of these people who has difficulty standing.
0: Okay.
5: So it's fair enough at the end when they're doing their encores or that sort of thing, but not during the concert. Let people, if they've paid for a seat, let them sit and let them see.
1: All right, thanks, Julie.
0: Julie be working on that fumey face.
1: Well, let's see what everyone else thinks.
0: Linda.
1: Hello, Linda. Standing at a concert, yes or no?
6: Yes, stand up. If you want to sit down, stay at home and watch the YouTube. Stand up and get into it.
0: Thanks, Linda. Good work.
1: Thank you.
0: Mel has joined us.
1: Hello, Mel. What do you think, yes or no?
7: No, I pay to sit down. I expect to sit down and enjoy the view.
0: Right, I pay to see a diving act. I want to seize me a diving act.
1: All right, thank you, Mel. And we'll wrap it up with Ben. Hello, Ben. Standing at a concert, yes or no?
8: Amanda and Jonesy, most definitely yes, and dance like no one's watching.
1: Yeah.
0: There you go. What have you seen lately, Ben?
8: Oh, gosh. Barnsley and Ice House was the last one I went to.
0: Oh, good-o.
1: Not Donnie and Marie?
0: Okay.
8: No, not Donnie and Marie. A long time ago for that.
0: Yeah, but
8: not even I'm that old, Jonesy.
0: Ben, I was eight.
1: Oh, you
0: When you're eight, you're just prisoners to your parents.
1: Oh, okay. Well, most people are saying stay seated. That's interesting.
0: Thank you for all your calls. In the meantime, Instagram is here. It's Jonesy and Amanda driving you home for Jam Nation.

0: Jonesy and Amanda driving you home.
1: Free money. Fast money.
2: Extra cash.
3: Any money. Jonesy and Amanda's.
0: Instagram. What you need now is 10 questions, 60 seconds on the clock. You can pass if you don't know an answer. We'll come back to that question if time permits. If you have the question right, $1,000.
4: That's right. You can make it $2,000 by answering a bonus question, but it is double or nothing.
0: Melinda is with us. Hello, Melinda.
5: Hi. How are you?
0: Great. What's going on?
5: Oh, not too much. I'm excited to do the questionnaire.
4: All right.
0: Instagram. Melinda's got a name.
4: Oh, why we should change the name of it to the questionnaire.
0: To the questionnaire. Melinda, we want you to win this because it
4: has
0: been some time.
4: It's gone off for a while, so let's see if we can make it happen for you. As we said, there's 10 questions, 60 seconds. Say pass if you don't know because we might be able to come back, okay?
5: Yep, all good. Thank you.
4: Melinda, here we go. Here's question number one. How many hours are there in 2 days?
5: 48.
4: Question two, what colour is a ruby?
5: Red.
4: Question three, which Asian language is also the name of a fruit?
5: Mandarin.
4: Question four, a plié is a term used in what dance style?
5: Ballet.
4: Question five, how many sides does a pentagon have?
5: Five.
4: Question six, what's the capital city of Singapore?
5: Pass.
4: Question seven, which sport is Lance Armstrong known for?
5: Pass.
4: Question eight. What make of car is a Land Cruiser?
5: Four drive.
0: More information.
4: What make of car?
5: Toyota?
4: Yes. Question nine. How many holes are on an average golf course?
5: One.
4: Oh.
0: Oh. Melinda.
4: You started to panic by then. There's 18.
0: There's 18. Oh, Melinda, you started off so well.
4: You really did.
0: Like when you got plié, I thought, wow, Melinda's going to do it.
4: The capital city of Singapore, it's not a trick question, but the answer is Singapore.
5: Oh. Yep.
4: And Lance Armstrong is known for cycling.
0: Mm.
5: Oh.
0: And according to the teachings of John Farnham, if you go to Singapore, they'll cut your hair in Singapore.
4: Does Lance Armstrong know that?
0: Well, he's got a shortcut.
4: Wow.
0: Well, Melinda.
4: Melinda, thank you for playing. You gave us some pleasure with golf course with one hole on it.
0: I'd like to play golf with Melinda.
4: Thank you. We'll play again tomorrow.
0: If you'd like to play, jonesydemanda.com.au. It's Jonesy Demanda driving you home for Jam Nation.
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16: Jonesy and Amanda.

0: Good afternoon. It's Jonesy D'Amato driving you home this Wednesday afternoon. My algorithm gives me great content. There's a lot of stuff, and people complain about algorithms, but really it's about what you click on and what you enjoy.
1: Okay. What are you in trouble for?
0: Nothing. Sydney sweating on a jet ski. I don't know why that came up in my algorithm. Clearly, China is listening to my phone. But I get a lot of Indiana Jones stuff, and I love Indiana Jones stuff, like how Steven Spielberg melted all the Nazis' faces in Raiders of the Lost Ark. You remember the end there?
1: How'd he do it?
0: Gelatin, hairdryer, time-lapse camera. It's all pretty good. And he used solid eyeballs so the eyeballs wouldn't melt as well.
1: Not real eyeballs.
0: No, solid, like, prosthetic eyeballs.
1: Right.
0: Or when the baddie, you remember Belloc, swallows the fly? Do you remember he's standing there, Indy's there with a rocket launcher, and he's going to blow up the Ark. And Belloc says,
2: "Your persistence surprises even me."
0: Here we go. There's the fly.
3: "You're going to give mercenaries there a bad goes. Name.
0: Did you see it? And I'll run it again for you. Ryan, rewind it.
1: Okay. Where's the fly?
0: Okay, go. There it is.
3: "You're
0: going on to his
3: give
0: lip.
3: Mercenaries right. a bad name."
1: Oh, it goes into his mouth.
0: Yeah.
1: The
0: intimacy
1: just...
0: coach had a hell of a day. That fly. Later on said,
1: "How'd they do it for 8 takes in a row?
0: What happened there?" So there's that. But something that's come up recently is, how did Indy keep his hat on in all those scenes? And, you know.
1: But they've got stuff to put inside it, like felt.
0: Yeah, but he was riding horses, he's fighting Nazis, he's dodging propeller blades from planes and the like. It's recently come to light that Harrison Ford stapled his hat to his head with an old-fashioned craft stapler.
1: No.
0: This is a scene from the behind the scenes. Look.
1: Oh, my gosh.
4: That should do it.
0: That should do it.
1: He's actually just he's stapling his hat to his head.
0: Harrison Ford is one of those guys. In a recent interview, he said this.
5: "Still have the...
4: See it?
5: Yeah. You do what you need to do.
0: You do what you
1: What's
0: need to
1: pointing
0: do.
1: What's he pointing at? He's pointing
0: at
1: the scars
0: on his head. You don't get that these days.
1: No.
0: And also, when he had to do the lovemaking scenes, it was difficult as well because he had to pull the hat off. Spielberg had to break out the crowbar. Tell you, folks, it's harder than it looks.
6: Isn't right
1: it just?
6: Out, you two. That's
1: so
6: enough.
1: So method.
0: Think about that when you're watching your next movie. We will be back again tomorrow.
1: We will. If there's anything you'd like to hear again, your feels, please, yep. jonesyandamanda.com.au.
0: Perhaps you'd like to register for the Fast Five or Instagram.
1: You can
0: it's
1: do all that
0: there
1: too.
0: A world of entertainment awaits. Good day to you.
1: See ya.
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0: Christian O'Connell's show. Yesterday on the show, we had so many stories, incredible scenes. What did you win as a kid? We were blown away by the response you had from people, various prizes that you won as a kid. Jamelia hit the lotto on her 9th birthday. This story's incredible. In 1981, she won five numbers, got $500. Ooh. Now, one of you crunched the numbers. That's equivalent now to $2,500.
1: Wow.
0: Imagine a 9-year-old winning $2,500. Now, all Jamelia got out of all that money was a lousy yellow tracksuit. Jordan, I won an iPod Shuffle from a Pepsi Max bottle. My brother and I got KFC, and the drink labels had codes you could text in for prizes. Remember that?
2: Yes, yeah.
0: My code wasn't a winner, so I asked if I could enter my brother's code instead. He said yes. It ended up winning the iPod Shuffle. I've never told him the winning code was actually his. Wow. Christian, I won a bike as a 10-year-old from the local bottle shop. I need to find out months later that I didn't actually win it. I was gifted it because my dad spent so much time in the shop. Lot going on here.
2: Lot going on.
0: Jason won a colouring competition in a local paper around 40 years ago, received a kitchen sink full of ice cream from the ice creamery.
2: Incredible.
0: Andrew in 1987 won tickets to go and see the He-Man movie on Agro's Cartoon Connection. Carla, also winner, Agro's Cartoon Connection in the 80s for the Rosebank Stack Act competition. She lived on a farm with a gravel driveway, said it was unsafe without a helmet and won. It was one of those bright yellow ones. She still got it. This one's great. Janine, when I was about 9, my mum and my siblings and I entered a Grace Brothers competition to win bikes. Mum was on a mission. She'd collect a pile of entry forms, and then all four of us would sit in a cafe filling them out, like a production line. We must have entered more than 1,000 times. At the live draw, we won all three bikes.
1: Oh, you're kidding.
2: That's awesome.
0: One for each of us. By the second bike, the person drawing the numbers had twigged and was unimpressed. Patsy, what have you won as a kid?
1: I won for my apple tea cake at our local agricultural show. I won a big fat blue ribbon as first place, which was really impressive. I think it was a school thing and you could cook something in home economics and enter it in the local show. So I got first prize.
0: Well
1: and
0: done.
1: Then grade 5, I won the pet parade for the biggest dog because we had a German Shepherd at the time. So I took Max.
2: How did they measure how do you win biggest dog? Is it weight? Is it like
1: no,
2: measured
1: it was
2: lengthwise?
1: It was kind of obvious because everyone else had little fox terriers and Jack Russells and stuff, and I had this big whopping German Shepherd who was just.
0: It's not exactly a fair
1: gorgeous
0: competition if you're going up against a Jack Russell and you got a whopping great German Shepherd.
2: Yeah, can you gamble on that? Because I reckon I know which one I'd
0: That's
2: say.
0: A little bit fixed.
1: No.
0: I smell a rat.
1: No. So Mac won that year. That was grade 5.
0: Ria, what did you win as a kid?
2: I remember back in the day, Mars had a competition where every 6th Mars bar, you open the wrapper and you could win a free Mars bar. And this went on for a couple years. But everyone cottoned on that in the packs, like in the boxes, if you went to the 6th bar in the box, that was always the winning one. Because they wouldn't shuffle them around, obviously, they come out of a factory.
0: And this is before people had like cheat codes that were being dispersed online or on Reddit forums.
2: Yeah, so it only spread by word of mouth. So you'd go to the convenience store, move aside the box that it's the front, go to the freshie at the back, take the 6th Mars bar from there, go to the storekeep, take that one, and get a free Mars bar every time.
0: What I love about this is that the Mars Bar Corporation must have had a lot of brainstorming about how we're going to run this, and obviously thought kids are so thick they won't crack this algorithm.
2: If kids put their minds to getting free stuff, they will figure it out.
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0: Christian O'Connell Show. All right, going to play a message. And before I do that, I just need to tell you a bit before about the guy and what it's come from. In July, I published a book, and it's called Unscript. And the book is everything I've learned and all the mistakes I've made from 22 years of working in radio. And when I wrote the book, the dream really was that it could help people maybe change their relationship with their voice. And even if you didn't find, speaking sometimes gets a bit jammed up for you and a bit difficult in certain situations at work or at home, and also how to tell better stories, it was just that actually it would teach you a bit more about a lot of our communication and connection. We think it has to be perfect, and social media puts this huge pressure on us now, and it doesn't need to be like that. You cannot connect to anyone trying to be perfect. And the point I was trying to get across in the book, and really we live it every day on the radio show, is that our messiness, that's where the magic is. And in the book, at the end of the book, I put my personal email in there, hoping that people might want to drop me a line. I think most people just presumed it's just a gimmick. Mm. We live in that world these days. He's not actually going to read them. They do come to me. I do reply. I love getting your messages. And then towards the end of last week, I got the most amazing message that when I played it, I was in tears. It really, really blew my heart wide open. And I went to play it to my wife. She also cried as well. This is a message from an amazing man called Stuart Richardson. And now Stuart wants me to play his message because he hopes that some people might be listening and actually might be inspired by Stuart's incredible story. Stuart has a stutter. Have a listen to this. He's got a beautiful, powerful voice that he's fallen back in love with. This is Stuart.
1: Hi, Christian. I just wanted to send a quick note to say thank you for your Unscript book. I'm actually playing it through for the second time. One of the biggest lessons I took from the book, a meaningful connection happens when we're brave enough to share ourselves with others. Living with a stutter has made communication challenging throughout my life. But this book encouraged me to step outside my comfort zone and keep growing. As someone who stutters, I spent a lot of time navigating those challenges. And I recently attended a Maguire course in Melbourne to work on my speech and take back control. As I read Christian's story, I realised how important it is to share ourselves with others rather than hide behind our fears and insecurities. I wanted to mention that due to my fear of stuttering, there is simply no way I would even have attempted to reach out to you like this prior to listening to your book and attending the course. Your message about vulnerability really hits home. Thank you for putting your story and the WAYS framework out into the world. It's made a massive positive impact on me. Thank you again, Stuart Richardson.
0: Stuart really wanted me to play his message, and hopefully it's one of hope. And I tell you what, we're all in awe of his courage. So get this, Stuart and I have been swapping quite a few messages. I feel like I've made a friend here. And on Friday, he sent me a message to say that his Friday night, he was going to a Toastmasters meeting.
2: Oh, wow.
0: Toastmasters is a competition in public speaking. Isn't this incredible what's happened? How he's fallen back in love with his own voice and overcoming his fears. It's incredible.
3: It's huge.
0: And if there are people that listen to this, and maybe you do suffer with a stutter, the Maguire Foundation, the Maguire Programme, I saw the documentary a couple of years ago about this on SBS. It's people who have struggled with stutters training and helping other people overcome their fears, and they can really make huge differences. If you want to find out more, and obviously Stuart there was just saying how it totally changed his life, so much so that he's now, you know, getting into Toastmasters. He's unstoppable now. He'll have a Netflix special within the year. You can find out more at themaguireprogram.com. Now, over the weekend, Stuart's obviously had to think about everything that's waking up for him right now. And he sent me a message and he said, Christian, I really feel inspired right now. Can you think of a challenge that would really encourage me to go even further? Wow. And so I've really had a good think about this to honour what Stuart wants, his invitation. And I have got an idea, and it involves not just Stuart, but some of you as well. I'll tell you what it is next.
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0: Christian O'Connell Show. Thank you very much for all your awesome messages about Stuart's incredible message. What courage. Just what joy as well to rediscover his own voice as well. I do believe that they should teach. Anyway, I almost gave away what we're going to do. I've just got to wait a beat. Christian, thank you for playing Stuart's incredible message. I've started since I was about five. I'm now 56 and can relate to everything Stuart said. I hate public speaking and even speaking to people on the phone. It can be so hard. I will look into the Maguire program. That's from Melissa. Melissa, thank you very much for your message. Matthew, Christian, what an inspiration Stuart Richardson is. Yeah, he really is. And so when I was so moved when I got his message. And then another one at the weekend saying, hey, Christian, can you think of a challenge for me now? And as soon as I saw that he'd attended a Toastmasters, I realized this guy's, he's got the eye of the tiger now. Mm. And we really need to set him a challenge. And a lot of people, you know, they say it's the number one fear for people is public speaking. And so the highest form of public speaking is stand-up comedy. And that's what my challenge is to Stuart, is that we would put on a stand-up comedy night. We're going to do it in 7 weeks' time. And Stuart, I asked him if I set up a comedy night and listeners will come and be in the audience. And it's for people who've never done stand-up comedy before. This is fancy doing it. I want you to be the first act. And I said, but look, this might be too much or might not be just what you want to do. Toastmasters is incredible. It takes a tremendous amount of courage. You don't need to do this and you don't need to do it for me. Only say yes if as soon as you hear this message, it's an immediately yes. Because often when we think about something we want to do, you go, oh, God, I'd love to do that. And then the next thing that comes to you is, but you can't. You'll be scared or you'll screw up or you'll embarrass yourself. Anyway, Stuart has accepted.
1: Oh, wow. That is a brave legend.
0: Can you believe this guy?
1: Wow.
0: He said, I'm there. I'm in.
1: What a man. That's
0: yep.
1: Crazy.
0: And so my invitation to Stuart is now my invitation to you. We are going to do this. We're going to do it in 7 weeks' time. It's going to be in December. And the audience is going to be you guys. And you guys are also going to be on the stage as stand-up comedians. I'm gonna have eight acts, as they're called. So it's going to be eight of you. The first one going through is going to be our man, Stuart Richardson. And if you're listening to this going, oh, my God, I'd love to do something like that, but you're nervous, no one's going to heckle you, I will personally mentor all the eight acts. We've got time. We've got 7 weeks. If you just want to get up there and tell a story, brilliant. I'll help you shape that and put it together. I'll help you work with your nerves and everything else. You'll learn a lot from this. I really do believe, I almost said it earlier, I think they should be teaching kids stand-up comedy at school. What an amazing thing for people to do. You've got to organize your thoughts. You've got to work through fear. And it's about finding your own voice as well. It'd be a great thing for kids to learn how to do. They do, you know, various debating competitions.
1: Yeah.
0: Add into that stand-up comedy. So if you really wanted to do stand-up and you sat listening to this going, I couldn't do that. I'll stumble and set it on. Be inspired by Stuart. Get the spirit from Stuart. Use some of that courage. Stuart's going to do this. He's going to get up there, stutter or no stutter. If he stumbles, it doesn't matter. He's getting up there, and he's going to go and do stand-up at the end of the year. And also, what a great thing. You know when people would go over Christmas and, how's your year? What do you get up to? You can look them in the eye going, oh, let me tell you about this. I did stand-up comedy.
1: I'm a stand-up comedian.
0: Yes. Put it this way. I asked Stuart Saturday morning. I said, hey, listen, I've got this idea about a stand-up thing. Would you do it? I'm going to get a load more acts if you say yes. He said yes Saturday. I got an email from him this morning at 5 a.m. with some ideas for his routine.
1: Already?
0: Oh, yeah.
1: Oh, my goodness.
0: This is brilliant. So, do you want to be on the stand-up night with Stuart? We will mentor you. We'll get you ready. You'll get all of our support and a very welcoming audience here in Sydney of people that just want to see you do your best. Most importantly, the reason to do this, to enjoy yourself up there, telling your stories as well.
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0: Christian O'Connell Show. We're looking for your eye songs. Eyes down on some comedy. For the bad ones, 50 lashes. 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I'll have a type five, just an eye. 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You got it. 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Respect Savers.
1: Oh, but that's got to be a goal.
0: I thought you might say that.
1: That's got to be a goal.
0: Because, you know.
1: It simply must.
0: It simply must. Let's talk about specs.
1: Savers, gold.
0: You got it. Well done. Lash Christmas.
1: Silver
0: what are eyes without lashes? I don't know why I've got a Scottish accent there.
1: What are eyes without lashes?
0: Lashes.
1: So profound.
0: Aye. It's a deep one, isn't it? You know? Lens down under.
1: Silver.
0: Yeah, they're getting worse now. And I don't know whether this is good or bad. It could be either. Hold it further away, tiny menu. What is this? What is this?
1: Patsy, I'll defer to you. Gold or bronze?
2: Bronze minus 1,000.
0: Hold it further away, tiny menu.
2: No.
0: Rio, what have you got?
1: The gorillas have got some little eye drops.
0: Yeah.
1: Feel good blink. Feel good ink.
0: Bronze.
1: Do you remember when you had that really long eyelash?
0: Gosh, yes.
1: It was the lash. It was the monster lash.
0: Yeah, gold as well. All right, what have you got then? Your eye songs. Let's see. Lashes to lashes.
1: Silver plus.
0: Eyeliner in the stream.
1: Silver.
0: I saw the signs.
1: Yep, silver.
0: Respectable. Respectable.
1: That is gold.
0: Respectable. Well done, Jared. Sweet bifold glasses of mine.
1: Silver plus.
0: Dumple. Sinead O'Connor. Nothing compares. 2 for 1 at Specsavers at the moment.
2: Gold.
0: Not sure about crisscross-eyed. I don't think we can do that one. Return of the Macula.
1: Gold.
0: Return of the Macula. Not Gloria. Mm. Cornea.
1: Cornea. Gold.
0: Pretty fly for a pink eye.
1: Gold.
0: That's from Amanda. Wanda, can you read the letters on the wall, please?
1: Yeah, gold.
0: Richard Holst, well done. The Village Pupil.
1: Silver.
0: Cataracts in the Cradle.
1: Gold.
0: Retina of the Mac. A lot of the Return of the Mac ones coming through today.
1: Silver.
0: Private Eyebrows. Private Eyebrows.
1: Gold.
0: Oh, another Return of the Mac one before we go. Return of the Macular Degeneration.
1: Dark silver.
0: Come on, keep it light, guys. Bright side of the dial. I can see clearly now. I've been to Specsavers.
1: Gold a million.
0: Whoa, one of the best ever.
1: One of the best ever.
0: Who'd have thunk it, eh, Glenn? All right, who is today's winner?
1: Respectacle, Jared.
0: That's the Christian O'Connell Show for today. Thank you very much for all the amazing messages from Stuart's message. If you do want to take part in our stand-up night, this is for people who've never done stand-up comedy before, but you really want to give it a go. I'm going to mentor you over the next 7 weeks. So if you just want to get up there and tell one story, that's great. The audience is going to be you guys, listeners to this show. The number one rule is no heckling. 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Intern Pete is going to be jumping up there and doing a set as well. 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
0: 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Is the 80s at 8.
13: Good evening. Welcome to the 80s at 8. Shane Bryan with you. Tonight, we take a look at one of the biggest revolving door bands in Australia. In fact, I think it might even still be going now, the Party Boys. We'll talk to one of the guys who was there right at the very beginning, Mr. James Rain. We'll spill the beans on how it all got started. But right now, let's get underway. This is Steve Earle travelling down that Copperhead Road on the 80s at 8.

0: You're on the 80s at 8. Shane Bryan with you. It is time for our 80s artist spotlight.
1: They didn't just make hits, they defined a decade. If you had them on your mixtape or blasted them in the car, this one's for you. It's our 80s artist spotlight.
0: In the early 80s, Australian rock was absolutely firing, and out of that scene came one of the greatest revolving door supergroups of Australia, the Party Boys. The idea began in Sydney in 1982 with Paul Christie from Mondo Rock and guitarist Kevin Borich. The concept was pretty simple. Get some musicians together when they had a break from their regular bands, play the songs they loved, and have some fun with it. Well, the first lineup was absolutely ridiculous. Paul Christie, Kevin Borich, former Angels drummer Graham Buzz Bidstrup, Harvey James guitarist, and out front, Australian Crawl singer James Rain. Now, Rain actually happened to be in Sydney filming the television miniseries Return to Eden and was able to fit the shows around filming. They weren't actually trying to create another conventional band at the time. They were playing covers chosen by the musicians, and recordings from those early gigs became the very first Party Boys album, Live at Several 21st. It was released in 1983. And if you can get your hands on it, it is one of the best albums from 1983. In fact, one of the best albums from Australia. And there's some great choices on that record as well. And one of the most unexpected ones is Rick James' Super Freak, sung by James Rain, and he does a great job too. I actually caught up with James and asked him about those early Party Boys days and making Live at Several 21sts.
2: Paul Christie, who played bass in Mondo Rock, and he'd played with Kevin Borich. And yes. I'd met Paul just around. I don't know, you know, you end up meeting a lot of these people just around to keep stuff. And yes. Paul rang me, and I was at this point with Australian Crawl. I don't know if I was a bit frustrated or something. I just wanted to do something else. He rang me one day and said, oh, why don't you come up? Come up and stay, and we'll put a little band together, and we'll just do a few gigs around here, like round up in that area. We'll do the Bill Golub Surf Club and things like that. And I went up there thinking, it's a week and it'll be fun. We did one rehearsal, and for all these, you know, cover songs. And Paul said, we'll just call it the Party Boys. And I went, okay. And we, you know, it was going to be no publicity, no anything. And we played, there was a pub up there called the Manly Vale, and we did a few of these gigs, and then we did the Manly Vale. I remember walking out the Manly Vale, and it was packed. And I remember walking out, there's a recording truck out the back. And I go, what's this, Paul? It's, oh, we're just recording for posterity. Okay. And then this album came out, and then I was like, hey, put it out, you know. And it did really well.
0: Well, the concept didn't disappear when James Rain went back to Australian Crawl. The lineup simply kept on changing, and that became the whole point of the Party Boys. A few years later, another version of the band would take the idea somewhere much bigger. Here is the Party Boys with Hold Your Head Up on the 80s at 8.

0: You're on the 80s at 8, Shane Bryan with you, and that was He's Gonna Step On You Again. And by 1987, the Party Boys looked very different from the band that we were talking about earlier. This time, John Swan, or Swanee, was out front. Kevin Borich still on lead guitar. John Brewster from the Angels was on rhythm guitar. And former Status Quo bass player Alan Lancaster was also in the band. Founder Paul Christie remained involved as well, and this incarnation didn't just make another live record. They went into the studio and made the self-titled The Party Boys album, released in November 1987. Hold Your Head Up was their take on the old Argent song, but He's Gonna Step On You Again was the absolute monster. Originally recorded by John Congas in 1971, the Party Boys version went all the way to number one on the charts in June 1987. And I guess that's what really makes the Party Boys story so good. It began almost as a side project. Musicians from some of Australia's biggest bands getting together when their schedules allowed, playing other people's songs, not taking the idea too seriously. Yet 5 years after those shows with James Raine, a completely different incarnation of the same revolving supergroup landed a number one Australian single. Not bad for a band that was essentially built around the idea of who's free and wants to play. If you get a chance to get any of the Party Boys albums, definitely do so. They are a piece of Australian music history. Coming up after the break, we go back to 1980 with Queen and Crazy Little Thing Called Love. That's coming up next on the 80s at 8.
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0: You're on the 80s at 8, Shane Bryan with you, and Billy Joel, you may be right. The opening track from his 1980 album Glass Houses. And that smashing glass at the beginning wasn't simply pulled from a sound effects library. Producer Phil Ramone experimented with different panes of glass and different ways of breaking them until they got that huge shattering sound that they wanted. Billy Joel later named You May Be Right among his five favourite songs. Wonder what the other four are. Coming up after the break, Bross asked that question, when will I be famous? Well, I can answer that. Pretty much after the release of that song, they weren't initially keen to record the song, believing it was too high energy for them. Good thing they changed their minds. It became their breakthrough, reaching number two in the UK and number five here in Australia. Bross, When Will I Be Famous, coming up next on the 80s at 8.
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Well, that's just about it for the 80s at 8 tonight. Tomorrow night, we take a look at a classic album by Lionel Richie, 10 million copies in the US, 20 million copies worldwide, 5 hit singles from the album. Not bad for his second album. Of course, we're talking about Can't Slow Down. Some of the big songs on there included Running With The Night.

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1: I think I'm going to be heavily influenced by Madonna. 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

0: fridge and it drew everything out of me. I couldn't stand, I couldn't walk, I couldn't speak. 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I kept blinking and whatever.
1: Was,
0: but yeah, that's my true life story.
1: Are you a robot? Like, how did you get stuck to this? Are you AI? 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
3: Patsy, how was your day yesterday, mate?
5: Oh, it was all right.

0: independence, and she's got a little bit of money for herself and getting her into that savings plan. And we've already got the Christmas list of
1: Have you been barred from going there when she's working there?
0: Absolutely, we have. Yes. Yeah, they've stuck her on drive-through, which she doesn't mind, actually.
1: Yeah, but that means that she's good.
0: Mm. Yeah. Because that's
1: the most pressurized job there.
0: Yeah, it is a lot. It's a lot of stress. She had a lovely lady go through last weekend, actually, when she did a shift. And, you know, it is a lot. It's like you're spinning a lot of different plates at once. And they're only 15, you know. They're just learning. It's their first job. Anyway, she came to the window and she asked Audrey, she said, "Oh, can I have your name, please?" And Audrey thought, "Oh, no, I've done something wrong. I'm in trouble. And she said, "I'm just going to recommend you to the manager. You've got a lovely, friendly voice over the speaker."
1: Oh, what a lovely thing for someone to do.
0: Isn't that lovely? And I think it's a good reminder coming up to Christmas too, especially with retail and all those staff. Just be kind, because they're doing a great job and it's not an easy job. You know, it's her first job. She's only 15. So I thought that was a really lovely thing to do. And we're so quick to perhaps, you know, criticise when we're at a shop and we don't get the service we want.
1: And you're one of those people often.
0: Me? No, I'm not.
1: Oh, you yelled at me there. It's almost Christmas. I work here. I'm an employee.
2: This is a note for self.
1: Yes.
0: But I thought that was lovely of that lady. I thought that was very nice.
1: Yeah, before the show today, there were some technical issues, and producer Caitlin was chatting to producer Annie, and they were trying to get you to talk to test your microphone.
0: Yeah.
1: Rue and I, Aaron, Pete, and Caitlin, we're all in Sydney this week. And I could just hear producer Annie's only been on the show about 8 days, and she was encouraging you to keep talking. And it must have been frustrating. It was going on about 10 minutes. And I just heard Annie go, and obviously you forgot to stop talking or could be bothered. Oh. I just heard producer Annie go, "Bloody hell, Pat."
0: Oh, did she really?
1: You're only working here 8 days and Pat's has broken you.
0: Wow. Okay.
1: 8 days. Wow. It's a new record. Normally it's 8 hours or 8 minutes.
0: She thinks I'm a mouth reader from like 6 feet away, but that's all right. Okay.
2: We need to write a note.
1: Hell, Pats.
2: Be nice to Patsy.
0: It won't be the first time she says that.
1: Today's code word is bloody hell. I'm joking.
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0: Christian O'Connell Show. So last night, Rio and producer Caitlin went to see your sister's big new play.
1: Yeah, she's in the Sydney Theatre Company's new play. It's called The Unfriend. It's written by Stephen...
0: How amazing.
1: Yeah, she's never done a Sydney Theatre Company play. That's a really big deal.
0: She must have been really proud to go and see your sister in a play.
1: It was amazing. So as we were walking through, there's also, you know, posters of her face on the wall and on the big street sign. I was like, oh my God, that's my sister.
0: So were mum and dad there as well?
1: They went on opening night a couple of weeks ago. So it was just Caitlin and I. But yeah, even before, just as she came on for the first time, she hadn't even said anything. I was already so proud, getting a bit misty-eyed because all these people were here. I'm like, you just want to be like, that's my sister.
0: Yeah.
1: That's my sister there. And it was so good. It's brilliant. It's such a funny play. I think you would like it. It is about a British couple who befriend this sort of very loud American woman on a holiday. They find out she's a serial killer, but then they're too British and too polite to kick her out of her house.
0: So how many situations have I gone in where I'm too polite to say anything?
1: Yes.
0: That could easily happen to me.
1: Yeah.
0: So it's called The Unfriend.
1: It's called The Unfriend. It's
0: written by the guy who rebooted Doctor Who.
2: Yes.
0: Stephen Moffat is a TV writer and genius.
1: Yeah. Mm. And I was scared. It's always scared taking someone to something like, to us, a bit scared taking Caitlin to, you know, my sister's play because I was like, I don't know if it's going to, like, I know it's good, but what if it's not good?
0: Funny? You know, it's awkward, isn't it?
1: Yes.
0: It is, because also you're worried, like, Caitlin, you have to say it's good.
1: Exactly.
0: It's Rio's sister.
2: Yes, no, I would have anyway. But
0: you can't
2: I knew...
0: say after 10 minutes, I'm going.
1: It's a bit of a yawn fest.
0: Yeah.
2: No, but I knew it was going to be good. And out the front, it was actually really cute because of all the posters. I was like, Rio, go stand next to
0: me. You've got to take the photos.
2: And him and his sister look very similar. Mm. So
0: almost,
2: I was
0: almost like a family, you know?
2: Yeah, like, well, they look like twins. Like, they're more like that. Like, I don't look like either of my brothers. So anyway, I was like, get up.
0: I might want to look into that. But anyway, look, that's not what we're here to discuss, okay?
2: So I told him, get up next to the photo, and he did the exact same pose as her. We took photos, and it was just absolutely so exciting. And then we got in there and it kicked off, and there was three leads.
0: I don't think that's the language for the theatre. It kicked off.
1: Kick off at 6:30.
0: We're not watching Manly play.
1: Curtains,
0: you know?
1: Up, I think.
2: Curtains up,
0: is it? Yeah.
2: Yeah, it was beautiful.
0: The performance commenced. Kick off, first bounce.
2: Sorry, I love my sport. So it started, and there's kind of three lead actors in it, and Alex is one of it, Rio's sister. And then there's also this, the American woman, she's actually the mother in, what's the
1: Colin
2: show
1: from
2: called?
1: Accounts.
2: Colin from Accounts.
0: Oh, wow. She's great. Colin from Accounts.
2: She's brilliant in that. And then in this, she was phenomenal, like laugh out loud. And there were moments where
0: I'm sold. I really want to go and see it.
2: Oh, this woman in front of us, I think she just went by herself. There was two people by her side, but she laughed so hard. She was falling off her, and not even joking, seat. She was banging her head back and forth.
0: There's nothing better than going to see something funny together. You don't get enough funny movies these days. Mm. Even in the 80s and 90s, big movies, and in the 2000s, like, when the Hangover movie came out, and in Jackass movies as well, when going to see them in cinemas, everyone is screaming at the same time, laughing, and you leave not as individuals anymore. You've bonded over something. That collective effervescence, they call it. It's the joy of experiencing something at the same time.
2: Yeah.
0: And laughing as well. Music's different, but laughing together, I don't know, you leave different. I bet you left, right, life affirmed last night.
1: Yes.
2: Yeah.
0: Your chest is up, you're looking around, and everyone's happy and grinning.
2: Yeah, it just felt like we don't really often have that feeling these days. I don't know if we just don't.
0: No, because we're too isolated now.
2: Yeah.
0: We're streaming because it's easier. We all do it. We're on our phones too much. Actually, what you're talking about is very rare. Sad, isn't it?
1: Yeah. Mm. And the thrill of it being live happening in front of me. I was so nervous as her brother the whole time.
2: Of course.
1: Couldn't relax. It's like, oh, what if she forgets
0: Sarah, her lines? Sarah's never seen me do stand-up. She thinks her nerves will somehow permeate through the air.
2: She's a pretty powerful woman.
0: It will collapse my insides. She once came to see a show and they opened the fire escape and she sat on a fire escape hearing it off stage.
2: Incredible.
0: Through curtains down a fire escape. And afterwards I said, did you like it? It was a good show. She went, I couldn't hear much, I've got to be honest. But I did hear laughter. So I'm guessing the bits in between went well.
1: You're a bit muffled, yeah.
0: Yes. Yeah. How incredible.
1: It was awesome.
0: Did you go see her afterwards?
1: No, we had to come. They did a big. Oh. They did a Q&A with the cast afterwards, and it was already 8:30. So we thought,
0: oh, wow. What is 8? Do you hear that, guys? You squish. You're not Patsy and I's age.
1: We, yeah, that's late.
0: Half eight is late. The stroke of midnight for us middle-aged Cinderellas.
2: That's right. You've
0: got to get home from the ball. Oh my God, it's almost 8:31.
2: It was
0: get the Uber now.
1: It was. We were ordering the Uber as we were walking out.
0: We don't get a shot of 7.
2: While we were waiting for an Uber, former ex-Prime Minister of New Zealand, Jacinda Ardern, was in the crowd. We saw her.
1: Yeah.
2: Yep. That's how impressive this show is. It was amazing. Yeah. And Celeste Barber.
0: Oh, was she?
2: Yes.
0: I love Celeste.
2: Yeah,
0: she's brilliant. So what's it called? Where can they get tickets? Where's it on?
1: It's called The Unfriend. It's Sydney Theatre Company. It's at Walsh Bay, Roslyn Packer Theatre. But if you just Google The Unfriend, I think it runs till the 31st of October.
0: All right, brilliant. Well done.
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0: Christian O'Connell's show. Yesterday on the show, we were doing Signs You're an Adult, and yesterday I did something. I suddenly realised that this is part of my life and has been for a while, and we've raised our daughters to respect this as well. Being an adult is having indoor and outdoor clothes.
1: Okay, talk me through this.
0: Well, don't when you're indoors, do you have stuff where you get into your cozies?
1: Yeah.
0: So it might be a pair of shorts. You suddenly, at a certain point in your life, you just have an outfit for indoors, don't you?
1: Yes, yes, yeah. As in, like, when you get home?
0: Yeah, yeah. Yes, and you can't fully relax.
1: Yeah, yeah.
0: You can't. I was speaking to my wife yesterday, and I suddenly didn't feel that relaxed. And when I was just still in my jeans, I went, can I call you back?
1: So what are your indoor clothes?
0: Well, they're like tracksuit pants or a pair of shorts. Then you feel like the day's done.
1: Yes.
0: Like you shut the door and it's the world's done with you.
1: And you wouldn't be seen dead in those clothes outside because they're probably old as hell. They're so comfortable.
0: But
1: though,
0: not everyone dresses like that. No, some people do go live outside with their inside clothes.
1: Especially in Australia.
0: Especially in Australia. You get this in the UK as well. Often, and also the way that people dress now to get on a plane. Some people are getting on planes in their pajamas for an hour and a half flight.
1: I will pack my pajamas and I'll get into my pajamas on the plane, but I won't wear my pajamas.
0: Not for short haul, though.
1: Not for Sydney to Melbourne.
0: No. That's crazy. Put the eye mask on. Neck pillow. Wake me up when we're just about to land. That's 40 minutes, sir.
1: Now, will you wear your...
0: We call them our comfy cozy. So if you've been out for dinner, we'll go and we're going to sit down and watch something. Everyone goes, okay, let's go and put our comfy cozies on, and then we'll regroup.
1: In my head, because you're English, I imagine you guys actually all wear suits and gowns to your sort of midweek.
0: You watch too much Downton Abbey. It's a lot more relaxed. I'd love to find a man that wears pajamas. You know those, I can't believe that men wear pajamas these days.
1: Yeah, well, I wear pajamas.
0: You're kidding me. What?
1: I've got a pair of sleep shorts or I've got my Qantas Qantas pajamas.
0: You go to bed in a costume.
1: It's not a costume.
0: But it is.
1: Pajamas.
0: It's an outfit. No, it's a costume. You're dressed up to go to bed.
1: Yeah, of course. Well, it's bed.
0: Pat, are you stunned at this? I am.
1: I think Patsy might be recording her news.
0: Oh, right. Okay. So you wear I stopped wearing pajamas when I was about 12.
1: No, come on. I've got they're grey Qantas pajamas.
0: I actually thought it would just like we'd struggle to find men who wear pajamas to bed, like, or they'd be quite old.
1: I hope not. Both me and my partner both wear pajamas to bed. Maybe it's a gay thing. I don't know.
0: I didn't want to say anything. I did not want to say anything. I think it's also an age thing. I think certain older men, it might be just the way they were raised.
1: Yeah, as in, so do you...
0: I think we'd struggle to find more men that wear pajamas to bed.
1: I'd love to find out, but I would like to think that Australians wear pyjamas to bed.
0: The other thing I saw yesterday, I'm determined to find out where you buy them and can members of the public buy them. I walked past this very cool-looking traditional gentleman's barber, and someone was having a traditional shave in there.
1: Oh,
0: you know where they got the blades? It looks like a dying art to see that. And I was just looking at it, and then I saw the beautiful old-school men's barber's chairs that they have in there. Are they available to buy for members of the public or is it trade and industry only?
1: Mm.
0: Where do they get them from?
1: The big brown leather ones?
0: Yeah. And then this one was an immaculate, knackered old black leather one and it looked warm, but they're so comfortable, those barber's chairs.
1: Are you thinking to have in your house or in the studio?
0: No, I need a new office chair.
1: Okay.
0: I want it to be a barber's chair.
1: And they recline fully
0: exactly. Yes, recline to get ideas, Rio.
1: Well, maybe if any barbers know, can give us...
0: I have one of your chairs? Or where do you get them from? They're not available to us muggles.
1: Yeah, there must be a secret barber chair guy.
0: I want in, guys. I want one of them chairs. All right, do you wear pyjamas to bed, guys? Give us a call.
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0: Christian O'Connell show. I'm asking the men this morning, do they have pyjamas? Do you go to bed in pyjamas? I'm stunned that people still do in this day and age. And then, lo and behold, Rio does.
1: Of course. It's the only proper way to be going to bed.
0: Sure, just go to bed naked. Why do you need to put clothes on?
1: Why, you going to bed naked is crazy.
0: No, it's not. It's the most sensible thing to do. What do you need clothing for?
1: Well, you could say that for any situation.
0: No, that's societal pressures. No, sorry, not pressures. I don't want to be nude going around Woolworths.
2: If it weren't for those damn societal pressures.
0: Oh, my God, it's wokeness gone mad.
3: Doesn't surprise me that you wear jammies, Rio. I'd imagine you with a smoking coat, like a jacket and a hat.
0: Yeah, and a little cigarillo on the go.
3: Yes, yes.
2: What does Chris wear to bed?
3: He wears jammies.
0: Yes, does he? Alexander?
3: Yeah, sometimes. But he just wears, like, the bottoms and then will wear, like, a T-shirt.
2: Like
3: top,
2: an old oversized
3: not the actual
2: t-shirt.
3: Jammy top, because he reckons it twists around his body. So he wears just a T-shirt. But yeah,
0: you've got to be. This is why the nutty system, you're free.
2: Not a system.
0: Free as the day you're born. Free as the day you'll end. We begin our days and end our days, nutty. Actually, they dress you, don't you, to go to the other side?
2: Yeah, I don't think you're
0: going to go to the pearly gates.
2: Depends how you die.
0: Be nice, wear a nice suit, you know?
3: What do you do if there's a fire through the night, though?
0: Go and get changed.
3: There's no time.
0: You know?
2: Those poor firefighters.
0: Well, then if you know why I didn't get out of the house, and all my family did, he was getting changed. He couldn't pick the right outfit. Good morning to Kenneth. Christian, I have one pair of PJs in the bottom drawer. The sole purpose is in case I end up in hospital. That's how you know you're a certain age, where it's not like, you know, you don't need it. You know, I'm probably going to end up in a quick rush to hospital at some point. Ken, thank you for that. Christian, big T-shirt and undies is a must during summer.
2: Oh, not undies.
0: No.
2: Undies is crazy.
0: Well, how can you judge that? Because what are undies trousers? Are they long-form undies? It's cloth. It's material.
2: Fundamentally different. Undies are so much tighter.
0: You know what you are? You're a pajama fundamentalist. Winter, I wear my long sleeve winter PJs in leopard print.
2: Ooh.
0: I'm slowly transitioning now. You're right. As the seasons change, the bedwear must change. Christian, I put pajamas on after I have a shower, wear them around the house. When I go to bed, I take them off and go Starkers. Oh. Well done. Joining me in the Starkers Club. Christian, oversized shirt is a must for me. No PJs. Christian, if you're looking for a barber chair with some good patina, that's exactly what I'm looking at. It's an aging.
2: Oh, okay.
0: Metals, fabrics, leather. You know when it ages beautifully?
2: Is that what a patina is?
0: Yes. Huh. Yeah. Pats and I are in our patina years.
3: We're in our patina years.
0: It's a maturing. The fabric frays, but it adds, I like to think anyway, it adds something to it. All right, extra time on the Time Waster. You're off to the cinema for the Best in Show. Gold Class Double Pass. Gold from yesterday for Scary Movies. Horn Here's a Boo. Fright Club, Mary Coffins, Goodwill Haunting, and somehow related, Loose Dressing Gowns for Old Men. All right, Scary Movies.
2: Mm.
0: Blaze of Glory.
2: Oh, Silver Plus.
0: Boogeyman Nights, the Boogeyman Nights. He's the Boogeyman and he's...
2: He's at night.
0: He's at night, you got it. Put it all together. Scooby-Boo!
2: Silver.
0: Now, Interview with a Vampire, hell of a movie, but I tell you what's even... scarier, Job Interview with a Vampire.
2: Oh, yes.
0: To be intern vampire, where the stakes are high.
2: The stakes are high. Very, very good.
0: Thank you.
2: Silver Plus.
0: And I'll tell you what's really scary.
2: What?
0: This one. Honey, I Shrunk Your Favorite Jumper. Scary. Oh, no, that's scary. Scarier than a vampire at a job interview. So scary. You don't know Sarah if you know, you know.
2: I don't know.
0: I don't want to be telling Sarah. Once again, you've shrunk her favourite jumper.
2: Oh, obviously.
0: Should have been a girl. All right, Pajama Boy, what you got?
2: Field of Screams.
0: Oh, lame.
2: Ferris Bueller's Day Off. Bueller. Boo.
0: Silver.
2: And Finding Necro. Oh no, that little fish has died.
0: Oh, I thought the Necro was an abbreviation then.
2: Yes.
0: All right. It's got you. Gold. All right, what have you got? Scary Movies? Send them in. 0475
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1: Makes sense.
0: These, I'm still getting a lot of messages and actually abuse about the audacity to sleep naked.
1: Rightly so.
0: What kind of world are we living in now?
1: What
0: it's
1: kind of world are you
0: living in?
1: It's the
0: normal way to go to sleep rather than putting on a costume to go to bed. You're is ludicrous. Children wear pajamas and then the very old.
1: Children wear also normal clothes.
0: So they should. One thing my wife and I did agree on, they must be clothed, Sarah, they must be. Costs a lot to clothe kids these days. Honestly, I'd have a nicer car if I didn't have to buy those school shoes several times a year. When you were back in our day, you really had to look after those school shoes. Oh, do you know how mad your dad would get about pick up your feet,
1: yes,
0: son?
1: Yes, yes.
0: Why were you always scuffing? How is it? You've been scuffing these shoes. And then he'd get his polish out and start clearing them up for you.
1: Yes, yes.
2: Every Sunday.
0: Scuffing. That's a word from childhood, isn't it?
1: Yep.
0: Dragging your feet.
1: Yeah, you don't worry too much about scuffing once you've passed 18.
0: No. Scuffing years are behind us, mercifully. Christian, there's loads of secondhand barber's chairs on Marketplace, even gold ones, and you could be the John Laws of breakfast radio. What a mantelpiece to take on. Christian, it was my brother's 55th birthday at the weekend. I got him PJs.
1: Oh, great gift. Hmm.
0: Christian, I'm listening to a show in Thailand. Everyone, all the pajamas here have elephants on.
1: I know, those pants. Yes, those elephant Thailand elephant pants.
0: That's it.
1: You cannot wear those out in public because they are somehow more revealing than being naked.
0: Yeah, yeah, yeah. They leave nothing to the imagination. Yes. The silhouette isn't a silhouette. It's like a chalk outline of a body.
2: Yuck.
0: Christian, my mind, you being English, I presume you'd wear a nightshirt with a cap. like the grandfather from Willy Wonka.
1: Christian Bucket.
0: That was strange, that movie, when you think about it now. So what, his grandparents just lived in that bed?
1: That's a good... Yeah.
2: All four of them.
0: All day, they were just in that bed.
1: They would have got bed sores, surely.
0: Yeah, exactly. They just lived in that bed. All right, scary movies.
1: Mm.
0: Not Mad Max, Mad Tax Time.
1: Bronze.
0: Oof, Tim. Kim Jong-wick.
1: God.
0: Oh, no, very good, Joe. Christian, what are you, stuck in the Stone Age? Naked at bedtime? This is from listener Santa. What happens if you get a number two before bed and you don't wipe it properly?
2: Oh.
0: You put marks all over your sheet.
2: No.
0: Who sends? You don't send a broadcaster of my repute a message like that. What do you think I am, a dog?
1: You know what?
0: Wiping my ass on my bed sheets.
1: Santa, that reveals maybe more about you than it does Christian.
0: Santa, you old dirty doggy, wipe your ass. Oh, yeah, that's taking me back, that is.
2: You'd have a bidet, wouldn't you?
0: No, we don't have a bidet.
2: Oh, I thought
0: you
2: would.
0: Do you know some sort of prince?
2: Like golden diamond-encrusted bidet.
0: Oh, the never-ending gory.
1: Silver.
0: Ferris Gouler's Day Off. Oh, that's how you do it.
1: That's better than mine.
0: Why don't you show it in, Matthew Flink? Saving Ryan's Privates. This is taking a turn. The Little Mermaid, turning again, getting darker.
1: Gold.
0: The Violence of the Lambs.
1: Silver Plus.
0: Crocodile Hungry. He hasn't eaten in a couple of hours. He's mad.
1: Bronze.
0: Titanic.
1: Gold.
0: Now we're back on track. Well done, Rob. Amanda's got men who stare at your bedroom windows.
1: Oh, that is terrifying. Maybe a bit too much.
0: Donnie Gold. Sharko.
1: Gold.
0: Dirty Nappy Gilmore. Is that from you again, Santo?
2: Oh, no.
0: And the Thomas Clown Affair.
1: That's gold.
0: Very good from Tracy Wareham. All right, who is this morning's winner on the Early Time Waster?
1: Kim Jong-wick.
0: Well done, Joe Siggers. You're this morning's winner. Brand new Time Waster, 8:30 this morning, is iSongs.
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0: Christian O'Connell show. Yesterday on the show, we had so many stories, incredible scenes. What did you win as a kid? We were blown away by the response you had from people, various prizes that you won as a kid. We're doing a part two this morning. Jamelia hit the lotto on her ninth birthday. This story is incredible. In 1981, she won five numbers. Won five numbers, got $500. Ooh. Now, one of you crunched the numbers. That's equivalent now to $2,500.
1: Wow.
0: Imagine a nine-year-old winning $2,500. Now, all Jamelia got out of all that money was a lousy yellow tracksuit. Jordan, I won an iPod Shuffle from a Pepsi Max bottle. My brother and I got KFC, and the drink labels had codes you could text in for prizes. Remember that?
2: Yeah.
0: My code wasn't a winner, so I asked if I could enter my brother's code instead. He said yes. It ended up winning the iPod Shuffle. I've never told him the winning code was actually his. Wow. Christian, I won a bike as a 10-year-old from the local bottle shop, only to find out months later that I didn't actually win it. I was gifted it because my dad spent so much time in the shop. A lot going on here. Jason won a colouring competition in local paper around 40 years ago, received a kitchen sink full of ice cream from the ice creamery.
2: Incredible.
0: Andrew in 1987 won tickets going to see the He-Man movie on Agro's Cartoon Connection. Carla, also winner of Agro's Cartoon Connection in the 80s for the Rosebank Stack Act competition. She lived on a farm with a gravel driveway, said it was unsafe without a helmet and won. It was one of those bright yellow ones. She still got it. This one's great. Janine, when I was about nine, my mum and my siblings and I entered a Grace Brothers competition to win bikes. Mum was on a mission. She'd collect a pile of entry forms and then all four of us would sit in a cafe filling them out like a production line. We must have entered more than 1,000 times. At the live draw, we won all three bikes.
1: Oh, you're kidding.
0: That's awesome. One for each of us. By the second bike, the person drawing the numbers had tweaked and was unimpressed. Patsy, what have you won as a kid?
1: I won for my apple tea cake at our local agricultural show. I won a big fat blue ribbon as first place, which was really impressive. I think it was a school thing and you could cook something in home economics and enter it in the local show. So I got first prize. Then grade five, I won the pet parade for the biggest dog because we had a German Shepherd at the time. So I took Max.
2: How did they measure how do you win biggest dog? Is it weight? Is it measured lengthwise?
1: It was kind of obvious because everyone else had little fox terriers and Jack Russells and stuff, and I had this big whopping German Shepherd who was just...
0: It's not exactly a fair competition if you're going up against a Jack Russell and you got a whopping great German Shepherd.
2: Yeah, can you gamble on that? Because I reckon I know which one I'd
0: That's
2: take.
0: A little bit fixed.
1: No.
0: I smell a rat.
1: No. So Mac won that year. That was grade five.
0: Ria, what did you win as a kid?
2: I remember back in the day, Mars had a competition where every sick Mars bar, you open the wrapper and you could win a free Mars bar. And this went on for a couple years. But everyone cottoned on that in the packs, like in the boxes, if you went to the sick bar in the box, that was always the winning one. Because they wouldn't shuffle them around. Yep. Obviously, they come out of a factory.
0: And this is before people had like cheat codes that were being dispersed online or on Reddit forums.
2: Yeah, so it only spread by word of mouth. So you'd go to the convenience store, move aside the box that it's the front, go to the freshie at the back, take the sick Mars bar from there, go to the storekeep, take that one, and get a free Mars bar every time.
0: What I love about this is that the Mars Bar Corporation must have had a lot of brainstorming about how we're going to run this. And obviously thought kids are so thick, they won't crack this algorithm.
2: If kids put their minds to getting free stuff, they will figure it out.
0: All right, let us know. What did you win as a kid?
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5: What you're saying is $3 million has been spent on the infrastructure at Bachelor, but then when it comes to the operating costs, what are they going to be out there? Because presumably it's going to be a little bit different in terms of that service delivery, given the fact that I'm sure that there may need to be buses provided, there may need to be other services provided out there, but also I'm assuming there may need to be additional services placed out in Bachelor to support people.
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0: Christian O'Connell's show. These are just brilliant. Your stories about what... It's a very different time. What did you win as a kid? We're in the age now of Mr. Beast giving away like $7 capillion. Back in the day, like Donna, in the 80s, I won a... you won a horse.
1: Oh.
0: That doesn't prove my point. Something Mr. Beast would do. Win a stallion. What? In a women's magazine, was giving away a horse to the person who came up with the best name.
2: I got to know what her name was for the horse.
0: Oh, this is crazy.
2: What do you do with a horse?
0: Yeah, especially as a kid as well. Imagine you, the postman turning up.
2: You'd be pissed off if you're...
0: Deliver from Miss Donna McDowell. It's this. This also happened but 22 years ago. Best thing I ever won. I chose cheval, which is French for horse, isn't it?
2: I didn't know.
0: Yes, yes, yes. I guess back in the day that would have impressed the magazine editor. Like, wow, I suppose one of these Aussie kids knows that. Must be some sort of child genius. These are incredible. I spent hours painting an egg and won the Easter egg painting competition, but it was told it was too good compared to all the others, so my prize was withheld.
2: Oh, they thought a bit of mummy interference. Yeah.
0: Oh, no. Be honest, tell us now. Had mum done it? So the prize went to the second place.
1: Oh, that is heartbreaking.
0: It is, isn't it? Christian, my as a 10-year-old, mum entered me in a radio wishathon competition. Oh. Team, make a note of a lot of these competitions. January next year, we come back big, giving away a pony. Can't afford a horse.
2: It's pony week.
0: It's pony week. They're back, and so's this pony. Win a pony. My mum entered me in a radio wishathon competition. My father was a mechanic, so I wished for a spanner set. Dream big, kids. I won. I bet they were like, oh, this is a bit of a cheap wish.
2: Cheaper than the bloody horse.
0: Yeah, don't do that one where they go to Disneyland. A spanner set, yeah. Nip down Bunnings, get the cheapest one, whatever's on sale. I want a spanner set. Make this down the second week back and after we give away the pony. Spanner week. Spanner set every morning. I won. They gave me an extensive Sidchrome spanner and socket set.
1: Oh, Sidchrome, right?
0: Christian, 43 years later, still got that set. Mm. Still use it. Christian, when I was 9, at my soccer club raffle, I won a set of 3 whiskey decanters.
1: No.
0: Oh, a little snifter before bed, young Charlie. Oh.
2: The apple juice.
0: 1994, my wife won a trip to Disneyland, McDonald's Monopoly. We've got to call this person to find out how. Christian, I won a Betty Spaghetti doll in the late 90s from Saturday Morning Disney Channel.
2: Oh, that was a great show. That was awesome.
0: Christian, I won Young Guns 2 on VHS from Smashhits magazine when I was about 14.
1: Smashhits.
0: Christian, a boy at my local school won $75,000 on the scratchies.
2: What?
1: What?
2: I don't... Isn't there an age limit on these things?
0: I bet there is now, but back in the day, there was no limit on anything.
2: 75K!
0: Wow. Christian, I won a dress-up competition when I was in primary school, grade 3. I dressed up as a swag man. I got into the local paper. The prize was to choose a book. Big prizes.
2: Any book you want.
0: I chose the book of the movie BMX Bandit. Jamie won a BMX bike when he was 10. He's 41. He's still got it. Well done. Oh. Jody's on the line. Morning, Jody.
3: Good morning, Christian. Good morning, guys.
0: Morning, Jody. Thank you very much for joining us. What's your story, mate?
3: Back in the day, we had our own panel shop and our 10-year-old daughter, we had the footy competition and she's a mad Penrith fan. So she entered the competition. She came in, paid her money every week, picked all her footy, you know, for the footy teams that week. At the end of the comp, she walked away with $1,500 and the boys were pissed.
0: One very happy young customer, some very angry ones.
3: That's exactly right.
0: Wow, Jody, great story. Thanks for calling you, mate. Have a good day.
3: You too. Thanks. Bye.
0: More easy with the cutting them off there. Jody, come on, Slick Rick. Brendan, good morning.
4: Good morning, team.
0: Morning, Brendan. Welcome to the show. Thanks for calling. What did you win as a kid, Brendan?
4: I won a family trip to Vanuatu.
0: Oh, wow. How did you win that? Great prize.
4: It It was the local shopping centre, and when you shopped at different stores, you got a little stamp. And I wanted second prize, which was a windsurfer. And I convinced my mum to buy something from another shop so that I could get my last stamp. And didn't win second prize, won first. And I did try windsurfing when I was in Vanuatu, and well, I'm glad I didn't win second prize.
0: Brilliant. Brendan, thank you very much for your story, mate. Have a good day.
4: You too.
0: News and sport coming up next.
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0: Christian O'Connell's show.
1: Christian, in grade 5, 1991, I won wheel alignment on a school ruffle.
0: Wow. Wait, that's for a car, isn't it? I mean, your mum and dad want a wheel alignment? What every kid wants.
2: I feel like that's also the first free thing you see on every mechanic. Yeah, it's always that. Right. Comes with free wheel alignment.
1: Yeah. I won a sandcastle building competition. I was able to choose anything I wanted from the toy shop, rookie era. I chose the cheapest thing, a really cheap plastic frisbee.
3: Oh, no.
1: It takes us a while to learn. There are levels to this. Christian, I won a $6 million man doll. I had one of those. I love that. For hanging on the monkey bars the longest. These are fantastic. I still can't go over the winning the horse.
2: Incredible.
1: Different time. All right, going to play a message. And before I do that, I just need to tell you a bit before about the guy and what it's come from. In July, I published a book, and it's called Unscript. And the book is everything I've learned and all the mistakes I've made from 22 years of working in radio. And when I wrote the book, the dream really was that it could help people maybe change their relationship with their voice. And even if you didn't find, speaking sometimes gets a bit jammed up for you and a bit difficult in certain situations at work or at home, and also how to tell better stories, it was just that actually it would teach you a bit more about a lot of our communication and connection. We think it has to be perfect, and social media puts this huge pressure on us now, and it doesn't need to be like that. You cannot connect to anyone trying to be perfect. And the point I was trying to get across in the book, and really we live it every day on the radio show, is that our messiness, that's where the magic is. And in the book, at the end of the book, I put my personal email in there, hoping that people might want to drop me a line. I think most people just presumed it's just a gimmick. Mm. We live in that world these days. He's not actually going to read them. They do come to me. I do reply. I love getting your messages. And then towards the end of last week, I got the most amazing message that when I played it, I was in tears. It really, really blew my heart wide open. And I went to play it to my wife. She also cried as well. This is a message from an amazing man called Stuart Richardson. And now Stuart wants me to play his message because he hopes that some people might be listening and actually might be inspired by Stuart's incredible story. Stuart has a stutter. Have a listen to this. He's got a beautiful, powerful voice that he's fallen back in love with. This is Stuart.
4: Stuart Richardson speaking. Hi, Christian. I just wanted to send a quick note to say thank you for your Unscript book. I'm actually playing it through for the second time. One of the biggest lessons I took from the book, a meaningful connection happens when we're brave enough to share ourselves with others. Living with a stutter has made communication challenging throughout my life. But this book encouraged me to step outside my comfort zone and keep growing. As someone who stutters, I spent a lot of time navigating those challenges. And I recently attended a Maguire course in Melbourne to work on my speech and take back control. As I read Christian's story, I realised how important it is to share ourselves with others rather than hide behind our fears and insecurities. I wanted to mention that due to my fear of stuttering, there is simply no way I would even have attempted to reach out to you like this prior to listening to your book and attending the course. Your message about vulnerability really hits home. Thank you for putting your story and the WAYS framework out into the world. It's made a massive positive impact on me. Thank you again, Stuart Richardson.
1: If that doesn't melt your heart this morning, I don't know what will. So Stuart really wanted me to play his message. And hopefully it's one of hope. And I tell you what, we're all in awe of his courage. So get this. Stuart and I have been swapping quite a few messages. I feel like I've made a friend here. And on Friday, he sent me a message to say that his Friday night, he was going to a Toastmasters meeting.
2: Oh, wow.
1: Toastmasters is a competition in public speaking. Isn't this incredible what's happened? How he's fallen back in love with his own voice and overcoming his fears. It's incredible.
3: It's huge.
1: And if there are people that listen to this, and maybe you do suffer with a stutter, the Maguire Foundation, the Maguire Programme, I saw the documentary a couple of years ago about this on SBS. It's people who have struggled with stutters training and helping other people overcome their fears, and they can really make huge differences. If you want to find out more, and obviously Stuart there was just saying how it totally changed his life, so much so that he's now, you know, getting into Toastmasters. He's unstoppable now. He'll have a Netflix special within the year. You can find out more at themaguireprogram.com. Now, over the weekend, Stuart's obviously had to think about everything that's waking up for him right now. And he sent me a message and he said, Christian, I really feel inspired right now. Can you think of a challenge that would really encourage me to go even further?
3: Wow.
1: And so I've really had a good think about this to honour what Stuart wants, his invitation. And I have got an idea, and it involves not just Stuart, but some of you as well. I'll tell you what it is next.
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16: It's showtime.
17: Good afternoon to you, Amanda. How
18: Hello,
17: are you today?
18: I'm well. How are you going?
17: I just want to brook something with you before the show starts.
18: I'm ready.
17: I heard you say the phrase, no wakaramas, before. You were in a chat with some sales executive and you went, no wakaramas.
18: Have I offended you?
17: You're not the sort of person, I don't think I've ever heard you say no wakas. To hear you say no wakaramas.
18: I think I've said it.
17: I met you in August of 1999. Mm-hmm. I have never heard you say the no wakaramas.
18: Yeah.
17: So what's happened?
18: I don't know. I wasn't aware that I didn't say
17: I'll just
18: it.
17: Say this as well while we're getting this stuff okay. to the head.
18: Okay, obviously you're upset.
17: You signed off on a text with a thumbs up emoji.
18: Yeah.
17: Which is something you have never done either.
18: What would I normally do?
17: You usually don't do a thumbs up. What's going on?
18: Thumbs up to me says, yes, I've received this and I've seen it.
17: Yep.
18: Isn't that a good thing to receive?
17: I just
18: receive?
17: Feel for you
18: Would
17: it's
18: you
17: a
18: rather
17: little bit,
18: I didn't?
17: I like when you do crazy face
18: yes,
17: emoji.
18: But if you say, oh, my mum's not well, I'm not going to do crazy face emoji. I'm going to go, you know, I'm sorry to hear that. Or I'll just go, yes, I've received your message.
17: The crazy faced emoji actually looks like your face.
18: What about the melty face emoji? I use that one a
17: you
18: lot.
17: You use that a bit lately.
18: A friend and I used to text each other because we used to make a joke if you're having a bad day saying, I'm going to give the asteroid my coordinates,
17: mm-hmm.
18: meaning just come and
17: yeah,
18: end
17: come
18: it
17: and
18: now.
17: Get me.
18: And then after a while, that just the shorthand became you just send an emoji of an asteroid to them and they know you're having a bad day.
17: Right, okay. I'm just, nothing's happened.
18: No.
17: It just seems a little dismissive, that's all.
18: The thumbs up is dismissive. I'm going to give you a thumbs down from now on, see how you feel about that one.
17: What are you, the gladiator?
18: Yeah, maybe. Off with his head.
17: These are just the little things because that's how a friendship falls apart.
18: Doesn't it, Justin? You know, suddenly you're live streaming a public...
17: Well, you look
18: squad.
17: At as many radio duos that 1 minute they're there and then poof, they're gone.
18: And it all came apart because of the thumbs up emoji.
17: That could have happened. That could have happened. So everything's okay?
18: Everything's all right,
17: Brendan. Everything's tickety-boo.
18: Don't read too much into my crazy use of emojis.
17: Yeah. Just do the crazy face one because it looks like your face.
18: Or the big poop.
17: We have an
18: looks like your face.
17: We. See, I like when you just use the chat.
18: All right.
17: And not the emoji.
18: Use the words.
17: We have an action-packed show today. Emma Gillespie is going to be joining us. What's been happening with Selena Gomez?
18: No, Selma Blair.
17: Selma Blair.
18: She's had an incident on an aeroplane. There were no snakes involved, but what has happened? She'll give us the lowdown.
17: Or bed bugs, we hope. Also, Instagram makes its return. TikTok Tucker, today you've got a wonderful treat for us.
18: Well, some conditions apply.
17: Two thumbs up.
18: Two thumbs up and an emoji face from here to breakfast.
17: And we can't do anything till we do the Fast Five. It's Jonesy and Amanda driving you home for Jam Nation.

0: Hello, it's Jonesy and Amanda driving you home. We've just been talking about emojis. Amanda has changed her style and is now sending the thumbs up emoji.
1: I'm a busy woman. I don't have time to go, how interesting, Brendan. Thank you for communicating your thoughts. I don't have time to do that when you've said, I've been in the bilge pump of the boat. That's pretty much what you send me.
0: Not in the bilge pump. In the bilge.
1: Yeah, that's pretty much to the bilge what you. And then sometimes you'll send me videos of the bilge.
0: Mm-hmm.
1: Do you, you ask me that. If I watch them? Of course I watch them.
0: Surely you watch them.
1: Of course I watch them.
0: Because nothing's better than a dry bilge.
1: Thumbs up.
0: So I actually type out thumbs up. Mm. Let's get into the fast five.
2: Can this thing go?
3: Faster than the speed of light.
2: Jonesy and
0: Amanda. Five questions. Can you go all the way and answer all five questions correctly? If you do that, you might get one of Amanda's world famous thumbs ups.
1: You will get $300 to spend at Mr. Rose's.
0: Yay. Scotty's in Thomastown. What is your favourite emoji, Scotty, just apropos of this?
4: The one with the winky and the tongue out one.
0: Ah, the crazy one. The sexy one. Is that sexy?
1: Is it the sexy or the crazy one?
4: I think it's correct. Well, maybe a bit of both.
0: Yeah, it's got the tongue out.
1: Because the new one, rather than just saying, ha ha, I'm laughing,
0: yeah,
1: it's the skull. Is that right, Ryan?
0: What's the skull?
1: The skeleton. I'm dead because I've just laughed so much.
0: I'm dead because I'm laughing. Okay. Amanda does a very good crazy. Do the crazy, man.
1: That's my crazy. And now, Brendan, you do a skull.
0: I'll do the...
1: You do a poo face. Scotty, here we go. Here's question number one. We're pulling faces on radio. What's
0: happened? I just threw my tongue out.
1: Question one. Graham Chapman, Terry Gilliam, Terry Jones, and Michael Palin were all members of which famous sketch group?
4: Monty Python.
1: Yes.
0: I was quoting from Monty Python. Don't complain. What's on the box?
5: Television.
6: I'll turn the box on.
1: Which TV show has this theme, Scotty?
0: Boy, that's tricky.
4: Can we go again?
1: Yep, here it is.
4: Thank you.
0: Hiya, Scotty.
4: Is it The Punisher?
0: The Punisher?
1: No. Was it? Can I give a clue just about the series?
0: Well, let's go to Claudia of Werribee. Claudia might know.
1: Hello, Claudia.
7: Hi, how are you going?
1: Do you want a clue or do you know what the TV show is?
7: No, I don't.
0: You don't?
1: I'll give you a clue. It sounds like you're putting the washing away.
0: Claudia,
1: it was created by Guy Ritchie, this series. Do you want to hear the audio again?
7: Sure.
0: Is there a dead horse emoji of someone flogging it? Claudia?
7: Oh, my God. No idea.
1: That's a tough one. That's a hard one.
0: Although we have got now the dead horse flogged emoji. I think that's good. Yeah, for Claudia.
1: Well, look, what is the TV show? Yeah. This has been a very strange start to our show.
0: I like it. It's Jonesy and Amanda driving you home for Jam Nation.
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0: You signed off on a text with a thumbs up emoji.
1: Yeah.
0: It just seems a little dismissive.
1: The thumbs up is dismissive. I'm going to give you a thumbs down from now on. See how you feel about that one.
0: What are you, the gladiator?
1: Yeah, maybe. Off with his head. I'm a busy woman. I don't have time to go. When you've said, I've been in the bilge pump of the boat. That's pretty much what you send me.
0: In the bilge pump.
1: You'll send me videos of the bilge.
0: Mm.
1: Ask me if I watch them.
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1: Thumbs up.
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0: Hello there. It's Jonesy and Amanda driving you home this Wednesday afternoon, the 14th of October.
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0: Fast Five is here.
5: We're up to question number two, which is what's on the box?
6: Television.
7: I'll turn the box on.
5: Which TV show has this theme? Created by Guy Ritchie.
0: Trent is in Bankstown.
5: Hello, Trent. Do you know what the show is?
8: Hey, how you doing? Yeah, I do. I'm pretty sure, from my TV experience...
0: Yes, Trent.
5: Stalling, are you, Trent?
8: The gentleman.
5: The gentleman.
0: Trent.
5: The theory. Your Googling has paid off, and congratulations.
0: Are you getting help, Trent?
8: No.
5: Plead the fifth.
0: No, really. Are you getting help?
5: Plead the fifth.
0: There's a tiny low-powered pirate radio station in New Jersey, over there in New York, that broadcasts a continuous loop of which song? Is it A, One More Time by Daft Punk? B, I'll Make Love to You by Boyz II Men? Or C, Stuck in the Middle with You by Steeler's Wheel? 24/7.
5: So a tiny, low-powered pirate radio station plays which of those songs on non-stop?
8: Yeah, I am absolutely astonished that I know the answer. I've got friends in New York and Long Island. Mm. I know it's old school, Boyz II Men,
5: yes.
8: I'll Make Love to
0: there
8: You.
0: There it is.
8: Yes.
0: Whoa.
8: Yes.
5: That's been running continuously for more than 15 years.
0: Wow.
5: Wow.
0: What about this station?
5: Which one's that?
0: That's us. Oh. He is coming up in 25 minutes from now. And we're happy for it. What was Quentin Tarantino's first movie, Trent?
8: Quentin Tarantino's. I love his movies.
5: Yes.
8: I'm pretty sure was it Reservoir Dogs?
5: Yes, it was. That was his first one.
0: Trent, are you just doing this?
8: No. I'm a movie buff.
0: Yeah. Okay.
5: He's answering questions with long pauses in between.
0: It's interesting. Did you know that he's got this? This is his ninth. Well, he's up to his ninth film. Once Upon a Time in Hollywood was his ninth film. Mm-hmm. He said he's got a self-imposed rule that he's only going to do 10 movies. So he's got one more movie to go.
5: He could have let Magic 8 Ball go. What was that one?
0: Hateful Eight. Hateful Eight.
5: There's nothing magical about it. I didn't like that film.
0: Did you like Once Upon a Time in Hollywood?
5: I haven't seen that. We interviewed him and I didn't want to like him because I don't like his
0: films.
5: He
0: was very likable.
5: And he was so likable.
0: I hope he does like a buddy cop franchise with Martin Lawrence.
5: A musical.
0: As his last movie. I think I'd like to
5: Question
0: see
5: number five here.
0: Here we go, Trent.
5: Which Australian was given a player of the match honours in the Test Series opener against South Africa? Quickly.
0: Trent.
5: Oh, we can hear you spelling.
0: Trent. Oh, Trent. Chantelle is in Canberra.
5: Hi, Chantelle. How are you?
9: Good, thank you.
5: So, which Australian was given player of the match honours in the Test Series opener against South Africa?
9: Matt Renshaw.
0: You know it.
9: I'm a cricket nut.
0: Well, yeah. He's done very well, hasn't he?
5: The first day of play, I thought, this is horrendous. And then we kind of pulled it out, didn't we?
0: What did we win the match by? 214?
5: Oh, what a guess, Brendan. You and Trent have been Googling together.
0: Chantelle, you would have already known that, wouldn't you?
9: I did, yes.
0: Good work, you. Congratulations, you won the jam pack. It's all coming away. $300 to spend at Mr. Rose's. Some moments call for gifts. Some call for extraordinary gifts from Mr. Rose's. Naturally extraordinary. Visit Mr. Rose's. Is that
9: Sounds
0: it?
9: Sounds awesome. Thank you so much. I'm so excited.
5: Good Chantel. On you, Chantel.
0: Well done, you.
5: All right, well, coming up next, what does an egg and an orange have in common? Nothing. That's why they're in our TikTok tucker.
0: It's Jonesy and Amanda driving you home for Jam Nation.
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4: Last week's was a bit of a, it was pretty manky. There was a variety of flavours put together. We dipped banana into ranch dressing. That was awful. We had Oreo biscuits or chocolate chip biscuits that went into like marinara sauce. Awful. I think we dipped a chocolate chip biscuit into orange juice and that wasn't bad. Oranges feature in today's one. This is from a 1970s cookbook that has re-featured, that I've seen featured on TikTok recently. It's called Eggs a la Orange.
5: Yeah.
4: It's posh, isn't it?
5: Yeah.
4: So what we do is we cut an orange in half, we put bits and pieces in it, and then we put that in the oven. So let's, first of all, we're going to cut. You watch me, Brendan. I'm left-handed. Oh. You love watching me cut.
5: Oh.
4: Okay, I'm cutting an orange in half.
5: That's just.
4: And now I'm going to have to do this.
5: Oh.
4: Scoop out. You describe what I'm doing because I'm concentrating.
5: It's like the chef from the Muppets. It's like someone else's. Let me do this. If I did this.
4: Oh, no, no, no. You're not holding
5: it. Booty, booty, booty, booty, booty, booty, booty.
4: Okay. So there's one. You scoop that out.
5: I'll scoop it. Well, do you want me to cut while you scoop?
4: No, I'm happy to cut. Happy to cut one.
5: Right,
4: okay.
5: And I'm
4: that squirted me
5: just
4: right.
5: Got citrus right in the eye.
4: That got me too. A citrus right in the eye.
5: That's a workplace injury right there.
4: Okay. So
5: What was the obsession with putting food with orange in the 70s? What
4: well,
5: was it?
4: I think
5: like
4: also,
5: chicken
4: and
5: orange?
4: Yeah, duck l'orange. Curt l'orange.
5: I don't like hot orange.
4: So we've taken out the inside. It's not easy,
5: it's
4: is
5: very
4: it?
5: Hard.
4: We're trying to take out the just get my hands in there. We're taking out the inner workings of the orange.
5: The pulp.
4: Okay, just spit in my face. Okay, just let me do it.
5: They are very juicy oranges. Are they in season?
4: Okay. I'm not, if you're asking.
5: Are you in season?
4: So what happens now? We have four orange casings that have been cut in half. It said in the recipe to cut it across the equator. I haven't got time to go there. Anyway, so now we place some cooked bacon into each of these.
5: Right, into your empty orange cups.
4: That's what I'm doing. What are you doing? You don't need the pulp.
5: Oh, you don't use the pulp?
4: No, we don't.
5: That's a little wasteful.
4: I don't think. Read the recipe to me.
5: Should we mail it off to some little Biafran children?
4: Oh. Okay. So we cut an orange in half across the equator, speaking of which, with a grapefruit knife, as if, we remove the fruit, place some cooked bacon in each of those.
5: Yep.
4: We drop a raw egg into each one.
5: Yep.
4: You ready? One.
5: One egg.
4: That's a double yolker.
5: It is two.
4: I've never had a double yolker.
5: What are the chances?
4: Another double yolker. Let's keep going. Ready?
5: You get three double yolkers.
4: That's another double yolker.
5: What's going on?
4: We're going to get a lot of cholesterol.
5: And are you getting all these double yolkers? That can't be.
4: Oh, and that's a single.
5: Okay.
4: So
5: disappointing.
4: What have I done?
5: Cleaning up as we go.
4: So we've done that. We've dropped a raw egg. We sprinkle with salt and pepper.
5: Yep.
4: That's the salt. You can hear. Oh, that was close.
5: You made a meal of that.
4: And hopefully. And now pepper. Yep. And then. Sprinkles it and a dash of butter.
5: Yep.
4: I put a dash. I'm just going to use my hands now.
5: That's a lot of butter.
4: Well, that's a dash. That's a dash. Wouldn't you say that's a dash?
5: Yep.
4: And then we put in a tiny, what does it say? A tablespoon of milk to prevent the yolk from drying out.
5: Okay. From shriveling.
4: So.
5: You don't want shriveled yolk.
4: Is that about a tablespoon?
5: Yeah. Yep.
4: Except that's I didn't even get it on the egg.
5: Very good. This is broadcasting on Instagram Live, by the way.
4: And
5: JonesyDemander.com.au.
4: And then what I do now, that's it.
5: That's it?
4: At a table, place the eggs in their orange cups in the oven.
5: Yep.
4: So I've got my little oven here. Put those over. Hang on.
5: You need a way to prop those up.
4: There we go. Look at that.
5: Right here. Quick sticks.
4: Oh, no. Look.
5: You are a disgrace.
4: The albumin's gone everywhere.
5: Is that what that's
4: called? Can you put that in there? Put them in there. Put them in the oven.
5: Got a situation.
4: Shove them in there, and they cook in there for about 15 minutes.
5: Get the albumin.
4: Is it upsetting you?
5: It's too congealy.
4: Put them in the oven, and then in 15 minutes we will enjoy them.
5: Okay.
4: Okay. Then put them in and turn that on.
5: Right. Start.
4: And off it goes. And in 15 minutes or so, we will eat them and enjoy them.
5: 44 minutes.
4: Okay, we'll deal with that.
5: We'll do this off air.
4: Okay, yes, funny though.
0: Emma Gillespie, in the meantime, is joining us next with the download. It's Jonesy and Amanda driving you home for Jam Nation.

0: It's Jonesy and Amanda driving you home this Wednesday afternoon. She is the features editor at the Daily Oz. We can see her features via the Zoom chat. And congratulations on your wedding. It was team success.
1: It was success. He did not leave me at the altar. He said, I do. He signed the document and now he is legally stuck with me.
2: There
3: it is.
2: Your photos looked spectacular.
0: You look wonderful.
2: Did you have the time of your life?
1: I did. It's a very overwhelming experience in lots of beautiful ways, but very stressful, but stunning, amazing. Had the best time ever. Hope to never do it again.
0: Don't do it again.
2: Nice.
0: I don't know why people get married twice. There's no point. Absolutely no point.
2: Well, let's talk about, I don't know if you've had a honeymoon and if you've been on an aeroplane, but I hope you weren't on an aeroplane with Selma Blair.
1: No, I certainly wasn't on the Jetstar flight back from Fiji, but Selma Blair has caused quite a stir. Most of us know her from movies like Cruel Intentions, Legally Blonde. She's become really this massive advocate and voice, a very, very visible figure in the disability advocacy scene after her multiple sclerosis diagnosis. She was diagnosed with MS in 2018. She's often seen on red carpets looking very fierce with gorgeous canes. She's not shied away from talking about disability. But this week, she's in the headlines for a very different reason. She's facing assault charges after this incident on a flight from LA to New York. Now, she has pleaded not guilty. Her team says this was a medical emergency, but here's how it all unfolded. So Sunday, US time, which was Monday for us, Blair, this 54-year-old, she was on a Delta flight from LA to New York. And during the flight, she allegedly became physically aggressive towards two cabin crew, two flight attendants. Now, they were reportedly hurt. There are reports that Selma tried to open the plane's doors mid-air. And the pilot radioed ahead to ground control saying that, you know, could they organize some medical staff and some police to meet them when the plane landed? And that is when we heard from the pilot's audio that Selma had apparently hit her head on a wall at the front of the cabin. He said she'd need to be checked out, that there were bite marks and a bloodied nose affecting the cabin crew. Oh. And she was restrained for the rest of the flight.
0: Wow.
1: So all of that unfolded even before the plane landed. Got to JFK Airport in New York Monday night local time. Blair was restrained, taken to hospital, and according to police documents, after she was taken off the plane, she then kicked and repeatedly assaulted a nurse and a police officer. So she's been charged over two kind of separate offences in two different jurisdictions. She's charged over what allegedly happened on the plane. Now, because that was a US flight in US airspace, that's a federal case. So the FBI are in charge of that one. But then the alleged assaults against the frontline workers in New York are one for the New York courts. So she's in a lot of hot water here. She did appear in a Queens court on Monday night. She appeared very, very emotional. She pleaded not guilty. And that's when we heard her lawyers say that there was this alleged misuse of her MS medication. He said she'd been working long hours, that she was exhausted, that she'd fallen and hit her head. And so together with the altitude, in the lawyer's words, that she was confused, disoriented, and didn't mean to hurt anyone and is extremely remorseful.
0: Mm. Well, at least she's got an excuse, unlike the Gallagher brothers. They're just the Gallagher brothers.
2: Yes.
0: That's
1: rock and roll, baby.
2: Someone looks sideways at them.
0: That's
2: off
0: just
2: they go.
0: Their excuse. M, thank you.
1: Thank you.
4: Okay, your download is complete.
0: It's Jonesy and Amanda driving you home.

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1: Tapped.
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27: That's right. I am cooking eggs a la orange. We have, well, we've got a few more minutes. They were

0: Also, the inordinate amount of time men spend in the bathroom.
1: It's not funny. It's a big deal and women are outraged for a number of reasons.
0: It's all coming up. It's Jonesy and Amanda driving you home for Jam Nation.

0: Hello, it's Jonesy the Man to drive you home. TikTok Tucker.
1: You hungry?
2: TikTok. I enjoy cooking bacon and stop working with flyer.
3: Making slack.
4: Hello, man, Tucker.
5: What are you?
6: An idiot sandwich.
7: Gonna make you go yuck.
0: It's about to go off.
8: Have a listen. Here it goes. The quietest alarm ever. That is the sound of our little oven here telling us that our eggs a la range are cooked to perfection. Okay. Let's turn that thing off. All right, so what we've got, that we had a couple of oranges. We scooped out the inside pulp and we put some cooked bacon in the bottom. Let me open the door.
0: Yeah.
8: Put some cooked bacon in the bottom.
0: I don't want you to beat that air oven to death like you beat the air fryer.
8: Okay. 30. That was that. Listen to me, will you? I'm telling you our recipe.
0: Yes.
8: We've scooped out the half of the oranges. So we've just got orange casing. We put some bacon in. We cracked an egg. A lot of them were double yolkers. That's why they take a little bit of time to cook.
0: Mm-hmm.
8: We put a tiny bit of butter, a little bit of milk on top, salt and pepper. Now it's time to eat our eggs a la orange.
0: Amanda is reaching into the oven and pulling out the eggs. Is that hot?
8: They smell quite nice, actually.
0: Yeah.
8: I'll be intrigued to see if they taste orange-ish. Okay, Ryan, here's yours.
9: Yeah.
8: You get a double yolker.
9: Right.
8: It's like Oprah. You get a double yolker. Oh, that's hot. You get that one, Brendan. Are you happy with that?
10: It looks a little bit heavy.
8: Well, do you want one that's a little bit more cooked?
10: No, that's all right.
8: Okay. And, I'm going to, look at that one's all spilling out the side. I'm going to take this one. Now, when I say three, I don't know how hot it's going to be.
10: Ooh.
8: Dig in and make sure you get a little bit of the side casing as well.
10: Oh, it's very hard.
8: One, two, three.
10: I think.
8: Go.
10: Did you munch it? Oh, yeah.
8: Hot. Oh. Yum. I like it.
10: I like it.
8: Ryan likes it. How do you not like it?
10: I don't think I like hot citrus.
8: Okay. Stop saying citrus. It's as if you're having some eggs for breakfast with a glass of orange juice. Yeah. I think that is delicious. That's from a cookbook from the 70s.
10: I think. I have a bit.
8: I like it.
10: Or am I just in the afternoon slump?
8: That is very nice.
10: Oh, I don't know.
8: We will put this, yum. I'm going to eat some more bacon. We're going to put this very detailed recipe on our socials.
10: Yep.
8: Try it. Eggs a la orange from the 1970s. I like it.
10: One thumbs up from Jonesy.
8: Two thumbs up from me. How about you, Ryan?
7: Two. Make and slap, gonna make you go yuck.
8: Coming up next.
10: Yes.
8: Men spend an inordinate amount of time on the loo and women are getting fed up. We're going to talk about it next.
0: It's Jonesy and Amanda driving you home for Jam Nation.
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5: 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Oh, perfect. 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

0: Hello there, it's Jonesy Demander driving you home across Australia this Wednesday, the 14th of October. Good afternoon to you.
1: I read something very interesting recently, and this is by a divorce coach. She wrote this on her Substack.
0: A divorce coach?
1: Yeah, people who probably, I assume this is maybe a lawyer or a therapist who helps people through divorce. And what she has said, this is the headline, "Are men weaponizing pooing to avoid household responsibilities?" So don't pull a face. Let me explain what she's saying.
0: Right, yeah.
1: This is the thing. She's saying, are men aware that what they do is, what she said, a lot of men come home from work.
0: Mm-hmm.
1: They have to go to the loo, or it happens in the morning. They go to the loo and they can be in for half an hour at a time. And what are they doing? They're scrolling through their phones. They're zoning out. They're having quiet time. In the meantime, their partners don't have that option and are picking up the slack. And
0: oh, this, I don't know about that.
1: You're not the man. Women are saying, what are men doing? They're saying, I know he has to go. That part is true.
0: Mm-hmm.
1: What becomes revealing is everything that gets attached to that. He's there on the phone. The door is locked. He gets an extra 20 minutes. The assumption that someone else will handle whatever happens in that meantime. Mums can't necessarily walk through a bathroom door and become a private citizen. Kids will always walk in on you in the loo. Mum, someone's always wanting you. At those busy times at the end of the day and early in the morning, men get this extended driveway time, I guess it is.
0: Come on.
1: Do you not agree?
0: No, I think that's just one too many podcasts of people talking about this stuff. That doesn't happen at all. I remember my dad, when he used to go to the dunny, everyone would be after him. Where's Dad gone? And he'd go, oh, for God's sake, give me 5 minutes. I've just got to go to the dunny. You know, that's what happened in the 70s.
1: And I don't know.
0: I think that women like this, they start this thing. It's not the case. Men probably do spend a bit longer on the toilet, but it's because that's the way we're wired. But
1: it's not because
0: we're trying to get out of some duty.
1: It's not because you're wired. Why does it take you longer to do a number two than anybody else? It doesn't. What takes longer is that you're given that time. This is what these people are saying.
0: Yeah.
1: Just sit on your phone. Dad's in the loo. Leave him alone. And women are going, it's half an hour at night.
0: Sounds like a Mamma Mia chat to me that sort of they're looking for some outrage that
1: doesn't
0: exist.
1: No, I think it's true. I asked the girls in the office here who've all got little kids.
0: Well, they worship at the teat of Mamma Mia. They're all the same.
1: Do you not think this is real?
0: No. It's good chat, though.
1: I think it's real.
0: I tell you this, I remember many years ago I used to work, back when I worked for a living, in an aluminium smelter making aluminium bases and casts and things like that. And there was a dude, he'd always go, and we call him S-Break, because he'd always go for about 20, 30 minutes to get out of work.
1: Yeah.
0: And he'd go in there for a smoke.
1: Yes.
0: One day he fell asleep and set himself on fire in the toilet.
1: Oh, that's a Mamma Mia story from the oldest time.
0: I could see Mia lapping that up.
1: I think this stuff is real. I'd like to, all right, well, let's.
0: Look, I'm happy for it.
1: Let's ask, is this real?
0: Well, what do you want to do? What is this?
1: Well, I was going to do something about what happened while he was in the loo. Hey, the house burnt down and he missed it because he's on the toilet. But maybe it also should be, is this happening? Because I think it is.
0: Well, I like that, what did he miss while he was on the loo?
1: Well, to do that, Brendan, you have to acknowledge that men spend time in the toilet.
0: I agree unequivocally, men spend time on the toilet, but it's for no nefarious reason other than that's what
1: other
0: we
1: than
0: do.
1: Time out. It's not for dropping
0: I don't
1: a number
0: think it's
1: two.
0: It's not time out. I don't think any
1: it's
0: guy.
1: It's time out.
0: Well, Dad went into the toilet for 16 years and now he's a deadbeat dad.
1: Yeah, and reads the newspaper.
0: Oh, remember those days.
1: Yes, exactly. This is those days, except it's a phone.
0: You go into the toilet here with the form guide and say, don't bother me for 20.
1: I'm trying to find some, if this is real. I think it is real. But also, let's ask people, what did he miss while he was on the loo?
0: I love it. I reckon the tribal drum will beat for that.
2: I'm in here.
1: Apparently not, according to Brendan Jones.
0: No, I think you and I are agreeing. We agree.
1: Okay.
0: Would you agree that we agree?
1: Well, no, I don't agree that we agree, but I agree that men do this.
0: It's Jonesy Demander driving you home for Jam Nation.
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0: Hello there, it's Jonesy Demander driving you home. The tribal drum is beating. He was in the loo the whole time.
1: Are men weaponizing number two?
0: Can I explain myself? Podcasts say weaponizing. That's not the case.
1: You're not maybe the person, maybe not. But how about this? This is a woman who is a divorce coach, and she has said that she's hearing from many, many women that she thinks men are using the bathroom to bail out of life. Now, when I say life, I am overstating that. But for half an hour in the morning, maybe half an hour in an evening, they come home, they sit in the loo, no one can disturb them, they scroll on their phones, they have their alone time, which is great, except the other partner is feeding the kids, is giving them a bath, is putting them to bed.
0: Yeah, right.
1: Why don't you believe this?
0: I just don't believe it. I just believe, like, you know, I think there's a degree of hysterics that go with this. I don't think men nefarious.
1: No, it's not nefarious. I don't know. It may not even be conscious that they're doing it, but they allow themselves the space to do it.
0: Well, I will agree
1: with
0: you.
1: And going to the toilet means no one can touch them.
0: Men certainly spend a lot longer on the Brasco than the ladies do.
1: Yes. All right. Well, let's see.
0: Jenny has joined us.
1: If people have a story. Hello, Jenny.
2: Hi, Jonesy and Amanda. I definitely agree that my husband weaponizes his toilet time.
0: Does he?
2: 40 minutes at a time, every time. And he's got a very specific thing he does now. Whenever we come home from grocery shopping, he says, oh, I've got to do a shop. I'll say shoot for the show.
1: Sure.
2: But I've got to do a shop shoot. And he gets out of putting all the groceries away because he sits there for another 40 minutes and it's every time guaranteed.
0: Right.
1: Wow, because the ice cream will melt if you leave it for him to unpack.
0: But he's actually even calling it that.
1: Wow. It's exactly what we're talking about.
0: But Jenny, I think if you said to him, I said, well, can you put the shopping away first? Do you ever say that?
2: I have. Yeah. I've even tried leaving it there, but like Amanda said, the cold stuff will go off because he'll just sit there forever and
1: That's how you can use it as an excuse. I have to go to the toilet.
0: He does that whenever I say, we've got to move this couch.
1: Yeah, he's weaponized it.
0: I go, no, you're doing the couch first. This will make you crack along.
1: Yeah, he's weaponized it.
0: Thanks, Jenny. Would you stop saying weaponized?
1: This is what this is what we're talking about.
0: From Jenny to Josie.
1: Hello, Josie. Does your partner do this?
3: Not the groceries, but he seems to disappear straight after meals. So when I have to, you know, clean the benches, wash the dishes, dry the dishes, put the dishes away, he's still not back. So he says he's very regular.
0: And I think that's what we get. We're getting to the nub of it. Men are basic creatures.
1: We have the same body that you do.
0: Yeah, of course you do. Of course you do. But you say things
1: imagine
0: like,
1: if women cooked dinner and said, that's it, I'm off for my post dinner number two.
0: But you do podcasts and talk about weaponizing and stuff like that. Men don't do that.
1: No, but when the word weaponizing makes it sound deliberate, they're not even aware of what they're missing out on. And the women are the ones, and this is what I'm reading, the women are the ones who are having to do the dishes, get the kids washed, all that kind of stuff.
0: I do the dishes. I do all the stuff. I used to cook. You know, when we did the breakfast radio show, I did all the cooking. Now my wife does the cooking because I get home at dinner time.
1: Brendan.
0: And she's claiming it with my little grandson. He looks at Nanny like she's some sort of wizard.
1: Yeah, and you're on the loo. You missed the whole thing.
0: She's been cooking for the last 8 months.
1: Well, we're hearing that this does happen. It may not happen in your house, but this happens. Hello, Alicia. Hi, Alicia.
4: Hi. How are you?
1: Very well. Is this resonating with you?
4: Look, I can absolutely agree with you, and I'm sorry, Josie, but you're wrong, because I had a male housemate who I lived with, and he said out loud, just admitted out loud to me, he was a father of two little girls, married, and he said, I really hate the morning routine with my little girls, so every single time they get up and it's time for them to eat breakfast, brush their teeth, get dressed for school, he'd say, I need to go to the toilet, and he'd stay on the toilet until he could hear that his wife had got them ready for school, they'd been dressed, that everything was done, their bags were packed and ready to go. Then he would magically be ready to reappear, and off they go.
1: Wow. See, Brendan?
0: Well, that's evidence right there. I can't imagine someone would be so devious with that.
1: There's evidence right there.
0: Maybe my wife wouldn't let me get away with that.
1: Well, but when you say, I have to go to the toilet, that's why it's so easy for guys to do it. It's not like saying, I'm just going to sit on the couch and look at the ceiling for a while. When you have to go to the toilet, what a brilliant excuse.
0: Strange can of worms.
1: Haven't we just?
0: It's Jonesy Demander driving you home for Jam Nation.

0: Hello there, it's Jonesy Demanda across Australia, driving you home. The tribal drummer's beating. He was in the loo the whole time.
1: Interesting, isn't it, that that's always been the trope. Dad's in the loo, give it 20, give him his space, give him his time. But women are saying men, without maybe deliberately, I don't know, they're weaponising their poo time in spending hours in the loo, scrolling on their phones, and while they're doing that, they're getting out of doing things. We've heard stories about the meal's over, I've got to go to the toilet, spend half an hour while the table gets cleared. Shopping's home, it's out of the car, oh, I've got to go to the toilet, can't put it away.
2: This is all new to me because obviously I don't do this, but there was a time when I used to read a lot on the toilet. When I was a kid, I used to read a book on the toilet.
1: Not good for you.
2: No, well, with the advent of the mobile phone, I'd scroll through my phone. Then I read an article that it's not good for your whole system, your works.
1: No,
2: that's the irony, while I was on the toilet.
1: That's right.
2: Gen Y Rise generation, like I know my youngest son, whenever I ask him to do work, mate, we're going to move a fridge slash bed slash lounge, all of a sudden he disappears.
1: Oh.
2: And then I just get my neighbour to help me. Well, so maybe it is happening.
1: My son spends so long on the loo. We're on holidays and he was in there. I could see people queuing up outside. So I had to text him saying, get off the loo. People need it. Ryan, what about you?
3: Well, look, I don't think I weaponise my poops, but I do tend to take quite a while because I get sucked into Instagram reels. In fact, at work here, we have motion-activated lights in the toilets. And they're obviously on a timer. So I was in there once for so long. The lights just went out.
1: Wow.
3: And I was just sitting there in the dark and I had to use like the torch on my phone to,
1: to find your way out.
2: That's why Ryan puts on November Rain. When you hear November Rain.
1: Or Evie part 1, 2 and 3.
2: Sam has joined us.
1: Hello, Sam. What do you make of all this?
4: I think it's very, very, very true, including the weaponising part. I've got a family story for you. My dad used to be one of those guys who took the newspaper into the bathroom and spent a bit of time in there. But I overheard him talking to my husband, being the son-in-law, giving him a bit of a chat about it, having a bit of discussion, does he do something similar? And if he doesn't, he should, because it's a great way to get out of things, chores, other stuff. And then also to put it to tell the children, because we've got two boys who are now in their early 20s, so they learnt it as a, what do you call it, a hierarchical story?
1: Yeah, yes, right. A family tradition.
2: Hierarchical story. This is as good as weaponising.
1: So this is passing down the baton of spend a lot of time in the loo and you'll get out of stuff.
2: But, you know, I just...
1: And this is the man, Brendan, who said you didn't think this existed.
2: Well, I didn't think it existed.
1: Oh, look, here we've got a man now. We've got Pete.
2: Hello,
1: Pete.
5: Hi, guys. How you doing?
1: Very good. Thanks, Pete. Is this true? Do you do this?
5: No, this is coming in from a brother. So when we were kids, like, you'd see him, he'd pick up his book, and then, like, you knew you sort of had to beat him to the loo because he was going to be in there for at least an hour. And it's funny that now I look back that during that hour, a lot of jobs used to come up. Like, I'd have to do the vacuuming or, you know, as a kid, I never tweaked, but now it's just making so much more sense.
2: Yeah, Pete, maybe it's not all men. You
1: seems
2: know,
1: to be a lot of them.
2: Maybe it's because my brother.
1: To be a lot of them.
2: My brother comes around to my house, and I've got like a bunch of great books, like a beautiful Harley Davidson embossed book, and he'll grab it. It's a hardcover, and he goes, "I'm just off." And I go, "Not with that book, you're not."
1: Oh, it's not even absorbent.
2: Thank you, Peter. We'll wrap this up with one more man, Paul.
1: Hello, Paul. What do you think?
6: Hello there, all. Look, I think this falls into the category of men are from Mars, women are from Venus. We are very, although we have the same bodies, we have a very, very different brain. Men are lazy, so they will do anything they can to get out of doing anything they can. And if that's locking themselves away in the toilet for half an hour or more, well, they'll find a way to do that. I think that mums particularly need to be more selfish, find their way to avoid, get out of it, move on, get out of the way, and say, "Dad, you've got it. See you later. I'm out of here. Go for a walk. Do whatever you want to do."
1: Mm-hmm. So you think, see, that it's interesting because when we look at this, if someone says, "I have to go to the toilet," it's very hard to say, "No, you don't." So what you're saying, Paul, is call the bluff and actually women leave the house.
6: Yes, make your own go to the toilet, whatever that might be. Because if you don't do it, then men will, husbands, dads will let you be the one who is always called upon.
1: Interesting, isn't it? Maybe this is an eye-opener because
2: maybe
1: a lot of people are thinking, hang on, that actually happens.
2: To other rooms in the house, like the laundry.
1: Oh, yes.
2: I'm just making jokes. They're just
1: well,
2: jokes.
1: Brendan, you don't wear, do I'm not you now appreciate anything. That this
2: I do appreciate it. I obviously I'm not the guy that does that.
1: But you now appreciate that other men do. You've heard it. Just say yes.
2: Yeah, I've heard it. I've heard it. Yeah, I've heard it. I've seen it. I'm still asking questions. No, I know what you're saying. You know, my fellow man, I don't think are that devious is all I'm saying.
1: I don't even know if it's conscious a lot of the time.
2: Well, thank you for all your calls. Coming up, we've got Instagram on the way. I've got a good feeling about Instagram. $2,000. It's Jonesy and Amanda driving you home for Jam Nation.

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21: Everything is fraught with controversy these days.
22: Well, Olivia Dean has just completed a fabulous tour of Australia. You know, Dean.
21: Yeah, Olivia.
22: Nice. I know lots of people who went to see her. She was absolutely brilliant, apparently.
21: Mm, mm.
22: But I did see someone bring into question some concert etiquette at Olivia Dean's show. Not about Olivia Dean.
21: No.
22: But I'd be interested to know what you think.
21: Well, you might say, well, we've got many ventures that we can take this to.
22: What do you mean?
21: Well, you know, your pub test could be a whip poll, could be can of worms. Actually, we did can of worms just last hour, pretty much, with the whole.
22: Could be a would you rather. Well, let's discuss it and we'll see which way we choose to go.
21: Well, what a cooler chat. Okay, we'll put our brains together.
22: That won't take long.
21: Instagram makes its return as well. It's Jonesy and Amanda driving you home for Jam Nation.

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1: Yes!
0: Fix your algorithm today and follow Jonesy and Amanda wherever you do your scrolling.

0: Hello there. It's Jonesy and Amanda driving you home. Olivia Dean. How good is Olivia Dean?
1: I love Olivia Dean. Who doesn't love Olivia Dean? She's just completed a very successful tour of Australia. I did see this post, however, and it was a picture of the back of a person.
0: Mm-hmm.
1: And someone who's shorter than her is saying, concert etiquette is dead. I paid $200 to see Olivia Dean and this was my view. This person goes on to say, no hate to the person in front of me. They're only standing because everyone in the rows in front of them was standing. But it sucks that people have normalised standing in the seated areas. Most of the seating in most modern stadiums, most of it these days, I think, is seated, isn't it?
0: Yeah.
1: What do you do?
0: That when you see some performers, they come along and they see everyone just sitting down.
1: And Australian audiences are notorious for sitting down. And often American performers go, what does it take to get you guys on
0: your
1: feet?
0: Could be worse. Could be Japanese. Japanese just sit there and they're dead quiet.
1: Are they?
0: Yeah.
1: Remember we went to see Rolling Stones and it was Glenn A. Baker didn't stand up. He's the only person in the whole theatre who didn't stand up. And I thought, I felt sorry for the people in front of him because they were conscious that they were blocking him. But who doesn't stand up when you're seeing the Rolling Stones?
0: But he was wearing that crazy fez hat.
1: So people behind him couldn't see either. And the organ grinder and the monkey, the whole thing. But this started a widespread debate online. Fans in the seated section should remain seated is what a lot of people are saying. And others saying, you go to a concert, you should be allowed to guilt-free stand up.
0: It's a tough one. I'm always very mindful of my fellow concert goers.
1: I know, but if it's your favourite band and your favourite songs come on.
0: Yeah.
1: And you want to stand up for the whole show, what do you do?
0: Have you ever had a situation like this?
1: When Melanie and I went to see Barry Manilow. Who doesn't stand up and dance to Barry Manilow? Rolling Stones, Barry Manilow.
0: You would have been the youngest person in the crowd.
1: We were in the very back row of quite a small venue and we thought, we're going to stand up and scream along all night.
0: How did the other 10 people go?
1: No need to be mean. But then a group of people in wheelchairs came behind us.
0: And that was
1: and
0: it.
1: We swore.
0: Yeah.
1: No disrespect to them, but we thought,
0: but
1: there goes our night of standing.
0: Down.
1: Well, we said to them a couple of times, do you mind if we stand up?
0: Yep.
1: But we were conscious of it and we didn't stand up the whole
0: night.
1: Did
0: you say, we're just going to wait till he gets one of more of his Rocky tracks?
1: Oh, Brendan, stop it. You're the one who went to see Marie, Donnie and Marie.
0: Oh, come on.
1: You did.
0: 8 years
1: Yeah,
0: of
1: well,
0: age.
1: Don't.
0: My parents took me in glass houses
1: should not throw stones.
0: I had a sleeping bag and rolled it out.
1: I wasn't middle aged. My parents took me to see Marcel Marceau. I wish I was making that up.
0: I was 8 years of age. I was wearing velour.
1: Oh, were they rocking out? Anyway, the point is, what do you want to do? Do you want to do
0: it? Well, it's not a pub test. I feel that we've been to the pub a fair bit. It's not a can of worms because we did that about men weaponizing pooping.
1: Why don't we do a whip poll?
0: We need a quick fire, instant snapshot of what Australia thinks about any given subject.
1: Let's phrase it, standing up at concerts.
0: Booyah.
1: What do you make of it? Yes or no?
0: It's Jonesy and Amanda driving you home for Jam Nation.
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0: Hello there, it's Jonesy and Amanda driving you home. An instant rapid fire snapshot of what you think on any given subject, the whip poll. And today we're talking about Olivia Dean. Olivia Dean, for those that don't know, is this artist.
1: We're not talking about her in particular, just that she's the catalyst for this conversation. Someone went to see her brilliant concert, loved it, but took a picture of the person's back who was standing in front of them and said, this is pretty much my view.
0: Yeah.
1: Because she said, this person said, when has it become normal for everyone to stand throughout an entire concert in the seated areas?
0: I was just reading this lady who's got some sort of autoimmune problem where she has sore joints, she can't stand up.
1: Written on the post. No, that's his separate social.
0: But I always bear that in mind if I do go to a concert about standing up. I like to, whatever's people are doing in front of me, if they're standing up, I'll always apologetically turn around to the people behind me and say, oh, look, everyone else is standing up.
1: See, it's awkward. Are you guys it's very awkward. But if it's a band, they want to see you standing up. They want to see you enjoy yourself.
0: Yep.
1: I mean, I know for a fact that when you were younger, you went to see these guys. Good to see Donnie and Marie in Uvalua, you've said. I mean, you couldn't stay in your seat.
0: We were 8 years of age. It wasn't like we had a choice. It wasn't like I said, hey, Mum, take us to see Donnie and Marie.
1: I don't know what the
0: That's
1: truth
0: when
1: of that
0: said
1: was,
0: to me, she
1: Brendan.
0: She said, you boys will like this. And I knew for a fact that we didn't like
1: no,
0: it.
1: No, I reckon you did. Anyway, this is what we're asking you today. Standing at a concert, whip poll, yes or no?
0: Dwayne, what do you think?
2: I think no. A friend of mine recently went to a concert, cost us $700 for front row seats, and the artist went and called everyone in the back row to come down the front. Couldn't see anything of the concert.
1: No.
0: I hate when they do that.
1: No.
0: When they go, you know, they become some sort of big...
1: And you've paid $700 for front row seats.
0: Hey, Elton, keep them up the back.
1: Oh, no. Thank you, Dwayne.
0: Louise has joined us.
1: Louise, yes or no, standing at concerts?
3: No, I'm against it for the most part.
1: All right, your kids aren't happy either by the sound of that.
0: You've got a lot
1: thank
0: going
1: you,
0: on
1: Louise.
0: There, Louise. Sandra has joined us.
1: Sandra, yes or no?
4: You should stay seated if you're in a seated area.
0: Yeah, interesting. Very strict about it.
1: Yeah, but there's so many seated areas. Often these venues don't even have standing areas.
0: Mm-hmm.
1: You can't even stand in the aisle. Security doesn't let you do that.
0: Yeah, yeah. But what about good old do-gooder concert provider that says, oh, come on everyone down the front?
1: Yeah, well, that's a one-off.
0: Julie has joined us.
1: What do you think, standing up at concerts, yes or no?
5: Absolutely not.
1: Oh. Okay, but people have very firm opinions.
0: Julia, you had something else to add to that.
5: I'm one of these people who has difficulty standing.
0: Okay.
5: So it's fair enough at the end when they're doing their encores or that sort of thing, but not during the concert. Let people, if they've paid for a seat, let them sit and let them see.
1: All right, thanks, Julie.
0: Julie be working on that fumey face.
1: Well, let's see what everyone else thinks.
0: Linda.
1: Hello, Linda. Standing at a concert, yes or no?
6: Yes, stand up. If you want to sit down, stay at home and watch the YouTube. Stand up and get into it.
0: Thanks, Linda. Good work.
1: Thank you.
0: Mel has joined us.
1: Hello, Mel. What do you think, yes or no?
7: No, I pay to sit down. I expect to sit down and enjoy the view.
0: Right. I pay to see a diving act. I want to seize me a diving act.
1: All right. Thank you, Mel. And we'll wrap it up with Ben. Hello, Ben. Standing at a concert, yes or no?
8: Amanda and Jonesy, most definitely yes, and dance like no one's watching.
1: Yeah.
0: There you go. What have you seen lately, Ben?
8: Oh, gosh. Barnsley and Ice House was the last one I went to.
0: Oh, good eye.
1: Not Donnie and Marie?
0: Okay.
8: No, not Donnie and Marie. A long time ago for that.
0: Yeah, but
8: not even I'm that old, Jonesy.
0: Ben, I was eight.
1: Oh, you
0: when you're eight, you're just prisoners to your parents.
1: Oh, okay. Well, most people are saying stay seated. That's interesting.
0: Thank you for all your calls. In the meantime, Instagram is here. It's Jonesy and Amanda driving you home for Jam Nation.
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18: 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Shouting with Jonesy and Amanda? Therapeutic.

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0: What you need now is 10 questions, 60 seconds on the clock. You can pass if you don't know an answer. We'll come back to that question if time permits. If you have the question right, $1,000.
4: That's right. You can make it $2,000 by answering a bonus question, but it is double or nothing.
0: Melinda is with us. Hello, Melinda.
5: Hi. How are you?
0: Great. What's going on?
5: Oh, not too much. I'm excited to do the questionnaire.
4: All right.
0: Instagram. Melinda's got a name.
4: Oh, like, why we should well, change yeah, the name to the questionnaire.
0: To the questionnaire. Melinda, we want you to win this because it
4: this
0: has been some time.
4: It's gone off for a while, so let's see if we can make it happen for you. As we said, there's 10 questions, 60 seconds. Say pass if you don't know because we might be able to come back, okay?
5: Yep, all good. Thank
4: Melinda,
5: you.
4: Here we go. Here's question number one. How many hours are there in 2 days?
5: 48.
4: Question two, what colour is a ruby?
5: Red.
4: Question three, which Asian language is also the name of a fruit?
5: Mandarin.
4: Question four, a plié is a term used in what dance style?
5: Ballet.
4: Question five, how many sides does a pentagon have?
5: Five.
4: Question six, what's the capital city of Singapore?
5: Pass.
4: Question seven, which sport is Lance Armstrong known for?
5: Pass.
4: Question eight. What make of car is a Land Cruiser?
5: Four drive.
0: More information.
4: What make of car?
5: Toyota?
4: Yes. Question nine. How many holes are on an average golf course?
5: One.
4: Oh.
0: Melinda.
4: You started to panic by then. There's 18.
0: There's 18. Oh, Melinda, you started off so
4: well. You really did.
0: Like when you got plié, I thought, wow, Melinda's going to do it.
4: The capital city of Singapore, it's not a trick question, but the answer is Singapore.
5: Oh. Yep.
4: And Lance Armstrong is known for cycling.
0: Mm.
5: Oh.
0: And according to the teachings of John Farnham, if you go to to Singapore, they'll cut your hair in Singapore.
4: Does Lance Armstrong know that?
0: Well, he's got a short cut.
4: Wow.
0: Well, Melinda.
4: Melinda, thank you for playing. You gave us some pleasure with golf course with one hole on it.
0: I'd like to play golf with Melinda.
4: Thank you. We'll play again tomorrow.
0: If you'd like to play, jonesyandamanda.com.au. It's Jonesy and Amanda driving you home for Jam Nation.

0: Good afternoon. It's Jonesy D'Amato driving you home this Wednesday afternoon. My algorithm gives me great content. There's a lot of stuff, and people complain about algorithms, but really it's about what you click on and what you enjoy.
1: Okay. What are you in trouble for?
0: Nothing. Sydney sweating on a jet ski. I don't know why that came up in my algorithm. Clearly, China is listening to my phone. But I get a lot of Indiana Jones stuff, and I love Indiana Jones stuff, like how Steven Spielberg melted all the Nazis' faces in Raiders of the Lost Ark. You remember the end there?
1: How did he do it?
0: Gelatin, hairdryer, time-lapse camera. It's all pretty good. And he used solid eyeballs so the eyeballs wouldn't melt as well.
1: Not real eyeballs.
0: No, solid, like, prosthetic eyeballs.
1: Right.
0: Or when the baddie, you remember Belloc, swallows the fly? Do you remember he's standing there, Indy's there with a rocket launcher, and he's going to blow up the Ark. And Belloc says,
2: "Your persistence surprises even me."
0: Here we go. There's the fly.
3: "You're going to give mercenaries a bad name."
0: There it goes. You see it? And I'll run it again for you. Ryan, rewind it.
1: Okay. Where's the fly?
0: Okay, go. There it is. On his lip.
3: "Mercenaries a bad name."
1: And it goes into his mouth.
0: Yeah.
1: The
0: intimacy
1: just...
0: coach had a hell of a day. Fly. Like Ron said.
1: How'd they do it for 8 takes in a row?
0: What happened there? So there's that. But something that's come up recently is, how did Indy keep his hat on in all those scenes? And, you know.
1: But they've got stuff to put inside it, like felt.
0: Yeah, but he was riding horses, he's fighting Nazis, he's dodging propeller blades from planes and the like. It's recently come to light that Harrison Ford stapled his hat to his head with an old-fashioned craft stapler.
1: No.
0: This is a scene from the behind the scenes. Look.
1: Oh, my gosh.
4: That should do it.
0: That should do it.
1: He's actually just, he's stapling his hat to his head.
0: Harrison Ford is one of those guys. In a recent interview, he said this.
5: Still have the,
4: see it?
5: Yeah. You do what you need to do.
0: You do what you
1: What's
0: need to do.
1: What's he pointing at? He's pointing
0: at the scars
1: scar.
0: On his head. You don't get that these days.
1: No.
0: And also, when he had to do the lovemaking scenes, it was difficult as well because he had to pull the hat off. Spielberg had to break out the crowbar. Tell you, folks, it's harder than it looks.
6: Righto,
1: just...
6: you two. That's
1: so
6: enough.
1: So method.
0: Think about that when you're watching your next movie. We will be back again tomorrow.
1: We will. If there's anything you'd like to hear again, your feels, please,
0: yep.
1: jonesyandamanda.com.au.
0: Perhaps you'd like to register for the Fast Five or Instagram.
1: You can
0: it's
1: do
0: all
1: that
0: there
1: too.
0: A world of entertainment awaits. Good day to you.
1: See ya.
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8: Checking those tides first. Our high tide of 6.6 metres will be at 7:45 a.m. and then a low tide this afternoon at 2:30 p.m. of 1.2 metres. The weather forecast for your day today, partly cloudy with a medium chance of showers. Tops of 34 in the city, tops of 37 in the rural area and tops of 38 in Katherine. Temps across the Top End right now though, currently in Darwin it is 26. In the rural area it's 25 and in Katherine it's 27.
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8: Morning, Early Birds. How are we this Thursday? I think I might have done a bit too much singing at my musical bingo last night. The voice do be crackly, but that's okay. We are on the run home to the end of the week, and that weekend is looking just fine, if I do say so myself. We've got a massive show lined up for you early birds today. We've got Territory Wildlife Park coming in a little bit after 7:30. Prizes galore. I want to ensure that we get as many punters to our Grady's party as humanly possible. But right now, Adele, Rolling in the Jeep, perfect way to kick off your Thursday.

0: What a fun start for your Thursday, music-wise, friends. That, of course, was an amazing 80s song. You've got Duffy here. Dan is away until next week. But a bit of news overnight. Bill Nye has passed away.
1: Bill Nye the Science Guy.
2: Bill Nye the Science Guy.
0: Oh, who remembers? Well, guess what? It's actually a hoax online that they're saying he passed away. It was a fake death. I just don't understand fake deaths, first of all. But secondly, it got me thinking. I think I wouldn't mind to have a fake death. One, take a week off. Take a load off. Just pretend for a little while. But secondly, you will hear people say the kindest things about you and you'll be able to actually hear it and you won't actually be passed away. So, I mean, glad Bill is still alive and well. In fact, he is. He's so important to us, isn't he? He's just a gorgeous, gorgeous person. The science guy, he's actually like thousands of people thought that this was real and posted their condolences online, but he is alive and remains active in the science world. Advocacy, recently he actually spoke at the Clinton Global Initiative 2026 annual meeting about science funding and research grants in the US. So he's alive and doing well and doing amazing things for the science world. But I just think, wouldn't it be nice to know how much you were loved? And are still currently because you're still living. I don't know, I might look into that. Watch out if I'm not here next week when Dan gets back. I'll be searching for some condolences, okay?
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Early birds, you've got Duffy here doing it for Harvey Norman. We're not far away from 6 a.m. And I just want to tell you, Luxa League. 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The Gully Cafe down near the fish feeding are doing a panko crumbed poached egg on toasted sourdough. It's got crispy bacon topped with a creamy Luxa hollandaise and finished with fresh chilli. Yum, yum, yum. A Luxa hollandaise? Actually, say less to that. I'm so about it. Right now, though, we've got a little bit of Bon Jovi to get us to 6 a.m. And then we are going to go wild with our Grady's party, early birds. Stick around. We'll be up after the news and weather.

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10: Good morning. Louise Nielsen here with you. NT police are investigating community unrest at Palumpa after two men were left seriously injured and taken to Royal Darwin Hospital. The two men were transported after they went to the local Palumpa clinic at around 11 a.m. on Tuesday, one with lacerations to his ankles and the other with lacerations to his hands. A 20-year-old man has since been arrested and initial investigations indicate that up to 12 people were fighting with weapons earlier that day. At this stage, it's unknown if the incident is linked to recent unrest in the nearby community of Wadir. Hospitality NT has backed the Territory Government's plan to make use of OC spray legal for self-defence permanent. The reforms will include legal use extended to 16-year-olds and 17-year-olds, as well as for employees of licensed venues. Hospitality NT's Katie Simmons says it makes sense for hospitality staff to have it in an environment where members of the public can carry it.
0: Kind of complicated, right? You know, broadly speaking, I think everyone can agree that the fewer weapons, and OC spray is a weapon, of course, the fewer weapons present in venues, you know, the better. But hospital venues, the ones that need to keep themselves or, you know, all their staff safe at the end of the day, they're doing the work.
10: And more Darwin families than ever are turning to St Vincent de Paul for help as soaring rents and grocery prices put household budgets under pressure. The charity is highlighting the issue this Anti-Poverty Week. Spokesperson Peter Doherty says many families cope day to day, but an unexpected bill can quickly push them into financial stress.
2: If their budget is at the end of that pay period, 100% spent. You get something on top of that, then you've got to make a decision. And a lot of cases we're seeing, particularly parents, going without food so that they can feed their children. And then they will come in

0: Justice Minister for billing taxpayers more than $150,000 on travel over the past 17 months. News Corp reports Anne Ali visited 9 countries during her time as Minister for International Development and Multicultural Affairs, including a $43,000 week-long visit to Spain. New laws aimed at protecting Aussies from harmful online content will be introduced to Parliament today. Labor Minister Annika Wells says the digital duty of care puts the onus on online platforms to ensure proper guardrails are in place.
1: Harm like pro-terror material, like child sexual abuse material, it's harm that I think we can all agree Parliament needs to protect Australians from.
0: 5 Aussies are among dozens rescued in Indonesia after a boat sank. The boat was struck by strong currents in the Komodo National Park, causing it to capsize. And up to half of Aussie adults will buy a ticket for tonight's $100 million Powerball jackpot. It's the biggest prize of any Aussie lottery game this year. In sport, Rugby League's World Cup gets underway tonight with Australia hosting New Zealand in Sydney, although Kangaroos coach Kevi Walters is hesitant to suggest it's a preview of the decider.
2: Everyone's been talking about it, and you know, we're not silly in the Australian camp. We understand it's going to be a tough tournament.
0: And the Aussie women's cricket team has celebrated Beth Mooney's 100th one-day international in style with an 8-wicket win over Bangladesh in Brisbane to clean sweep the 3-game series. That's the latest news and sport.
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4: Well, have you got out there as you would expect for this time of the day? No accidents, breakdowns or delays anywhere. Roadworks today, Berrima Road between the Wade Bridge and Northern Cement. Wishart Road between Kirkland Road and Hastings. Steering at the Stuart Highway, Bees Creek Road, Cordalinga. This week at IGA, get on its Tim Tam chocolate biscuits, 165 to 200 gram varieties, half price, just $3. 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Ends October 20 at participating stores. That's the latest traffic on Mix 104.9.
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6: Checking those tides first, we're going to have a high tide at 7:45 a.m. of 6.6 metres and then our low tide of 1.2 metres at 2:30 p.m. The weather forecast for your day today is partly cloudy with a medium chance of showers. Tops of 34 in the city, tops of 37 in the rural area, tops of 38 in Katherine, and the temps across the top end right now, currently, if you're in the CBD, it's 26. If you're in Humpty Doo, it's 25. And in Katherine, 27.
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6: Hey, Early Birds, good morning. It is 7 past 6am. Do not forget to jump online and vote for Jukebox Hero. Luke and I have gone head-to-head with a couple of 80s songs. And speaking about the 80s, I've got your chance to get a double VIP pass to our Grady's party just up next. That is right. And then after 6:30, we'll be shrinking those bills for you. But right now, a little bit of Jelly Roll. Morning.

You're on the early birds with Duffy this morning. Dan is away at the moment, doing it for Harvey Norman, though. And right now, I've got your chance to win a double pass to our Grady's party that is happening in Flynn's Palmerston. So get the phone ready, 8941 1049. What I want to know is, what is one grocery item that has become so expensive for you that you've stopped buying it altogether? Adrian Portelli. Our man, he's a bit strange. I don't know. He does some good stuff, but he's pretty full on, isn't he? But he's actually opened his own supermarket. It's actually in Melbourne's western suburbs, and he is taking on and taking aim at the giant supermarkets, Coles and Woolworths. It's based on a membership model, this supermarket. So you pay $99 a year to access the discount prices. So sort of the same layout as Costco as well, which is huge. You can buy in bulk there. But apparently he says that he'll beat Coles and Woolies prices, even offering a 10% price beat guarantee if customers find the same grocery item or cheaper elsewhere, which I don't mind that. I think that that's a bit of fun back and forth. So on 8941 1049, what's the one grocery item that's become so expensive you've stopped buying it altogether? And I will get you along to our Grady's party. That is right, the best 80s. And here's an 80s song for you right now, a little bit of Kenny Loggins.

0: 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And our current danger zone may be the supermarkets with their prices at the moment. I've got a double pass to our Grady's party, which is so very exciting. But Adrian Portelli has opened his own supermarket to try and combat this. And I'm asking Peter, on the line, what is one grocery item, Peter, that's become too expensive for you?
1: That it is gluten-free bread.
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1: I'm a celiac, yep.
0: So you literally have no option. If you want bread, it has to be the gluten-free kind.
1: It does, yeah.
0: Oh, so what are you doing now instead if you're not buying it anymore?
1: I have Kruskets or, like, your rice crackers.
0: Yeah. Oh, my. And would you buy the cheaper options of the GF bread?
1: I'd rather eat cardboard.
0: have a bit of eggs on your cardboard for the morning. That's nutritious.
1: Yeah. Or baked beans.
0: Oh, some cardboard.
1: That would go down a bit easier.
0: Well, I reckon baked beans taste like cardboard, so it's just a cardboard sandwich for you in the morning.
1: Pretty much, yeah.
0: Well, Peter, stay right there. I'm going to get some details from you and see you at our Grady's party. Do you know what you're going to dress up as quickly?
1: No idea yet. I'll have to have a think.
0: Oh, my God. Okay, perfect. Well, I can't wait to have a party with you, okay?
1: Me too.
0: Early birds, how crazy is that? Grocery items that are so expensive, you've stopped buying them all together. Keep in touch with me, 8941 1049 throughout the show. And don't forget to vote for Jukebox Hero. It is Luke Against I for 80 songs.
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0: 5 minutes away from 6:30 a.m. Early birds, you're with Duffy this morning. Dan is away until Monday. That was Bastille Pompeii. I tell you, that one always gets me up and about, particularly before 7 a.m. on a Thursday. But 7:30, you know the deal. Luke is out in the Roadrunner, but he is actually out in the Geely. Only for today and tomorrow are the last 2 days of finding Luke's Geely. It is, in fact, the future of driving, and it starts from just $28,322. At Darwin Geely, it is the territory's choice, and you can find him. Scan the QR code. Once you've done that, you go into the running for a $1,000 voucher worth of fuel. That's right. $1,000. Everything's hard right now. We've got to save money where we can. So tune in, and this is your clue to where he's going to be at 7:30 today. Ooh, oh, I've looked at the wrong one. Upper days. I feel like I do this every day. All right, it is a nursery rhyme, egg meets fresh food people. A nursery rhyme, egg meets fresh food people. There is your clue. Make sure you go and see him at around 7:30 this morning. See if you can. But up next, we've got your news and weather, and then I'm going to shrink those bills.
1: Katie Wolf is your voice in the territory.
2: What you're saying is $3 million has been spent on the infrastructure at Bachelor, but then when it comes to the operating costs, what are they going to be out there? Because presumably it's going to be a little bit different in terms of that service delivery, given the fact that I'm sure that there may need to be buses provided, there may need to be other services provided out there, but also I'm assuming there may need to be additional services placed out in Bachelor to support people.
3: The budget for that service is $6 million and it will operate within that budget.
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14: Good morning, Louise Nielsen here with you. NT police have arrested a 14-year-old girl over an alleged aggravated burglary this morning in Darwin. It's alleged three people stole items and damaged the doors and CCTV system of a BP service station on Baggett Road at around 1:40 a.m. Police arrived at the scene and chased the alleged offenders, arresting the girl, with police still searching for the other two. More Darwin families are falling into poverty, with St Vincent de Paul seeing a surge in people asking for help. During Anti-Poverty Week, the charity says it's now receiving around 600 calls a week from people struggling to afford essentials, with some parents skipping meals so that their children can eat and keep a roof over their heads. Finney's spokesperson Peter Doherty says rising demand is putting pressure on the charity's volunteers and resources.
15: It does put pressure on us, but at the moment we have sufficient human resources with our members and financial resources to cope with that. But we do struggle at times. People want to join us as new members, or even if they continue to shop in our shops or even donate to us. That would help us enormously.
14: Donations can be made at Vinnie's stores and centres, including at Vinnie's Darwin, as well as stores in Casuarina and Winnelli. Two men have been hospitalised with serious injuries following an incident involving up to 12 people at Palumpa. Police say two men presented to the local Palumpa clinic at 11 a.m. on Tuesday before they were taken to Royal Darwin Hospital for treatment to lacerations to their hands and ankles. A 20-year-old man has since been arrested, and initial investigations indicate that a group of people were fighting with weapons earlier that day. And a bequest from two sisters is making a great contribution to First Nations health programs at Charles Darwin University. The sisters left $1 million for remote health programs. CDU has committed $300,000 to two CDU Menzies Medical Program scholarships, with the remaining $700,000 to support other First Nations programs. This year, 26 donor-funded scholarships have been offered to First Nations students across health, medicine, education, STEM, TAFE, social sciences and arts.
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16: Hi, I'm Phoebe Humphrey. The opposition's making no apologies for blocking a bill that would have boosted aged care funding by winding back the rebates older Australians receive for private health. Labor will try to pass its legislation again today. National Senate leader Bridget McKenzie has told Nine the government's priorities are wrong.
17: We believe the budget needs to get back under control, but we don't think that pensioners relying on their private health rebates are a targeted group. But unfortunately, under Labor, they were.
16: The Crown Prosecutor has described Russell Brand as a ruthless and calculated sexual predator in her opening address of the actor's trial in London. The 51-year-old is facing charges of rape, sexual assault and indecent assault related to six women over a 10-year period. He's pleaded not guilty to all seven charges. And new data shows Aussie businesses continue to do it tough, with one in 200 becoming insolvent last financial year. News Corp reports 1,800 folded in August alone. In sport, there was plenty of scrambling by clubs last night as the AFL trade period wrapped up. The Bombers managed to secure a deal to get defender Kitty Coleman from the Lions, while Luke Pedler crossed over from the Crows to Port, and the Eagles picked up Trent Rivers and Jack Viney from the Dees. The Rugby League World Cup kicks off tonight in Sydney, with Australia facing New Zealand. Reece Walsh will run out in the number one jersey. And our Aussie women have wrapped up a series whitewash over Bangladesh by winning the third one-dayer by 8 wickets in Brisbane. That's the latest. this news and sport.
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18: 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McMinn Street in the city and the Stewart Highway, Berrima. Otherwise, roadworks continuing today on Berrima Road between the Wade Bridge and Northern Cement and Wishart Road between Kirkland Road and Hastings Deering as well. It's M-Day at Mazda this Saturday. 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
0: Checking those tides first, our high tide is just over an hour away at 7:45 a.m. of 6.6 metres and then we'll have our low tide of 1.2 metres at 2:30 p.m. The weather forecast for today is partly cloudy with a medium chance of showers. It's quite dark outside in the CBD at the moment, so probably the showers sooner rather than later. Tops of 34 in the city, tops of 37 in the rural area and tops of 38 in Katherine. Temps across the top end right now though, currently in Darwin it is 26. In the rural area, it's 25, and in Katherine, 27.
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0: Happy Thursday, Early Birds. You got Duffy here. Dan will be back next week. And let me tell you, we've got a big show planned. One of the things I need your help with is I want to annoy Dan before he gets back or do something and see if he notices before he gets back. So any ideas, please send them my way. Jukebox Hero, Luke and I are going head-to-head, so make sure you jump on our socials and vote for whose song you think should be played. And at 7:30 a.m, Luke's in the Find My Geely. So I actually gave the wrong clue before, so I'm going to give you the right one right now. So the clue to find Luke in the Geely around 7:30 a.m. is Sounds Like Dinner, But Boats Launch Here. Sounds Like Dinner, But Boats Do Launch Here. So you can go and find him at 7:30 and get in for a chance to win a $1,000 fuel voucher. But up next, I'm going to help you shrink those bills. 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

20 minutes to 7am on your Thursday. You're with Duffy doing it for Harvey Norman. And I've got your opportunity to win a $100 Bill's Bar and Grill voucher. Thanks to Bill's Bar and Grill and us at Mix 104.9, we're shrinking the bills and helping as many Territorian families as we can during this really difficult money time. So on 8941 1049, I want you to give me a buzz and tell me what is the pettiest argument you've ever had, because it is conflict resolution day today. I don't know if I'm so good at conflict resolution. I usually get really, really hot at the start and then I have to cool down a bit and then I'll talk in a normal tone to the people around me and usually it'll get resolved. We all know I can chat, so I usually just like use that as a distraction mechanism and then it smooths itself out. But what is the pettiest argument you've ever had? 8941 1049 and I'll give you a $100 voucher to Bill's Bar and Grill.

0: Hey, Ellie Birds, you got Duffy here. We are 15 minutes away from 7 a.m. and today, this Thursday, right now, is Conflict Resolution Day. It is observed on the third Thursday of October, and it is to promote peaceful, non-violent ways of resolving disputes. So on 8941 1049, I've got Hannah on the line, and what is the pettiest argument you've ever had, Hannah?
1: Every night, who's going to empty the bin?
0: I hate emptying the bin.
1: It's gross. You have to walk outside.
0: Yes.
1: Clean.
0: I know. Ugh. And I mean, I don't know what it is about the bins itself, but I've had this conversation before. I hate taking out the bins as well on bin night.
1: Oh, yep. Yep.
0: Why am I so
1: embarrassed?
0: It's
1: like a walk of shame.
0: Yeah.
1: It's like a walk of shame.
0: Why is it like a walk of shame? I do not understand. So do you often win this argument and not have to take the bins out?
1: Not really, to be fair.
0: Oh, no. So instead you have to get your hands on the grubbiness and deal with it. Otherwise it stinks out the house. All right, Anna, well, that is perfect. I am going to give you a $100 voucher to Bill's Bar and Grill, and I don't think they're going to make you take the bins out there. You'll be fine.
1: I hope not, but I'm not doing it.
0: No, you'll just say, no, I've come here to dine. Here's my $100 voucher. That is all yours. Stay right there. I'll get some details from you soon. But early birds, if you haven't checked out Bill's Bar and Grill, make sure you do. They are on Leanya Drive, and it is a relaxed local bar and grill. They've got amazing pub grub. You've got to check it out. And they do incredible fun nights during the week. They do quiz nights, open mic nights. They've got live entertainment. Everything the perfect pub needs. So go and check it out. And Hannah, I'm going to give you that $100 voucher because they have jumped on to help us shrink the bills, early birds.
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Hey, early birds, you got Duffy here. We're not far away from 7 a.m, but please make sure you jump online and vote for me. Forget about Luke. Stuff him. I want to win. For Jukebox Hero, we're going head-to-head with two incredible 80s songs because we're getting ready for the Gradies that is happening next Friday night at Flynn's Palmerston. So this is Luke's song. I mean, we all love a little bit of Beat It, MJ. But you know what we love even more? David Bowie and Queen getting together for Under Pressure.

0: That is what I want to hear, the song in full, and I hope you do too, Early Birds. So jump on. We've got it on our Facebook. You can comment what song you would like to hear, or you can jump on our Instagram, and we've got it up there as well, Mix 104.9, for both of those. But stick around. We've got a huge show up. We've got our 7 a.m. news flash shortly. We catch up with Luke and the Roadrunner, and the Territory Wildlife Park are coming in, and apparently they're bringing something. And I don't know what it is about the animals and the insects at the moment. I'm really, really obsessed with them, so I can't wait to see what cute little weird thing is coming in so I can hold it and touch it and talk about it on air. All right, Early Birds, got your local news and weather right now.
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10: Good morning. Louise Nielsen here with you. A 14-year-old girl has been arrested for burglary after a BP service station in Darwin was broken into overnight. It's alleged three people stole items and damaged the doors and CCTV system of the service station on Baggett Road at around 1:40 a.m. Police arrived at the scene and chased the alleged offenders, arresting the girl. Police are still searching for the other two. Calls on the federal government to backtrack on changes to visa conditions for backpackers in Australia. The changes to the Working Holiday Maker visa program were announced last month and aim to help reduce net overseas migration. Hospitality NT's Katie Simmons says it'll have major consequences on the hospitality and tourism industry in Darwin.
11: When this policy was announced, you know, especially the introducing a random ballot system for a backpacker to stay in Australia, even if they worked 88 days in the region, they just go into a random ballot system, every backpacker in the country decided not to stay another year. Or I'll go to New Zealand or I'll go to Canada. They're just not staying now.
10: Anti-Poverty Week is shining a spotlight on the poverty crisis facing Darwin families, with St Vincent de Paul warning more people are falling through the cracks. The charity says some parents are going hungry so their children can eat, as soaring rents and household bills push families to breaking point. Vinnie's spokesperson Peter Doherty says governments are trying to address the issue, but a more coordinated approach would help make a bigger impact.
12: I think different levels of government are trying to address it with increasing amount of houses being constructed, the Centrelink payments, they always go up with CPI and things like that. But it would be nice if there was a coordinated approach to it. But governments can do what governments do. We will do what we do.
10: Donations can be made at Vinnie's stores and centres, including at Vinnie's Darwin, as well as stores in Casuarina and Winnelli. And more than 2.7 tonnes of food waste has been diverted from landfill in a food waste trial at Perup Market. Delivered in partnership with City of Darwin, Ecomob and Perup Market, the 14-week trial saw food scraps collected from more than 20 market stallholders for processing into nutrient-rich fertiliser for local farms and gardens.
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13: Hi, I'm Phoebe Humphrey. The federal government's digital duty of care laws will be introduced to Parliament today. It would include social media platforms being required to allow Aussies to opt out of addictive algorithms. Communications Minister Annika Wells telling the ABC tech giants are on notice.
14: We're talking about fines that are $109 million and they accumulate. So if you breach both the social media minimum age and then the digital duty of care, that's over $200 million worth of fines.
13: Meantime, the Health Minister is vowing to reintroduce a private healthcare rebate bill today after being blocked in the Senate. The federal government's proposal includes winding back the rebate Aussies 65 and over receive on their private health cover from April next year to put the money towards aged care beds. And get out the marmalade. Paddington the Musical is coming to Australia. The theatre show will run in Sydney for 10 weeks in September 2027. There's no word yet on whether the beloved bear will travel to other Aussie cities. In sport, Kevin Walters is defending his decision to start Reece Walsh in the fullback position for tonight's Rugby League World Cup opener against New Zealand in Sydney. The Kangaroos coach telling Seven picking him over Clive Churchill medalist James Tedesco wasn't easy.
15: Very blessed and fortunate as the Australian coach to have two such quality players, you know, at our disposal. I can only play one. And tonight we're playing Reece. He'll do a great job for Australia.
13: And in the European Champions League this morning, Liverpool, Real Madrid and Aston Villa all had wins, while PSG City had a 4-2 win over Man City. That's the latest news and sport.
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0: metres, and that is about 40 minutes away. Then we're going to have a low tide of 1.2 metres at 2:30 p.m. this arvo. The weather forecast for your day today is pretty cloudy with a medium chance of showers. Something tells me there's going to be a few showers around today. There was some last night out in the rural area as well. Tops of 34 in the city, tops of 37 in the rural area, tops of 38 in Katherine. And the temps across the top end right now, currently in Darwin, it's 27. In Acacia Hills, it's 25. And in Katherine, it's 28.
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2: 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Thanks to Harvey Norman Darwin.
0: Morning, early birds. Happy Thursday indeed. It is 7:06. Oh, a great Thursday, let me tell you. We've got our news flash up next, so you don't worry about that. I'm going to tell you the biggest headline that I, well, let's be real, what I think is the biggest headline. And then just after 7:30, we're going to try and find Luke in his Geely. But I've still got Grady's tickets I need to give away. And then a little bit after 8 a.m, I'm going to give you the chance to win a Luxa charm and a free Luxa, all thanks to Coffee Stop. Oh, God, it's so worth your while. Get involved in the Luxa Festival. It's yummy, it's different. But up next, right now, we've got Paul Simon. And then your newsflash, early birds. You're with Duffy.

11 past 7 for your Thursday morning early birds. You've got Duffy here. That means school zones are in place at the moment, so make sure you slow down around those areas. And honestly, just go the speed limit all the time.

Flash. That's one of my worst. That's one of my worst. Do not worry. I really know, and I'm really regretting every second of that and every tone that I hit during it too. But your 7 a.m. news flash for Thursday is Alice Springs Airport is starting to monitor areas of concern amid dozens of snake sightings over the past summer. So Alice Springs is keeping a close eye on that one because yesterday there was a venomous snake found in the Qantas lounge. What? That is right. A snake has been found inside the terminal, near departure and arrival doors, in offices, and even the Qantas lounge. So that one was yesterday, but it's not the first to have been found. Now, I'm wondering, how are these snakes getting in, these slippery little things? Snakes on a plane has an all new meaning, doesn't it? Snakes on the plane, off the plane, sitting in the terminal waiting for their next flight, whatever the snakes are doing. I'd love to know how much annual leave they get that they can go on that many flights. Oh, I don't know if I like that. I don't know if I like that one bit. But airport management says that snake activity is expected at this time of year and the staff are monitoring the problem areas unit using warning signage and calling in professional snake catchers when needed. Also, using warning signage, it's like a wet floor. Wet floor sign. It's just, there's a snake somewhere in here. All right, just keep an eye out. Keep an eye out. You'll be right. Just wait for your flight. Go and grab your coffee. Do whatever you need to do. But there may be a snake under your seat or on it. But just know you cannot swap seats when you are on the flights, whether it's a snake or not, early birds. End on the line now.

0: Hey, Ellie Birds, you got Duffy here. How are the roads out there? Let me know on 8941 1049 if it's a good trip into work or home from work, whether you're doing a little night shift there too. But we can let the people know any traffic lights out or there's been any little bingles. But let's talk about the incredible. Powderfinger, Say Less. They are reuniting. That is right, after 16 years since the band called it quits. So I'm wondering, and all we care about up here is, when are they coming to Darwin? They have not actually announced that they will be coming to Darwin, but they have been here in the past. So I'm wondering, what do we need to do, Early Birds, to get them here in the top end? Because it is so important that I sing this song to the loudest of my abilities in front of them. Oh. I just want to play it on repeat again and again and again. Powderfinger, please come to the top end. I'll slide into their DMs, or maybe I'll just ring them. They're old mates of mine. You could tell that was a lie, couldn't you? Before I'd even finish saying it. Well, if they do announce a Darwin show, imagine how quickly the tickets would sell out. It would be just incredible, an outdoor concert. So let's get Powderfinger to the top end, Ellie Birds.
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0: Early birds, we are 5 minutes away from 7:30, which means we are very close to finding Luke's Geely. Not a euphemism. It is an incredible car, and it is, in fact, the future of driving. It's just starting from $28,322. You can find them at Darwin Geely, and apparently, and I would even go as far to say it is the territory's choice, because this car is very, very cool. The clue to find Luke in the Geely after 7:30 sounds like dinner, but boats launch here. So think about that one. Sounds like dinner, but boats launch here. Then you will be able to find Lukey and his Geely, and then scan the QR code, go into the running to win $1,000 off your fuel. What? $1,000 off your fuel? Say less, my early bird friends. So make sure you go and catch him. And this is only your second last day that you can get into this running, this shortlist, to get in the raffle to win that $1,000 off fuel. So ensure you go and find him. He will be out very shortly. Up next, though, your news and weather.
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9: Good morning, Louise Nielsen here with you. A 14-year-old girl has been arrested after allegedly breaking into a Darwin service station overnight with two other alleged offenders. Police say three people stole items and damaged the doors and CCTV system of a BP service station on Bagot Road at around 1:40 a.m. Police arrived at the scene and chased the alleged offenders, arresting the girl. They're still searching for the other two. Hospitality NT has backed the Territory Government's plan to make use of OC spray legal for self-defence permanent. The reforms will include legal use extended to 16-year-olds and 17-year-olds, as well as for employees of licensed venues. Hospitality NT's Katie Simmons says it makes sense for hospitality staff to have it in an environment where members of the public can also carry it.
10: Kind of complicated, right? You know, broadly speaking, I think everyone can agree that the fewer weapons, and OC spray is a weapon, of course, the fewer weapons present in venues, you know, the better. But hospital venues, the ones that need to keep themselves or, you know, all their staff safe at the end of the day, they're doing the work.
9: And more Darwin families than ever are turning to St Vincent de Paul for help as soaring rents and grocery prices put household budgets under pressure. The charity is highlighting the issue this Anti-Poverty Week. Spokesperson Peter Doherty says many families cope day to day, but an unexpected bill can quickly push them into financial stress.
11: If their budget is, at the end of that pay period, 100% spent, you get something on top of that, then you've got to make a decision. And a lot of cases we're seeing, particularly parents, going without food so that they can feed their children. And then they will come in to us and ask for that assistance.
9: To help, donations can be made at Vinnie's stores and centres, including at Vinnie's Darwin, as well as stores in Casuarina and Winnelli.
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13: Hi, I'm Phoebe Humphrey. The National Senate leader has accused the government of having its priorities wrong as it reintroduces a bill to increase aged care funding by cutting private health rebates for older Australians. The coalition One Nation and Greens teamed up yesterday to block the legislation. Bridget McKenzie has told Nine they'll vote against it again.
14: We don't back away at all. We're standing with the 3 million older Australians over 65s who are going to have their private health rebate cut. 1.2 million of those people were pensioners.
13: A major shake-up of Australia's gas market is a step closer, with exporters set to reserve more of their supply for local customers. Canberra says the policy will protect households and businesses from rising prices. And if re-elected in Victoria next month, Labor is promising to slash out-of-pocket abortion costs for women. Surgical abortions can cost more than $1,000, with the state's government announcing a $30 million package aimed at making care more affordable. In sport, the AFL's trade period is wrapped up for another day. Among the biggest deals to be struck on the final day, Kitty Coleman's left the Lions for the Bombers, while Melbourne pair Jack Viney and Trent Rivers have headed to West Coast. Eagles list boss Matt Clark happy with the outcome.
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13: And the Rugby League World Cup kicks off tonight in Sydney with a record crowd expected for the tournament opener between Australia and New Zealand. That's the latest news and sport.
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16: 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It's building McMinn Street in the city, the Stuart Highway, Berrima. Also, Tiger Brennan Drive at Tiffin Tower Road, and roadworks continuing today on the Stuart Highway near Bees Creek Road, Cordalinga as well. 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
0: Checking those tides first. Our high tide is about 10 minutes away of 6.6 metres, and then we're going to have a low tide at 2:30 p.m. of 1.2 metres. The weather forecast for your day today is partly cloudy with a medium chance of showers. Tops of 34 in the city, tops of 37 in the rural area, and tops of 38 in Katherine. Temps across the top end right now, though, in Darwin, it's currently 27 degrees. In the rural area, it is 26, and in Katherine, it is 28. And today, do not worry, I didn't forget him.
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0: Lukey, can I make it up to you by being extra in love with you today?
17: I don't know. We've still got the rest of the week to go. I'll see how you are Monday.
0: All right. Where are you, mate?
17: Well, today I'm over at Dyna Beach Cruising and Yacht Association. I'm down here with all of your morning freebies, like your morning Paul's Iced Coffee, made for locals by locals. We've also got the best bottled water in the territory, Territory Spring Water. They're rehydrating the territory. And next Friday, we're going to be partying it up over at Flynn's Palmerston for our Mix 1049 at Grady's Party. I've got a couple of VIP tickets. And because I am down here at Dyna Beach / Ton's Bistro, they've gotten on board for the Luxa Festival with their Duck Luxa, their Luxa-inspired barramundi, and their Luxa-inspired tacos. I've got a couple of Luxa tote bags with some goodies in there, including some Luxa bucks you can spend at the grand finale. And it is your second last day to get in on the giveaway for $1,000 worth of fuel. Every single person who comes up and sees me can go in the draw to win themselves that fuel and get themselves some freebies down here at Dyna Beach Cruising Yacht Association.
0: There are so many reasons to go and see Luke this morning. And one of the reasons is to give him slack because I'm going to beat you, Luke, in Jukebox Heroes.
17: Whoa. This is Jukebox Heroes. We've gone 80s songs and I've just gone like the greatest 80s song of all time. You cannot beat Michael Jackson's Beat It.
0: No, you definitely cannot. Ooh, a little bit of Beat It there for you early birds. But what about mine? Under Pressure, Queen and Bowie. Well, Luke, we will find out very shortly. Make sure you go and vote for those ones, early birds, and head to Dyna Beach right now and see Luke get all the goodies going. Thanks, Luke.
17: See ya, Duffy.
0: I feel like he nearly forgot my name just then. See ya, Duffy. It's all right. I'll make it up to him for forgetting him yesterday. Right now, though, feel it still. Portugal the Man. Morning, early birds. You're with Duffy.

0: Happy Thursday, early birds. We are 20 minutes away from 8 a.m. A little bit later on, we'll be getting the Territory Wildlife Park in, and I want to touch whatever animal they're bringing in. I know that sounds really, really strange. Do not take it the wrong way, but I just, you know, I'm in the studio by myself at the moment. I've got a weird costume on. You can check it out on our Instagram as well. But, early birds, I'm asking, do you know this?
1: Bill Nye the Science Guy.
2: Bill Nye the Science Guy.
0: Firstly, what an amazing show. Secondly, how's his intro?
3: Rules.
0: What a vibe. Well, viral last night. It came across my algorithm that Bill Nye, the Science Guy, has passed away. Or has he really? Apparently, it went viral that Bill Nye had passed away overnight. But he actually hasn't, which I just do not understand. In fact, Bill Nye is still alive and well, and is actually was seen speaking at a Global Intuitive 2026 annual meeting about science funding and research, like just the other day. And he hasn't died. I do not understand why people are putting this stuff out there. But what I don't mind is learning what people really think about you. A fake death brings out the nicest compliments and condolences. So I'm not really sure how I can figure out to get some nice compliments and condolences. You know, you're never going to know what people are thinking about you until you unfortunately pass away. So then you're never going to know. But Bill Nye does now know exactly what the public think of him. And it's all good things, of course, because he's Bill Nye, the Science Guy. Right now, though, Train. Hey! All right, I'll stop now. I'll let you enjoy it. You with Duffy.

0: That is right. Early birds, it is about that time. Jukebox hero Luke and I have gone head to head in two classic 80s songs because we are celebrating the 80s with our Grady's party at Flynn's Palmerston next Friday, in fact. Everybody's welcome to that one. We just give away tickets. That VIP means you get a few drinks and some nibbles too. But right now is your last chance to either vote for Luke's song. Bit of MJ, beat it. It's going not too bad on the polls so far, but let's be honest, cut it. I don't want it. We want my song instead. So this is your last chance. You've just got a few minutes, early birds. Jump on our Facebook and or Instagram and you can vote for what song you want to hear in its fullest and really vote for me.
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0: We're back, early birds. You got Duffy here. We're 10 minutes away from 8 a.m. and it is that time. If you did go and see Luke in the Geely this morning, then Take away your high five, your pat on the back, whatever niceties you gave to him, because guess what? He lost. Thanks for voting for the better song, Early Birds. But the nice thing about two incredible 80s songs is you can listen to them both, boogie to them both, with me and the Mix team next Friday night at the Grady's Party. It all kicks off around 6 p.m. Flint's Palmerston. I'll see you there. Get your outfits sorted, get your vocals warmed up, and sing along with me. It feels good to be a winner.

0: Morning, early birds. I'm having a good day. You got Duffy here. Dan, we'll be back next week. That was my song for Jukebox Hero. Luke did just text me a few profanities for losing, but sucks to suck, my guy. That's what you get when you choose a better song that the people love. I want to talk to you about OBM. October Business Month, Early Birds. There are so many presentations, functions, everything that you can get involved in to upskill not only yourself, but your business as well. Still going for the remainder of this month. You can check out the calendar of events at obm.nt.gov.au. But tickets do sell quickly to a lot of these events. So one that's happening tonight, Amy Hetherington is hosting and facilitating some tips, whether it is emceeing or you're doing event hosting, whatever it may be, if you're looking to upskill in that area, probably me, go and see her. You can get tickets online. And Sarah, the incredible big boss Sarah, is actually heading to Catherine tomorrow to be a part of the Stronger Together Catherine Business Dinner, and it features the comedian Brett Blake. So if you are in Catherine and you're looking for something to do tomorrow night, it's from 5:30 p.m. till around 9 p.m. That one is going to be just fantastic. Fantastic. So catch Sarah tomorrow. She's actually going to be broadcasting live from Catherine Toyota also for her show, so you can swing past and say hello. But there are so many events still to come on this calendar for October Business Month. This is the perfect opportunity for you to get involved. And as I said, upskill yourself, upskill your business, go with your friends. There is no better reason to not do better before the end of this year. Oh, that makes me sick. That I just said before the end of this year. Can't believe we're in October. How embarrassing. How embarrassing we're in October, early birds. Hey, we've got your news and weather up next. And then I've got a very cute friend coming in from the Territory Wildlife Park.
1: Katie Wolf is your voice in the Territory.
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3: 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The Commissioner and I are very committed to this. We're aligning our diaries now to get there as soon as possible.
2: So you're heading down to Catherine?
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12: Good morning, Louise Nielsen here with you. New legislation will be introduced to Parliament to ensure a maternity ward is operational at Darwin Private Hospital. The new operator of the hospital would be legally required to provide maternity services under the legislation introduced by the Territory Government. It comes more than a year since Darwin Private Hospital's maternity ward closed. The bill will be introduced to Parliament next week. NT police have arrested a 14-year-old girl over an alleged aggravated burglary this morning in Darwin. It's alleged three people stole items and damaged the doors and CCTV system of a BP service station on Bagot Road at around 1:40 a.m. Police arrived at the scene and chased the alleged offenders, arresting the girl, with police still searching for the other two. More Darwin families are falling into poverty, with St Vincent de Paul seeing a surge in people asking for help. During Anti-Poverty Week, the charity says it's now receiving around 600 calls a week from people struggling to afford essentials, with some parents skipping meals so their children can eat and keep a roof over their heads. Vinnie's spokesperson, Peter Doherty, says rising demand is putting pressure on the charity's volunteers and resources.
13: It does put pressure on us, but at the moment we have sufficient human resources with our members and financial resources to cope with that. But we do struggle at times. People want to join us as new members, or even if they continue to shop in our shops or even donate to us. That would help us enormously.
12: Donations can be made at Vinnie's stores and centres, including at Vinnie's Darwin, as well as stores in Casuarina and Winnelli. And NT police are investigating community unrest in Palumpa after two men were left seriously injured and taken to Royal Darwin Hospital. The two men were transported after they went to the local Palumpa clinic at around 11 a.m. on Tuesday, one with lacerations to his ankles and the other with lacerations to his hands. A 20-year-old man has since been arrested, and initial investigations indicate that up to 12 people were fighting with weapons earlier in the day. At this stage, it's unknown if the incident is linked to recent unrest in the nearby community of Wadir.
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21: Hi, I'm Phoebe Humphrey. The Communications Minister says the digital duty of care laws will put the onus on social media companies. The bill will be introduced to Parliament today with measures to restrict harmful online content, including giving users the option to control their algorithm. Annika Wells telling the ABC Aussie kids are suffering serious harm online.
22: Because at the moment we have tech companies live testing their products on Australians without ever having to go through a basic safety standard. We don't expect Australian parents to crash test car seats. We expect those to be sold safely off the shelves.
21: Labor will also reintroduce legislation that would cut private health insurance rebates for older Australians after it was blocked yesterday. The number of Aussie businesses that are going bust remains high, with around one in every 200 becoming insolvent last financial year. News Corp's reporting more than 1,800 collapsed in August. That's the highest monthly total on record. And the first restaurants to be given Michelin stars in Australia have been revealed. 11 South Australian restaurants were awarded. In sports, some big moves got across the line before the cut-off of the AFL trade period. Kitty Coleman will arrive at the hangar after 79 games for Brisbane. Luke Pedler moves from the Crows to Port, but Nick Murray remains at Adelaide after failing to get a trade to North Melbourne. Crows list boss Jared Roughead says they're happy to keep him at the club.
0: To North's credit, they kept trying, but yeah, I said from the start of the week that with Jordan Butts leaving, it was going to be very hard to try and entertain an offer that turned our heads.
21: That's the latest news and sport.
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3: Looking good out there at the moment with no accidents or breakdowns. It's busy though. McMinn Street at the city, Wilder Road at Bayview, the Stuart Highway at Berrima, Tiger Brennan Drive at Tiventower Road, and roadworks continuing today too on Wishart Road between Kirkland Road and Hastings Deering. It's M-Day at Mazda this Saturday. 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
16: Checking those tides first, early birds. We had our high tide at 7:45 a.m., so not too long ago now, of 6.6 metres. At 2:30 p.m. the Savo, we're going to have a low tide of 1.2 metres. The

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I don't know what that scream was. Please forgive me. But up next, we are going to be joined by one person and one animal. I'll tell you all about it up after some Smash Mouth All-Star.

0: Hey, early birds, you've got a Duffy here doing it for Harvey Norman this morning, and I am joined by Taylor from the Territory Wildlife Park. How are you?
1: I'm good. How are you?
0: Yeah, so good. Thank you. Now, you have brought the most gorgeous bird in. Tell me about Twig.
1: So Twig here, he is a tawny frogmouth. Little fun fact about the tawnies, it might give him a bit of a complex, but they're actually voted Australia's number one bird as part of the bird survey last year. So, and doesn't Twig know it?
0: And yeah, I'm actually filming him. You'll be able to see him on our socials, Early Birds. He is stunning. And he looks like he's posing for the camera every 2 seconds.
1: Yes, he does that a lot.
0: Now, we say he.
1: Yes.
0: Do we know that he's a boy?
1: No, we don't. But he has shown some signs that he might be a male. So we just roll with that.
0: Sometimes yeah. I show them some yeah. signs that I'm a male. But I would like it if you didn't roll with that. Okay. Is that all right?
1: Yeah.
0: Now, he lives in your nocturnal centre. Mm-hmm. What's it like in there with all of the nocturnal animals?
1: So, yeah, obviously very dark for one, but that's usually when all of our animals there start to come to life. Twig doesn't look like he's doing too much at the minute, but, yeah, the second the lights are out, different story. He's a bit of a menace.
0: Oh, how sweet. And it is the Aussie Bird Count Week. Mm. So Twig won it last year, being yep. the cutest ever.
1: Yeah.
0: How do people get involved with that?
1: So on Saturday the 24th, we're going to be doing our Aussie Bird Count at the park. Mm. So if you are wanting to get involved with that one,

0: And the park's actually going to open 30 minutes earlier. You do not have to pay any extra to get into the park. It is just your general admission fee.
1: Lovely.
0: So that's even better. And then we'll teach you how to identify some of the birds there. And yeah, you're basically just counting all the birds that you see. And that goes towards our BirdLife Australia survey. And they do a big overall count for all over Australia.
2: How fantastic. Yeah. It's so, you've got to get involved in this one, Early Birds. Not only do you get to have a look and identify some of our top end birds at the Territory Wildlife Park, but you've got hands-on activities happening. You can learn how to make your backyard bird friendly.
0: Yes.
2: What are a couple of tips that you can give us now to make your backyard bird friendly?
0: So just a couple of tips, plant native trees, especially some that might be fruiting. So depending as to what animals you want to attract, but yeah, I personally am a big fan of parrots or nectar-loving things. So your gorgeous eucalypt trees that have those really delicious nectar-filled flowers. And then even just putting up some hollows. So it doesn't have to be one that's natural. It can just be a little man-made one, like a little box, and popping it nice and high in a tree. And you might have all kinds of different things. Not even necessarily birds, but birds are cool. So
2: yeah,
0: hollows are a wonderful thing.
2: Birds are very, very cool. Well, make sure you get involved in that one. That is on the 24th of October. But Taylor, I'm going to get you to stick around because there's something happening this weekend at the Territory Wildlife Park. And it's pretty scary, exciting.
0: Bit of both.
2: Bit of both indeed. All right, Early Birds. Right now, Benson Boone.

0: Hey, early birds. Happy Thursday. We are 15 minutes away from 8:30 a.m. and I'm still joined in the studio by Twig, the fawny frog. Tawny.
1: Close enough. Tawny frog mouth.
0: Fawny tog mouth. And Taylor from the Territory Wildlife Park. Twig is the most gorgeous, gorgeous bird I have ever seen in my entire life. But there is more happening at the Territory Wildlife Park. Let's talk about what's going on this Saturday, Tay.
1: Yeah, so a bit of a gem. Packed, a couple of weeks coming up. But, yeah, on Saturday night we do have our survival night.
0: Mm.
1: You can learn some great little...
0: Oh, my God. That scared me so much. Twig's just gone for a fly. He's up on top of the speaker. It's probably not that comfy up there.
1: He'll figure it out.
0: Although it's nice and dark.
1: Yeah.
0: Oh, he's just looked at you like, okay, now from where do I go now?
1: You got yourself there, you can get yourself down.
0: Okay, so there's a survival night on this weekend.
1: Yes, so we've got our survival night, as I was saying before I was rudely interrupted. you can learn just some little survival tips if ever need be. So there's going to be some knot tying activities. You never know when you're going to need any of them, how to find water, as well as learning about some of our bush tucker around the top end, there's lots of different stuff to look at, as well as a bunch of other fun activities as well.
0: Cool. How can people get involved in that one?
1: So on our socials, we do have a link if you're wanting to look at purchasing tickets. Again, starts at 6 o'clock, goes till about 9 o'clock. So I believe it's about $20 per adult and then $15 for kids, and then the little youngins, they can get in for free.
0: Amazing.
1: So lots of different things for all kinds of ages, and definitely something worthwhile to get involved in.
0: Well, that is on this Saturday, the 17th of October, from 6 p.m. to 9 p.m. And I tell you, I'm always embarrassed when I don't know how to tie a knot, so maybe I need to come and learn how to tie a knot. I think it's one of the coolest skills.
1: It is. It is a very handy skill, and you never know when you need it.
0: Oh, maybe I could bring that to a party.
1: Definitely.
0: Yeah. I think I'd go really well showing people how to tie knots on a dance floor. Well, Taylor, thank you so much. Early birds, you can jump on Eventbrite or Territory Wildlife Park's socials. Also, their website. You can get involved in everything and anything that they do. It is territorywildlifepark.com.au. This survival night sounds fantastic. I think we're going to have to get Twig down from up there on the speaker. Actually, or he could stay in here all day. We'll scare Wolfie.
1: Maybe.
0: Thank you, Taylor.
1: No worries. Thanks for having me.
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0: another incredible 80s song. That is right, our Grady's Party is on Friday next week. Not tomorrow, next week. So make sure you get involved in that one at Flynn's Palmerston. But another thing you need to get your hands on is a $50 fuel voucher. Your next trip to the Bowser could be less thanks to CJD Equipment. They are located at 1 Toopin Road, Palmerston. And honestly, the fuel croc. How fun seeing a massive croc running around the streets of Darwin. And if you spot him and you catch him, I think the croc doesn't like being tackled. So maybe it's just a crisp high five. Then you will get yourself that $50 fuel voucher. Again, go and check out CJD Equipment. The Kenworth trucks are just stunning. They're Australian made and the world's best across the territory and the entire globe. That is right. They have reliability with everything they do. Fuel Croc will be on this afternoon, so keep your eyes out and ears out to find out where he's going to be.
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3: 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Speeding. 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So what makes you think you can do those things when you're behind the wheel? Playing sport is not a matter of life or death, but driving can be.
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11: Good morning, Louise Nielsen here with you. A 14-year-old girl has been arrested for burglary after a BP service station in Darwin was broken into overnight. It's alleged three people stole items and damaged the doors and CCTV system of a BP service station on Bagot Road at around 1:40 a.m. Police arrived at the scene and chased the alleged offenders, arresting the girl, but they're still searching for the other two. There are calls on the federal government to backtrack on changes to visa conditions for backpackers in Australia. The changes to the Working Holiday Maker visa program were announced last month and aim to help reduce net overseas migration. Hospitality NT's Katie Simmons says it'll have major consequences on the hospitality and tourism industry in the NT.
12: When this policy was announced, you know, especially the introducing a random ballot system for a backpacker to stay in Australia, even if they worked 88 days in the region, they just go into a random ballot system, every backpacker in the country decided not to stay another year. Or I'll go to New Zealand or I'll go to Canada. They're just not staying now.
11: A bequest from Two Sisters is making a great contribution to First Nations health programs at Charles Darwin University. The sisters left $1 million for remote health programs. CDU has committed $300,000 to two Menzies Medical Program scholarships, with the remaining $700,000 to support other First Nations programs. This year, 26 donor-funded scholarships have been offered to First Nations students across health, medicine, education, STEM, TAFE, social science and arts. And two men have been hospitalised with serious injuries following an incident involving up to 12 people at Palumpa. Police say two men presented to the local Palumpa clinic at 11 a.m. on Tuesday before they were taken to Royal Darwin Hospital for treatment for lacerations to their hands and ankles. A 20-year-old man has since been arrested and initial investigations indicate that a group of people were fighting with weapons earlier in the day.
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13: Hi, I'm Phoebe Humphrey. It's take two for the Health Minister today, reintroducing the exact same bill to Parliament that was effectively thrown out yesterday. The Greens teamed up with the Coalition and One Nation to strike the private health insurance changes from the parliamentary agenda. Labor's proposal includes winding back the rebate Aussies 65 and over receive on their private health cover from July next year to put the money towards aged care beds. Meantime, the federal government will also introduce its digital duty of care laws today. Communications Minister Annika Wells says a hidden camera being found in the women's bathroom on a Navy ship is horrific. The Defence Force is investigating claims female sailors have been filmed showering on the HMAS Leeuwin while it was docked in far north Queensland.
14: This is horrible, and I really feel for all of the people who are on that ship who are learning this and the people that may have been victims of this act. You deserve to be safe in your workplace.
13: They're on the ABC. The private conversations of hundreds of thousands of Aussie children are up for sale as an AI chatbot app goes bankrupt. The Nine Papers report Disney has agreed to pay nearly $29 million Aussie dollars for a license to character AI's technology. Assets like user accounts and messages will remain open to rival bidders until November 21. And Netflix will lay off around 1,000 staff globally. It's the biggest cut the streaming giant has seen since 2022 as it continues to face competition from rival platforms. In sport, Australia go into the Rugby League World Cup as favourites, but the Kangaroos coach is expecting a tough tournament. Kevin Walters telling Seven this year's event will be one of the most even in history.
15: This is the strongest World Cup competition that we've had in rugby league in its history. I think it's wonderful. So many great players gracing the fields here at Australia, New Zealand, up in Papua New Guinea.
13: Australia take on New Zealand tonight in Sydney in the tournament opener. And last minute deals have wrapped up the final day of the AFL trade period with Lion Kitty Coleman heading to the Bombers. That's the latest news and sport.
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16: Bit off and on Stewart Highway at Woolmer Road, again at Bagot Road, or Tiger Brenner Drive at Woolmer Road, and McMinn, Bennett and Mitchell Streets in the Darwin CBD. A few cars, Trower Road north, that at Rapid Creek Road and Rapid Creek, Vandalid Drive inbound at Lee Point Road in Leanya, Stewart Highway inbound at Berrymore Road, and Lambrick Avenue at Stewart Highway in Zaccoli. This week at IGA, get Arnott's Tim Tam chocolate biscuits, 165 to 200 gram varieties, half price, just $3. That's worth pulling over for. Ends October 20 at participating stores. That's the latest traffic on Mix 104.9.
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0: Having a look at those tides first for your Thursday. We had a high tide at 7:45 a.m. of 6.6 metres and now we are going to get a low tide of 1.2 metres at 2:30 p.m. The weather forecast for your day today is partly cloudy with a medium chance of showers. Tops of 34 in the CBD, tops of 37 in the rural area and tops of 38 in Katherine. But the temps across the top end right now, currently in Darwin it is 29, in Noonamah it is 27 and in Katherine it's 28.
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0: Good morning, Early Birds. Hope your morning has been just as fantastic as mine. I've been giving so many prizes away, having so many great conversations, and playing with birds in the studio. Sorry, I know I have got the best job ever. But we're not done with the prizes yet because up next, after a little bit of Holy Grail, I'm going to give you one of your last opportunities to get the incredible Luxor charm thanks to Hosking's Jewellers. They are celebrating in style with the gorgeous charm you can add to your bracelets as well as a Coffee Stop Luxor voucher. Turn it up, Early Birds. Happy Thursday.

Kids, you with Duffy. We are 20 minutes away from 9 a.m, which means Wolfie is not far off jumping in the studio. But before then, I have a Luxa charm thanks to Hosking's Jewelers and a free Luxa thanks to Copy Stop. Both of them have teamed up for the Luxa Festival. I'm very excited for this one. All you need to do is call me on 8941 1049 and tell me, what is one grocery item that has become so expensive that you've stopped buying it altogether? That is right. All of the prices keep going up, and the Adrian Portelli has opened his first supermarket. It is in Melbourne's western suburbs. The stores operate on a membership model, with shoppers paying a $99 fee for a year to get the discount prices.

He is claiming that he is going to beat Coles and Woolworths prices every single time, offering a 10% price beat guarantee if customers find the same grocery item cheaper elsewhere, which is pretty impressive. But I want to know, 8941 1049, what item have you stopped buying at the supermarket because it's become too expensive?

0: like Rob, Tom there, our heart breaks, early birds, when we see the prices at the supermarkets at the moment. So on 8941 1049, I've got a few people. Actually, the phones went wild to tell me what they don't buy anymore because it is too expensive. And I've got Kalia on the line. How are you?
1: Good, thank you. How are you?
0: Yeah, great, thank you. What have you stopped buying at the supermarket because of the price?
1: I've stopped buying laundry liquid and switched over to laundry sheets instead.
0: Oh, I have seen a bit of a rise in the laundry sheets. They keep popping up on all of my socials and I'm getting fed ads for them. Do they do the same job?
1: They do, and they smell amazing too.
0: Oh, gee, that's good. What's the price difference about, do you think?
1: I save probably about $30 a fortnight.
0: Whoa, that's massive. Are you doing a bit of washing in your house?
1: Yeah, we're a very large household and got a baby too, so lots of washing involved.
0: Well, I think that you need a free Luxa and a copy, and sorry, a free Luxa from Copy Stop and one of the Luxa charms from Hosking's Jewellers. Does that sound pretty good?
1: That sounds amazing.
0: Amazing. That is all yours. Stay right there. I'll get some details from you shortly. But I've also got Tali on the line. Again, everybody went wild for this. Tali, what item at the supermarket can you not buy anymore?
2: Oh, ice cream on a stick, like good old Buffalo Bill.
0: Yeah, the Buffalo Bill, God, with the gum and nose. That's one of my favourite ice creams. So you've pretty much just stopped buying it because it's so expensive now.
2: Yeah, used to love them, but yeah, it's like, nah. Can go without them and help the weight loss, but, yeah. You know, you're really enjoying them.
0: I know, they're so worthwhile. And also, they've all gotten smaller, the ice cream on a sticks, haven't they?
2: Oh, yeah. I reckon it's halved now, Liz.
0: Yep, they've halved them. And I remember getting a Magnum every now and then, and they'd be like, oh, here's a pack of four for $20 billion, and they're smaller than they ever were. Have fun.
2: Yeah, double the price and half the product.
0: I know. What is going on? Well, thank you both for putting in your thoughts on that one. I am sure there are so many things that we've had to change because of the prices. I mean, that's what we do best. We are flexible and we work it out. But I wonder how a new supermarket made by Adrian Portelli will go down in Melbourne if he thinks he can take on Coles and Woolworths early birds.
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0: Massive news at Darwin Mazda. 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I myself have actually only driven Mazdas. I had the CX-2, my first car. It was great. You could imagine me skirting around in that one. And now I am in the CX-5, but not the brand new one with all the tech and bells and whistles. So this next gen CX-5 is starting from $43,990. And while you're looking for that one, the last of the current CX-5 Max Sport 2025. You can actually get that one now from $39,990. Run out stock. It's moving fast. Drop in and see Michael and the team. 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Stuart Highway in Berrima, Darwin Mazda, LMVD 1017.
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0: All right, early birds. That is me done and out of here for your Thursday. Oh, I can't wait to play some tricks on Dan before he gets back and joins me on Monday. It can be lonely here in the studio, but lucky I have you all out and about. You're my eyes and ears, and I love being with you every morning. But next, we've got Wolfie in, and she's got a massive jam-packed show, so make sure you stick around for that one. And then we'll be hearing from Luke and Sarah. Luke and Sarah, both of them, have Grady's tickets galore, so stay tuned for that because you don't want to miss out on Mix 104.9's biggest event, biggest calendar party of the entire year. It's so much fun. I can't wait to have a boogie with you all. All right, catch you later. Bye.
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10: Good morning. Louise Nielsen here with you. New legislation will be introduced to Parliament to ensure a maternity ward is operational at Darwin Private Hospital. The new operator of the hospital would be legally required to provide maternity services under the legislation introduced by the Territory Government. It comes more than a year since Darwin Private Hospital's maternity ward was closed. The bill will be introduced into Parliament next week. A 14-year-old girl has been arrested after allegedly breaking into a Darwin service station overnight with two other alleged offenders. Police say three people stole items and damaged the doors and CCTV system of a BP service station on Baggett Road at around 1:40 a.m. Police arrived at the scene and chased the alleged offenders, arresting the girl. They're still searching for the other two. Anti-Poverty Week is shining a light on the poverty crisis facing Darwin families, with St Vincent de Paul warning more people are falling through the cracks. The charity says some parents are going hungry so their children can eat, as soaring rents and household bills push families to breaking point. Vinnie's spokesperson Peter Doherty says governments are trying to address the issue, but a more coordinated approach would help make a bigger impact.
11: I think different levels of government are trying to address it with increasing amount of houses being constructed, the Centrelink payments, they always go up with CPI and things like that. But it would be nice if there was a coordinated approach to it. But governments can do what governments do. We will do what we do.
10: 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And more than 2.7 tonnes of food waste has been diverted from landfill in a food waste trial at Perrott Market. 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
12: Hi, I'm Phoebe Humphrey. It's take two for the Health Minister today, reintroducing the exact same bill to Parliament that was effectively thrown out yesterday. The Greens teamed up with the Coalition and One Nation to strike the private health insurance changes from the parliamentary agenda. Labor's proposal includes winding back the rebate Aussies 65 and over receive on their private health cover from July next year to put the money towards aged care beds. Meantime, the federal government will also introduce its digital duty of care laws today. Communications Minister Annika Wells says a hidden camera being found in the women's bathroom on a Navy ship is horrific. The Defence Force is investigating claims female sailors have been filmed showering on the HMAS Leeuwin while it was docked in far north Queensland.
13: This is horrible, and I really feel for all of the people who are on that ship who are learning this and the people that may have been victims of this act. You deserve to be safe in your workplace.
12: They're on the ABC. The private conversations of hundreds of thousands of Aussie children are up for sale as an AI chatbot app goes bankrupt. The Nine Papers report Disney has agreed to pay nearly $29 million Aussie dollars for a license to character AI's technology. Assets like user accounts and messages will remain open to rival bidders until November 21. And Netflix will lay off around 1,000 staff globally. It's the biggest cut the streaming giant has seen since 2022 as it continues to face competition from rival platforms. In sport, Australia go into the Rugby League World Cup as favourites, but the Kangaroos coach is expecting a tough tournament. Kevin Walters telling Seven this year's event will be one of the most even in history.
14: This is the strongest World Cup competition that we've had in rugby league in its history. I think it's wonderful. So many great players gracing the fields here in Australia, New Zealand, up in Papua New Guinea.
12: Australia take on New Zealand tonight in Sydney in the tournament opener. And last minute deals have wrapped up the final day of the AFL trade period with Lion Kitty Coleman heading to the Bombers. That's the latest news and sport. Mix one.

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2: Well, we're heading for a low tide of 1.2 metres at 2.30 this afternoon. And the weather forecast today, partly cloudy, a medium chance of showers. There was some speckles of rain this morning at Morara at about 5.30. Not sure how it was out your way. 34 is the top that we're heading for the city, 37 in the rural area, 38 degrees today in Katherine. Right now, sitting on 30 degrees in Darwin already, it's on 28 in the rural area and 20. In Katherine.
3: Katie Wolf, covering the issues that are important to you.
2: Good morning, welcome to the show. Wonderful to be with you as always, and a big show lined up for you this morning. Now, all future operators of the Darwin Private Hospital are going to be legally required to provide private maternity services under new laws to be introduced by the Finocchiaro government. The move comes as Calvary prepares to take over the hospital by the end of the year, with plans to restore private birthing services as soon as possible. The government says that the changes are going to protect families' choice of maternity care, with the bill to be introduced into Parliament next week. Now, this is good news for Territorians and something that we have been asking about on this show to the Minister and the Chief Minister for several months. And we know that Steve Edgington, the Minister for Health, is going to be joining us this morning to give us some further detail. He'll be on the show in a few minutes' time. We're also going to be catching up with Our Birth, Our Voice in relation to this news to get their reaction just before 10 o'clock. Meanwhile, a bill seeking to overhaul laws governing some of Australia's largest bookmakers was yesterday introduced to the Northern Territory Parliament. It's been criticised as a blunt, one-size-fits-all approach by the industry's peak body, but independent MLA Justine Davis, this private members bill that she's proposing and put forward yesterday, it proposes deposit caps, a complete ban on inducements and a ban on advertising, likely to be available to children, so any advertising that they may be able to see. This morning, we are going to catch up with the independent member for Johnston, Justine Davis. She'll join us on the show at 9.30. At 10.45, so a little bit later, we're actually going to be catching up with the CEO from Responsible Wagering Australia, who's going to join us on the show to give us her perspective on this bill. So as I understand it, that bill is going to be up for debate later in the year. It's not going to go through a parliamentary committee process, is my understanding of what had happened yesterday in Parliament. But Justine will no doubt give us the rundown. After 10 o'clock, we'll get the latest in local news with Kathleen Gazzola. And just reading now that it does look as though there's been an update. Charges have been laid in relation to that death in Alpurrurulam earlier in the week. So the Northern Territory Police have now charged a man with murder in relation to the death of the 16-year-old girl in that community. The 26-year-old man, believed to be in a domestic relationship with the girl, was arrested on the 12th of October and transferred to Darwin. He was charged late last night with one count of murder and has been remanded to appear in the Darwin local court today. Now, also after 10 o'clock today, we know that earlier in the week that storm caused havoc to around 9,000 customers losing power in Alice Springs. There were lines down, there was damage to houses, trees toppled over. But as of yesterday, about 2,000 customers remained offline. Belinda Small, the Executive General Manager of Power and Water, is going to join us this morning. Also after 10 o'clock, we're going to get that discussion that the phones wouldn't allow us to have yesterday with the Australasian College of Emergency Medicine, because they've revealed that there's been an almost 40% increase in the number of elderly patients presenting to the Northern Territory's emergency departments. And on average, each older person presented to ED more than once. So we will talk further about that. As I said, we tried to have that discussion yesterday, unfortunately, to no avail with our phone lines. So hopefully we don't have that issue today, or it's going to be a real problem for us. Now, still on the issue of our senior Territorians and senior Aussies, I'll give you a bit of a rundown after 11 o'clock when we whip around the nation, but those changes to Medicare, well, doesn't look like they're going ahead. It was voted down in the Senate, so we'll give you some

0: More detail on that. Also after 11 o'clock, we know that October is Breast Cancer Awareness Month, with Breast Screen NT urging Territorians to stay on top of their breast health, with one in seven women expected to develop breast cancer in their lifetime. So we're going to talk more about that this morning after 11. But if you've got something on your mind that you reckon we need to know about, love to hear from you today. Send us a message, 0499 711 360. Up next, you're going to hear from the Health Minister, Steve Edgington.
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0: You are listening to 360. Now, about a month ago, the government announced that Calvary was set to take over operations at Royal Darwin Hospital, with the not-for-profit health organisation indicating that it was committed to bringing back private maternity services. Now, the CLP government is planning to ensure that any future operators of the Darwin Private Hospital are going to be legally required to provide maternity services, those private maternity services, with new legislation to be introduced next week. This is good news. It is something that we've been pushing for on this show for months. It's something that we know that women of the Northern Territory have been calling for. And joining me in the studio is the Health Minister, Steve Edgington. Good morning to you.
8: Morning, Katie, and good morning to all the listeners.
0: Now, tell me, how is this legislation going to work?
8: Well, as we said for a long, long time, Katie, since Healthscope went into receivership, maternity services came to a standstill at the private hospital. One of the most disappointing things that we've seen across the Northern Territory. We've said for a long time we want women and their families to have a choice in the Northern Territory. So what we are doing is bringing in legislation so that it will be legally required by all private operators in the future to ensure that maternity services are delivered at the private hospital here in Darwin.
0: You've copped a bit of stick over this. You know, the opposition has certainly said why, you know, when those maternity services ceased, why wasn't there planning in place already? I mean, you've joined me on this show before. I've asked you a lot of times about this legislation. Why now?
8: Well, what we are doing at the moment, as we know, Healthscope went into receivership. So what we did know is that they were on the way out. So it was pretty clear that going into receivership, the writing was on the wall that a new provider would need to come in. You know, there was a long process where Healthscope put together a purpose co-model, a not-for-profit model, but Calvary is a successful provider. So what we are doing is having those conversations with Calvary as we speak, and they've already indicated very early in the piece that they would provide maternity services. This legislation, Katie, is 45 years old. It needs to be modernised. We need to ensure that it captures all of the issues relating to the private hospital regulation, and we're ensuring that the CEO now will have the ability to regulate the private hospital legislation.
0: So still on the maternity services, have you discussed that with Calvary? Do they now know that this is going to be enshrined in legislation?
8: They know.
0: And it's part of their agreement, so they absolutely have to deliver those maternity services?
8: Absolutely, Katie. We've been very clear that And months ago, Katie, I think I said to this show that we would explore all legal, legislative and commercial options. We've done all that. That's what we've been working on. We've now come... got the legislation together, but we've also had conversations with Calvary around bed buys as well. And as I indicated many times, what we are seeing is significant pressure on the ED. We know that on any given day, there's 60 to 80 aged care patients due to the failure of the federal government to provide aged care services. So this going into those bed buy arrangements, those commercial arrangements, will take some pressure off the ED, but what we will see is additional beds for those that have had medical procedures or surgery. That'll free up some of the beds to take pressure off the ED.
0: How many and how much could that cost?
8: Well, that's currently under discussion, so I don't have any particular figures. They're the conversations that the chief executive is having with Calvary. We'll finalise that as we move forward. Look, Calvary don't even have the keys yet. That'll be towards the end of the year where they get the keys to the Darwin Private Hospital. But today's announcement is all about providing certainty moving forward when it comes to ensuring that we have maternity services being delivered at the private hospital in Darwin.
0: So just to be 100% certain, when that transition happens, when those keys are handed over to Calvary, they are going to be delivering maternity services.
8: Well, there's a couple of things that obviously Calvary will need to ramp up, ensure that they've got staff. You know, they'll need obstetricians, they'll need midwives, paediatricians, anaesthetists, all of those things. So there will be a period where they'll need to ramp up, ensure that they've got those services engaged. Mm-hmm. We'll support them along the way, and we are working closely with Calvary to ensure that as soon as possible, those services will be available at the private hospital.
0: Minister, tell us, you know, this is good news, and I think that a lot of women, a lot of families listening this morning will think that this is good news. It's finally going to be enshrined in legislation so that whoever is the operator of that private hospital has to deliver those services. And is that absolutely what it's going to do, whether it's Calvary or whoever runs that hospital? At any point in time, they have to deliver maternity services?
8: Absolutely, yes. Katie, that's what we've been working on to get this legislation ready to bring to Parliament next week. It will enshrine that requirement. The Chief Executive of Health will have the ability to regulate the Act and ensure that that is written into the licence agreement with Calvary so that maternity services will be delivered. As I said, that legislation is 45 years old, so it will be modernised to ensure that the CE has the powers that she needs, but also that Chief Health Officer can also regulate health and safety in the hospital as well.
0: Now, I know that there'd been concerns that demolition works were already underway at the old maternity ward on the private hospital or at the private hospital around the same time that announcement at that Calvary was due to take over. So can you explain, was the maternity ward being demolished or where is that at
8: now? Look, my understanding is that it hasn't, but The cardiologist work, improvements to cardiology here in the private hospital mm-hmm. has been moving ahead for some time. And this is very important, Katie, that we have these services also in Darwin. Yep. But the conversations with Calvary so far, they've indicated that they will be providing maternity. Whereabouts in the hospital, I don't know that.
0: So it may be that the format of the hospital changes around.
8: Yeah. That's the things that we are... starting those conversations. The chief executive has been having those conversations with Calvary, and we're working through what that final layout might look like.
0: Just on the Royal Darwin Hospital as well, we know that the work was underway on the aircon there. Where are things at with that and with the other upgrades? Like, are they moving ahead following on from the Prime Minister coming to Darwin and announcing that money?
8: Look, Katie, what I can assure listeners is that we have, and we did commit $500,000 to upgrade the air conditioning at the Royal Darwin Hospital. That work has now been completed. So I'm very pleased to say that the air conditioning is fully operational. The $500,000 has been spent, and people in the hospital should notice that as we speak. But what I would say about the $10 million, during some of that work, we have commenced some of the upgrades of the rooms at the maternity ward there. But one of the things that I have to say, Katie, is despite the announcement by the Prime Minister, we're still waiting to see the $10 million.
0: How long does it usually take for the federal government to, you know, to hand over the cash?
8: Well, this is it. I would have thought that... you know, the Prime Minister coming to Darwin, standing in front of the camera saying that they'd committed $10 million, I would have thought that the cheque would have been in the mail and handed over.
0: But we
8: very
0: still don't
8: quickly.
0: Have it.
8: We still don't have the $10 million.
0: But despite that, you've started
8: We've
0: the work
8: commenced
0: anyway.
8: The work. Look, the Prime Minister gave his guarantee that they're giving us $10 million. Mm. We've commenced some of the work, but we need that $10 million to maintain cash flow so that we can get the work done.
0: Yeah, look, you wouldn't, you know, in a lot of situations, if the bank hadn't handed the money over, you wouldn't start the reno. However, we need to, right? Like, we absolutely need
8: to. Well, there was lots of promises made, Katie. We heard Luke Gosling a number of times saying that the cheque was in the mail. This went on and on and on. The Prime Minister's been here now and we still don't have the $10 million. But look, we are getting on with the job. We want to ensure that the maternity ward is upgraded so that we can improve the services that we're delivering to women right across Darwin and the top end.
0: Just going back to Calvary, and in that press release that you'd issued, we know that it does say, and you touched on this a moment ago, that the government's working to secure more private beds for public hospital patients. How many more beds do we need?
8: Look, it's one of those things that varies, Katie. You know, on any given day, you know, we've seen code yellows happen. We've seen the ED at capacity where there's been no access to beds. Mm. 60 to 80 aged care patients in our hospitals is impacting on that. But, you know, recently we did open the 32-bed ward, and that's also assisting to manage bed access. So what we will do is have an arrangement where we do have a minimum number of beds available should we need to take patients or accept patients into the Royal Darwin and have access to beds over at the private hospital.
0: If you have just joined us in the studio with me this morning, is the Health Minister, Steve Edgington. Steve, I want to ask you, I know that previously you and I have spoken quite a bit about the aged care facility and about the need for that aged care facility and the number of aged care patients in Royal Darwin Hospital. Where are things at with this aged care facility and with the funding? When is work going to start?
8: Look, what I want to confirm is that we've done everything that we can, Katie, from a Northern Territory Government perspective. Right from the very outset, we've made land available. We've also committed to delivering all of the headworks that's needed so that that facility can go ahead.
0: So why the delay?
8: Well, this is a matter of, you know, for the federal government. It does squarely sit with the federal government. They're working with AusCare, who has been identified as the provider to deliver a 120-bed facility. At this stage, Katie, my understanding is that conversation is happening, and I'm hoping that we'll be in a position to advise further once further announcements are made. But really, what we need to see, Katie, is additional age beds here in the top end and right across the Northern Territory. 60 to 80 aged care people in our hospitals. It's simply not the place to have your auntie, your uncle, your grandmother, your grandfather in a hospital. They should be in proper aged care facilities. The federal government needs to get on with it so that we can look after our older people here in the Northern Territory.
0: I agree with you. Steve, I've just got a message come through from one of our listeners. Katie, as a partner of a patient currently on the maternity ward, the aircon isn't fully fixed and it's still warm in there. I'd be asking for that $500K back, says Jay.
8: Look, Katie, look, I've been given all of the information by NT Health, if that particular patient is feeling warm in there at the moment, I'm not sure what the issue is, but I'll certainly raise that with NT Health.
0: Well, and look, the issue, I suppose, is that our hospital is so bloody old. You know, Royal Darwin Hospital is incredibly old. I know that a lot of our healthcare facilities around the Northern Territory are, and it is work that the wonderful Chris Hosking was getting underway and really doing some of that planning and looking into the health infrastructure. Very sadly, the former CEO of the Department of Health, Chris Hosking, lost his battle earlier this week or on the weekend with cancer. And I mean, my heart goes out to his family. I know it would be a big loss for you losing Chris.
8: A huge loss, Katie. And look, I was fortunate to speak to Chris probably a week before he passed and had a long conversation with Chris. And I just reminded him of the important work that he did for us and the friendship that we built over 10 years. The work that he done was absolutely incredible. He was always available to meet with his staff, support his staff, but he did a great work with NT Health. And again, my condolences go out to Margie and all the family. And, you know, I know that the staff have been thinking about Chris. It's been a huge loss for the health department seeing Chris leave us soon and so quickly.
0: I bet. And you know, one thing I will certainly say about him, it is that he was always very open and upfront on this show and always made himself available as the CEO of the Department of Health. And I think that's such an incredibly important thing to do. You know, and I know he would have been working hard right until he no longer could. Where are things at with some of that work that he was working on?
8: Look, Chris, as you said, he was working right up until he could, and he was going to work, and I know he was you know, quite unwell, but he was going to work. He wanted to finish as much work as he could, and the work that he had started working in Treasury, doing the infrastructure work to start planning for to look at all of our hospitals right around the Northern Territory, but all of our remote health clinics as well. So building up that picture of what our infrastructure looks like so that we can start planning for the future. Some of that work has commenced, and some of that work will now be completed by a new person in that role.
0: Steve, can I just ask, we've got a couple of things. Just in relation to the licence for Calvary, can you clarify that the maternity services will specifically be put into that licence?
8: That's right. It will be, Katie. And look, the changes to the legislation gives the chief, as I said, the chief executive the powers that she needs to be able to put that in the licence. That's a requirement. We've made it very clear for some time that maternity services is a must.
0: Mm-hmm.
8: It's a must for the top end. We want to ensure that there's choice for families and mothers giving birth. Those that have the private health insurance, we're making sure that service will be available. It can be written into the licence. The chief executive has the power to do that, and that's the legislation we're bringing forward.
0: And she will be. She will be putting it
8: certainly
0: into that licence.
8: Certainly will be. Katie, there's no ifs, buts or maybes. That'll be in the licence.
0: All right. Before I let you go, we have had one of our listeners, the wonderful Deb, call us regarding concerns that she's encountered after her husband was diagnosed with early onset dementia and the frustration for the lack of dementia-specific care in the Northern Territory, let alone the ability to access those services for people diagnosed under the age of 65, leaving them with very little options. Will the government look into investigating this further and make some changes to accommodation to those who are diagnosed younger? Because we are seeing this across Australia at the moment. You know, people believing that dementia is an illness for the elderly is simply wrong. But somehow the legislation is not reflecting that younger people actually need that support.
8: Certainly do, Katie, and we want to make sure that those services are available moving forward. When it comes to dementia, I know that the health service is looking very closely at dementia and providing the services that they can. It's a difficult time for not only the individual but the family as well, and we recognise that. So that's an ongoing thing that we are looking at when it comes to aged care right across the board. we certainly want to make sure that those services are available for aged care. And we recently saw a report that indicated that presentations now at our hospitals, particularly for those that are aged, has gone up over the last few years. And what we are seeing is a gradual decline in those services available for aged care people in the Northern Territory. So yeah, we really do need to work with the federal government to make those changes that
0: but
8: are necessary.
0: Can we also have a look into, I totally understand what you're saying, and we're actually going to catch up with the Australasian, the emergency, you know, crew to talk more about what you've just discussed there with those older patients presenting. But in terms of those younger dementia patients, is that something that you can commit to us that you will have a look into?